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11: Well, let's take a look at your forecast, as it is pretty rainy in most places, but it should end before 10 p.m. Tomorrow is going to be mostly sunny, highs in the lower 80s. Then Sunday night, partly cloudy, lows in the upper 50s. And Monday, mostly sunny, highs in the lower 80s. We are in a severe thunderstorm watch. Most counties in our listening area is. Johnson is one of those. And let's go through a couple of those. We have Bath County in a severe thunderstorm watch. We also have Leslie, Madison, Martin, Morgan, Powell, Rowan, Whitley, Clark, Estill, Johnson, Laurel, McGoffin, Owsley, Pulaski, Wolf, Breathitt, Clay, Floyd, Knott, Lee, Menifee, and Perry counties, as well as a few other counties in that. And it is definitely rainy out there. We are still on that rain and lightning delay for the football game happening. It is Johnson Central versus Letcher County Central. Let's take a look at the temperature around our area. Here in Johnson County, it is 68, 73 in Lawrence, 67 in Pike County where that game is happening, 75 in Letcher County, 66 in Morgan, 77 in Powell, and 70 in Owsley, as well as 65 in Breathitt County. So, got a lot of weather happening in our area. We'll keep you up to date on any changes with that. And we are still in that lightning delay, just letting you know, on that football game. So, we're now going to take back to the music, take that break. And we got some Terry Clark coming up, so keep listening here.

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0: South of Sanity, Zach Top, and I kind of feel like this weather is going to make us go join some sanity because it has been a crazy hour or so here as we are still in a lightning delay. Been told there's still time on the clock and very likely to add some more to it. So we're going to keep jamming out to some great music. But first, let's go over our weather real quick one more time. As we still have a chance of showers and thunderstorms, though our bad weather is over for the moment. It looks like we're out of that severe thunderstorm warning, but still got some showers and thunderstorms. We got lows for tonight in the lower 60s. Then for tomorrow, it's going to be sunny with highs in the lower 80s. Then tomorrow night, partly cloudy, lows in the upper 50s. Around our area, it is 68 here in Johnson County, 71 in Lawrence. Pike County's dropped down to 65, 70 in Letcher County, 65 in Breathitt, and 65 in Morgan County. So we probably got a little bit longer on this delay, so we're going to catch up on some advertisements that we have, then get back to some great music. Let's quickly run through our JC sponsors in this moment. 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We also have Appalachian Wireless, Appalachian Regional Hospital, which is ARH, Maynard Chiropractic, Foothills Communication, Johnson County Schools, County Concrete, Silver Spoon, C2 Communications, 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That was a mouthful there. We're now going to get to a break and come back with some Reba here on the Country Giant, 98.9 WSIP.
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Smoky Mountain Rain. Can you tell that I have a theme happening here on the Country Giant? And we got another 30 minutes added to the clock on this lightning delay. So we are keeping the good music coming with some Ashley McBride, Radio Land, here on 98.9 WSIP.

day, Potts Farm was a place to go. Load a truck up, hit the dirt road. Jumped a barbed wire, spread the word. Light the bonfire and call the girls. King in the can and the Marlboro man. Jack and Jim were a few good men. Where you learn how to kiss and cuss and fight too. Better watch out for the boys in blue. And all this small town, he said, she said. Ain't it funny how rumors spread? Like I know something y'all don't know. Man, that talk is getting old. You better mind your business, man. Watch your mouth. Before I have to knock that loud mouth out. I'm tired of talking, man. Y'all ain't listening. Them old dirt

We are still under a lightning delay as we've entered into the 9 o'clock hour here on 98.9 WSIP. And we are still expecting a little bit of rain, though the chances have went down. And the temps tonight will stay in the 60s. As high as it'll get, it's supposed to be 61. Then tomorrow, mostly sunny, highs in the lower 80s. We got some more great music heading your way as we wait for this lightning delay to end. We'll try to keep you updated on that as we find out a little bit more. So for now, we got some Randy Houser up next here on the Country Giant with We Went 98.9 WSIP.

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2: To Shelby Valley High School after a, what do you say, two-hour, two-and-a-half-hour delay, Chad?
3: It's been a while.
2: We are getting ready for football. Now, we've got about 6:30 left before we start the second half. We've not played a second of the second half. As we're getting ready to begin with the kickoff, the storms came in very quickly. A lot of hard rain, a lot of wind, a lot of lightning. And every time that they do a lightning, they got 30 minutes back on the clock. A little bit ago, we got back to, zeros. The horn went off, and they put 30 seconds or 30 minutes back on the clock. So we're going to get to football eventually. Johnson Central, they lead it 7-6 over Letcher County Central here as we begin this third quarter. Johnson Central's lone score came with 6:46 to go in the first or second quarter. It was a 10-play, 46-yard drive that went 5:17 off the clock. A 7-yard touchdown run by Colin Cantrell. The extra point was good. They lead it 7-0, but just before the half, around 1:05 of the second quarter, Letcher County Central used some big pass plays and really used Jet Outlaw to take advantage of a young, inexperienced defensive backfield for the Golden Eagles. And they used 7 plays, 59 yards, 35 seconds off the clock, which seemed like a whole lot longer. But they scored on a 9-yard touchdown pass. The extra point, however, the snap was low, the kick was no good, so Johnson Central

0: Real quick, and Olivia, if you would play some of our great sponsors of Johnson Central Football here on WSIP, and then pick up the phone and talk to me. I need to talk to you for a second. But we'll send it back to the station at WSIP and hopefully be right back with the opening kickoff of the third quarter here in the Black and Blue Bowl from Shelby Valley. It'll be Letcher County Central and Johnson Central, 7-6. Golden Eagles lead it.
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0: Tonight's broadcast coming to you live from the Maynard Chiropractic LLC broadcast table on New Country 98.9 WSIP. Maynard Chiropractic, the backbone to good health. And welcome back to Shelby Valley High School. We're getting set to begin this second half of action here in the first game of two scheduled for tonight. And we're just talking to some people, Chad, during the break, that's from the Louisville area, Pleasure Ridge Park. And they plan on going back tonight. And I don't know, it's going to be a late night.
8: It's definitely going to be a late night for those folks, if they even get to start their game. But they've driven the 3.5 hours, and they're ready to play football. But it's going to be nip and tuck to see whether they're going to get a play or not.
0: Well, a source has whispered in my ear that the commissioner, Julian Tackett, has approved for no matter when or however late the games will be played. So who knows, a PRP Shelby Valley game will be played, but it might be 11:30 or so before it kicks off, and that just amazes me.
8: Yeah, it definitely does. And there's not really any turf for them to warm up on. Everything else around here is grass fields. If there were other turf fields for them to warm up on, then they could get started immediately after this one. But it's going to take a little bit for them to get loose before they play, and it's going to be interesting on what time they get finished tonight.
0: Well, we know a lot of people that was here earlier left during the storm, and you couldn't blame them because the way it looked, and it was very – you know, they've been some scary storms here in the last couple of weeks all around Eastern Kentucky, and that was another one. But the horn has sounded. Cross your fingers, your legs, your arms, whatever you got to do. It looks like we're going to kick off football here in this very first game. A lot of things can happen in that first game, and we've seen it already.
8: Yeah, this game started at 6 o'clock, and it is currently almost 10 o'clock to start the second half. So
0: We should be home sleeping by now.
8: It's going to be a long night. My phone told me it was time to be in bed.

0: head. So,
1: so, all right, Johnson Central is going to be kicking off, and we was talking about it before we knew how long this delay was going to be. But we said, well, does this rain help Central? Well, it's dry now, so throw that out the window.
0: We kind of thought if it were sprinkling, it would hurt Letcher Central because they throw the ball a lot. But it's pretty dry out here right now. The bleachers are dry and everything, so this is going to be an even matchup.
1: Central's roster, if you don't care, that way we can look at it. It's going to be Johnson Central kicking things off. It's going to be a pooch kick onside. It's been touched, so that's going to be a flag, I think. They're still fighting for it. But it looked like Colin Cantrell had touched the football before it went 10 yards, but I still think Letcher Central was able to get on the football. So you give them immediate great field position at the 50. And those boys, when they came off the bus to start this second half, was very vocal after that long delay.
0: Oh, they came out, and they sounded like they were ready to play. They were focused and fired up coming off the bus. So hopefully Central's just as ready.
1: So that ball is exactly at the 50-yard line. It's going to be first and 10. Holbrook, he had a pretty good first half, 205 yards unofficially. A lot of those yards went to Jet Outlaw. But they've got trips over to the left. I'm sorry, to the right. One to the left. That's Outlaw. He's one-on-one, been that way with Cooper Daniels all night. Holbrook's going to call for the football. Goes back, being pressured, steps up in the pocket. And that was close to being a face mask, but that's going to be Ijah Ferguson getting in there on the quarterback sack. Holbrook was trying to step up, but just couldn't get out of the grasp of Ferguson.
0: Yeah, the rush was too quick for him to throw the ball at all, and he took off up the middle, and Ijah was just there to collapse him when he got to the line.
1: So it's going to be second down and 10. He did get back to the line of scrimmage, did Holbrook. Same formation, three to the right, one to the left, looking to go. They get it complete to Outlaw, and like we've seen in that first half, he's just going basically, you're giving him 10 yards. He's just going five and curling out, and this ball's right there.
0: Yeah, they're just doing a short passing game, throwing him the football because we're giving him the 5 yards on every play, and they're going to keep doing that until we actually come up on him a little more.
1: So it'll be three receivers up high to the right, two now to the left, empty backfield as Holbrook will clap his hands and looks over to the sideline. 11:19 to go in this third quarter. 7-6, Johnson Central leads it. As Holbrook will fade back, looking to go to Outlaw, and it's going to be, oh, what a play defensively. That was in-your-face defense there as Ryland got a nice job, and he timed that one perfect.
0: Yeah, Kelsey was beat on that play, but he did a great job of recovering and gaining ground on the receiver and broke that play up. Great play by Kelsey.
1: You know, he looked at the receiver, and when the receiver looked back, you're right, he was behind a step or two, but he hit him square in the chest, and the ball popped out incomplete, and that's going to force a punt as of right now for Letcher Central. And Ryland is going to be back to receive. Ryland Kelsey. The kick is up, and it's a good one. This young punter has done a great job. It's going to get Electric County balance at the 10, and it's going to go down to about the 8-yard line, and that's where Electric County Central will pin Johnson Central.
0: Yeah, Johnson Central is going to have a long way to go on this one, but they did a great job of flipping the field here and getting the ball back without giving up any points to Electric Central.
1: So we talked about how this could help Letcher. Well, it also can help Johnson Central because all their guys are playing both ways. They're getting some rest now, so we'll see how this second half starts out for the Golden Eagles. And, of course, same formation. It's going to be Pacey Howard as your quarterback. Second half kickoff, of course, was brought to you by Conley Tire, Staffordsville. Johnson Central will go into a double wing formation, single man to backfield. That's the fullback. Colin Cantrell. Colin with a nice nifty move for your fullback, and he's going to pick up about 10 yards and a nice gain on the first play for the Golden Eagle.
0: Yeah, I think they're going to give him the first down on this. He's right on that 10-yard marker. I didn't know where they were going to mark it at first, but Colin did a great cutback right there to get those extra yards.
1: You don't see a fullback usually make a nice nifty move back to the middle like he did, but that's exactly what Collin did to get that first down. Now they go back into the wishbone double top formation. Pacey Howard will step up, call out a play, look over the defense. He will turn. He's going to hand it off to B-Man or Brennan Daniels. Brennan's going to pick up maybe a yard or two before he's brought down.
0: Brennan was a little straight up and down on that one. I think he's trying to find his hole instead of sometimes you're just going to have to make your own hole, especially when you got a young offensive line. And he's going to have to run just a little bit harder on that left side, especially tonight to gain more yards.
1: So it's going to bring up second and eight for the Golden Eagles. They are pinned down. They were down to their 8-yard line. They have got it out to the 22 right now. So it's going to be that double wing set. Fullback is going to get the call. Collin Cantrell making some nice moves. And Collin showed some patience there. You know, last year's Collin might just rush up into that middle. But this Collin this year as a junior was patient and finding a spot.
0: Well, there was really nothing there. There was two guys standing in the hole when he got there. And he sidestepped both of them and gained another 7 yards after the initial contact.
1: So it's going to be third and two, very manageable. They will go into that wishbone set. Cooper, Carson are your ends. They're going to hand it off to the second man through. That's going to be Bryson Music, and Bryson's going to pick up the first down past the 30, down to about the 34-yard line, and that's going to move the chains. Another first down for the Golden Eagles.
0: Yeah, that was a good read by Pacey there on the belly play to get Music that ball. He actually got hit on his ankles a little bit, and it slowed him down, so he had to reach the ball out to get to him. But he did a great job of getting it there.
1: So Johnson Central will break the huddle. It will be that double tight wishbone set. Pacey Howard up underneath center. Turns, hands it off to Bryson Music. Nice block on the outside by Collin Cantrell, and he's across midfield. All the way, they're going to call him out at the 48-yard line, and that's going to be another hometown mover's first down for the black and gold.
0: Yeah, great blocking on the edge. Really nice play right there by the Golden Eagles.
1: Unofficially, Bryson Music at 101 yards in the ball game. Johnson Central at the half. I had them for 37 plays, 233 yards all on the ground. They got one receiver split out wide to the left. Hand off to Brennan Daniels, and Brennan's going to get another 9 or 10. I think they're going to give him 8. Now let's call it 9. Actually, they might give him a first down because that official keeps moving. So I think it's another hometown movers. Well, now one's across the line, and he backs up now. So it's going to be second and short.
0: Second and short. The official on the far sideline, we couldn't really tell where he was going to mark the ball, and it kind of threw us both off there.
1: It's like on a leisurely walk. Double wing set. Hand off to Collin Cantrell. He's got the first down and more. He's at the 30. Cuts to the outside to the 25. Down close to the 20. Another nice run. And this is a much more patient, rested offensive line as well. It's good temperatures, not as warm as it was as well.
0: Yeah, I mean, this bunch has come out and really focused and ready to play on this second half. Good to see.
1: So Pacey Howard will go out. Brennan Daniels will go out as Rylan Cantrell Kelsey will come into the ball game. That double tight wishbone look. Pacey will turn. He's going to hand it off to Rylan Kelsey, and Rylan was like shot out of a cannon. He gets it down from the 21 to the 10-yard line, and Johnson Central is in the red zone. It's going to be first and 10. They can get to the 1 for another first down.
0: And that was really nice blocking on the left side of the line tonight. We've struggled running to the left side earlier in the game, but that was really nice blocking by those O-linemen on the left side on that last play.
1: Pacey Howard with double wing formation. Hand off to Collin Cantrell. Goes to the outside, cuts back to the end, still driving on his feet. And he's going to get it down to about the 5-yard line. So pick up a gain of 6. So second and 4. Again, they can get to around the 1, 1.5, 2-yard line for a first down. Johnson Central, remember, took this possession over at the 8-yard line.
0: Yeah, they've done a great job of just marching this football down the field and holding on to it. These guys are trying to strip on every play as well, which is what a good defense does. And they've done a great job of holding on to the football.
1: So Johnson Central will break the huddle in that double tight wishbone look. Casey Howard up underneath center. Turns, handed off to Brandon Daniels. Nice cut to the inside. Touchdown. And the Golden Eagles, that is a 6-yard touchdown. Courtesy of Hutch Ford on Route 321 in Paintsville. So that's going to be Brandon Daniels with his first touchdown of the season. And Johnson Central has went up 13-6. And this is the situation where they usually will go to two to try to make it that full margin lead.
0: Yeah, and especially with the what we saw with the field goal kicking from Letcher Central earlier, this is a good call right here.
1: Johnson Central's defense came out, stopped Letcher County's drive, and then they marched from the 8. Bryson will go into the end zone. 2-point conversion is good. And music in there. Johnson Central, they lead it now 15-6. 6:40 to go in this third quarter. Golden Eagles lead it over the Cougars back in 30.
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1: Take a look at your Rebecca Skaggs, candidate for 97th District State Representative. Now, we don't have the number of plays and things. Actually, it was 9 plays. That was a score at 6:40. It was a 6-yard touchdown run by Brandon Daniels, and the 2-point conversion was good by music. Johnson Central leads it 15-6. And that was a great drive to look at to start this second half, all the way pinned to your 8-yard line.
0: Yeah, it looked like the coaches really challenged this offensive line to fire off the ball this second half, and they did a great job of that and leading the Golden Eagles all the way to the end zone.
1: So Johnson Central, that's going to be, is that 16 or at 10, the kicker? I can't see, or 12. I can't tell from here. The ball's on the 40, the kick. It's a nice one. It's going to hit down at the 25-yard line. That's going to be taken by number 3, Mason Stevens. Tries to get to the outside and finally brought down. That was a lot of running, but Johnson Central's kickoff, which is most of the time where your young guys get an opportunity, they did a nice job of covering.
0: Yeah, they did a great job right there, kicking it a little short, and I really thought the receiver was going to let it bounce, but he did a great job of coming up and catching it, and then taking it for good field position.
1: We're broadcasting here from the Maynard Chiropractic broadcast table. Two receivers to each side now. Shotgun for Holbrook, rolls out. Still looking. Finally, he's going to get rid of it. Nice job by Brandon Daniels as he had to gather and make up ground. The intended receiver was the Preston Combs, and he did a great job of coming back and getting that hand in there.
0: No, he ran the man-to-man coverage just perfect right there. Followed him all the way across the field and then did a great job of getting that hand up, knocking that ball away. Just a great play by that young man.
1: They're going to go with trips to the high side. That's to the right, one to the left. They will put the screen on the far side right in front of the Letcher County sideline. The completion made, I'm trying to see, number 3, Mason Stevens, with another reception, and he's going to pick up about 6 on the play. So brings up 3rd and 5 for the Cougars.
0: That's been their second best play of the night, is that thrown behind the line of scrimmage to a receiver with 2 blockers in front of them. That's been their second best play that they've run all night.
1: So let's see if they come to this opposite side where Outlaw's at. Going to be a penalty flag, and probably for the best, because there was pressure going to be on that quarterback. False start backs them up. It's going to bring up third and 10 now.
0: Yeah, the our linebacker was coming on that play, and he was already through the line before their lineman even stood up.
1: So now you'll back them up, third and 10, 6:15 to play in this third quarter. Johnson Central leads at 15-6. High snap. Holbrook wanting to go down the middle. He's got a receiver. Ew! Oh, there's the penalty flag. Targeting in high school. He separated that ball. He hit high, but
0: he didn't lead with his helmet. I don't know what they're actually calling. He didn't lead with his helmet. He just hit him.
1: That was a quarterback bad throw that led the receiver who was staring at the football and just got leveled.
0: That didn't look like an illegal hit to me.
1: So we're going to be into Johnson Central territory. That's going to be a 15-yard penalty. And, good to see that receiver pop back up. But
4: it's going to be a personal foul penalty.
1: Yeah, Central, that's because it's going to be 15 yards, so they got to gather up. It's not a spot foul or anything. So you can hear the Johnson Central crowd not really pleased about that call, and I guess you really can't blame. We'd probably do the same thing, though.
0: Yeah, it looked like a good defensive play on our end, but I guess it may have looked different on the field.
1: They were split up. Braxton Banks, the junior tight end, out wide to the right now. Holbrook looking to throw, and a nice job again by your linebacker, Brandon Daniel.
0: Yeah, he's a linebacker turned defensive back tonight. It seems like he's broke up two passes here in the last three plays and has done a great job on his pass defense.
1: Yeah, I'm sure they're charting that, but that's two pass breakups in this third quarter alone for Brandon. So nice job as he's going to go on them smaller receivers as well. So it's going to bring up second and 10. Holbrook's going to turn, hands it off, and nothing. In there on the tackle for Johnson Central is number 51, Dylan LeMaster, or Speedy. Also in there was Austin Kidd, and that run, I think, was by number 13, Bryson Frazier. He's just a freshman. This is a very young team for Letcher Central, and they're counting a lot on them this season. So now two receivers to each side, one man in the backfield. Holbrook in shotgun, third and 9, takes a snap, being pressured to throw over the middle, intercepted, and that's going to be number 0. That is Rocker Yates with the interception, the second of the ball game. Do we have a penalty flag? I think that might have been a holding or a block below the belt or leg.
0: Yeah, the penalty was on Ledger Central, but that penalty has been declined, and the Golden Eagles take over.
1: So a nice job by Rocker Yates, and if Rocker could have avoided that one, he could have been to the house because he had some open space there. So it will be first and 10 now, a different type of team that has came out wherever they was held up for 2.5 hours for the Golden Eagles.
0: Yeah, their pass defense has been great this second half, and hopefully that can continue for the rest of the game.
1: So Johnson Central will have it first and 10 at their own 43. They will go with that double wing formation. Cantrell is your fullback. Cantrell gets the call. Cantrell will be upended as he rolls past the 50, but that's still going to give him a gain of about 5 or 6 on the play.
0: What was impressive about that play right there was when Cantrell got the ball in the backfield, his offensive lineman had already pushed their defensive lineman 4 yards deep. So every yard he got, he actually basically just tripped over somebody because every yard he got was already there before he ever got the ball.
1: Now, with the injury to Jake Horn, who is going to be your starting center, Hunter Fletcher has done an excellent job in his first high school varsity start. The handoff is going to be to Bryson Music, and Music's going to pick up another hometown mover's first down into Letcher County territory, and a much different Johnson Central team. They're coming out, hitting their holes. The offensive line is really controlling the line of scrimmage right now, and this is the old style of Golden Eagle football.
0: Yeah, I've just been really impressed with this O-line this second half. They struggled a little bit in the first half, but the second half, they look like the offensive line of old.
1: So it's going to be that wishbone set. Pacey fakes to the fullback, handoff to Bryson Music. And what I liked about that one, Bryson was hit at the line of scrimmage, able to absorb it, and then he automatically put that other hand over the football, exactly how you're taught.
0: Yeah, it's like I was saying earlier, they've recognized that Letcher Central's trying to strip the ball on every play, and with them doing that, they got to put both hands over the ball on each run.
1: So Johnson Central, that was a pickup of about 8 on that play. Second and 2 now for the Black and Go. Of course, we want to thank our presenting sponsors, People's Bank and Big Sandy Healthcare, also known as Johnson County Healthcare, but part of the Big Sandy Healthcare family. Double wing set, Pacey handoff. That's going to be to Colin Cantrell. Colin spins, still on his feet, and he's going to pick up the first down. And correct me if I've seen this wrong, but I don't think Pacey was going to let that ball go to Colin. Colin just took it.
0: It looked like he was trying to pull it, and Colin had too good of a grip on it and just took it for the first down.
1: The life of a fullback in this type of offense, you hold on to it and you ain't going to give it up. That's going to be another first down. Hometown Movers first down for the Black and Gold, Johnson Central. They scored in their opening drive and went 92 yards a drive to score after defensively stopping Letcher Central. They've got it now inside the 30. They're going to hand off to Brendan Daniels. Cut to the outside, back to the inside. Took a pretty good shot there. In there on the tackle, number 3 is Mason Stevens, also big number 68. That's going to be Gavin Adams, a junior defensive lineman. It's going to give him a gain of about 4 on the play. Brings up 2nd and 6 for Johnson Central.
0: Yeah, just another nice run. If you can get 3 or 4 yards each snap, it's going to be a really good night for the Golden Eagles.
1: Hey, our pops are still here. We're back where we was at originally. We've been all around this campus during that 2.5-hour delay.
0: And they've not towed our car yet.
1: That's right. We parked it illegally, but we'll see. We'll see. Handoff. Who's got it? Nowhere. That's going to be a bad read that time, or a bad grasp of the football. Colin Cantrell is going nowhere. He did get back to the line of scrimmage. Matter of fact, they're going to give him a -1 on the carry. Brings up 3rd and 7 now. Clock ticking down, 2:53. I'm not going to talk about it. You don't talk about the clock moving. Although in that second quarter, before Letcher scored, they had a 1:47, and when they scored, which took an hour and a half, it just had 35 seconds off of it.
0: Yeah, they did a great job of using the clock at the end of the first half.
1: Double tight, wishbone look, handoff, second man through, Bryson Music. And he goes nowhere. That's a nice job by that big defensive tackle. That's number 69, Kanan Sargent. He's a senior. He's been a part of a couple of teams that's faced Johnson Central. Again, Johnson Central is 8-0 in the history of these two teams facing each other. And I know big number 69, Sargent, he wants to change that.
0: Yeah, he's played a great game tonight on both sides of the ball.
1: Central's going to go for it. Watch for the hard count. There it is. Nobody going. Central's got some timeouts in their pocket. They're going to take one. 1:53 to go in this third quarter. The Golden Eagles lead it 15-6 over Letcher County Central in the black and blue bowl game from Shelby Valley High School. We'll send it back to the radio station for this one-minute break and be right back.
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1: Scott Ratliff, Chad Webb, Rick Skaggs back here at Shelby Valley Central. Quick snap, the pitch. That's going to be to Rylan Kelsey. He cuts through. He's going to get to the 10 and inside the 10-yard line. First and goal for the black and gold. Another hometown mover's first down. That's the first time we've seen that play this season.
0: That's the second time. That was the two-point conversion play earlier. So they just ran their two-point conversion play to get the 5 yards, but they ended up with a lot more.
1: That's a nice job. I mean, when Rylan gets that momentum, Rylan's like he shot out of a cannon.
0: He's got some really nice speed.
1: So they will split out five wide to the left. The double wing, handoff to Colin Cantrell. Nice move. He just barrels over a defender and rolls into the end zone. Another Johnson Central touchdown, courtesy of Hutch Ford in Paintsville. Johnson Central back-to-back drives and puts points on the board. Didn't see this in that first half. They was able to move the football, but just could not finish.
0: Well, they had a little bit of confusion, it seemed like, in the first half. And in this long delay, I think they got time to talk about some things and get some things in order. And they've really straightened out and had a great second half so far.
1: Absolutely. The kick is up, and the kick is going to be good. And a nice job by our young kicker. He's 2 for 2 in his high school football career. 1:28 to go in this third quarter. Johnson Central leads it 22-6 over the Cougars, back in 30.
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1: That Johnson Central touchdown drive brought to you by Rebecca Skagg. She's a strong voice for the 97th District, ready to listen, lead, and work for the people of Eastern Kentucky. And she asked for your vote in November. Rebecca Skagg for Kentucky State Representative, your voice for the 97th District. Johnson Central scoring again in this third quarter. That came at 1:28 of the third quarter. It was a 5:22 drive, 13 plays, 57 yards. And a 9-yard touchdown run by Colin Cantrell. The catch or the kickoff is going to be bobbled. They dive for it. Everybody on the field. And Coach Peck running down the sideline saying Johnson Central has it, but it depends on what the officials say. And the officials say Letcher Central has it.
4: And Letcher Central recovers the kick. They're going to take over first down and 10 at their own.
1: So Johnson Central, they're 2 for 2. They've scored twice on their two possessions, and they've stopped the defense, has stopped Letcher Central twice in their two possessions. So the Golden Eagles defense will come back out. Cooper Daniels a little late getting on the field, but he's got to, and he is not. They're going to switch, and Carson Matney now is on Jet Outlaw. And you notice he has really moved up. He's only about 4 yards off of him. So single defense there on the receiver. And a nice job by Carson. He read it perfect. The little screen play to Outlaw, and he's going to lose yardage because of the defensive play by Carson Matney.
0: Well, you could tell that they were going to throw to him on this side on their little screen kind of play that they run because they had him back off the line of scrimmage. And I just said we're going to get a solid dose of number one here real shortly, and that's exactly what they did.
1: Now they got Brennan Daniels on Jet. They're going to go deep to him, and it's intercepted. Rylan Kelsey with the interception, looking for running room. He's got room down the sideline, and he's going to go out of bounds. That's going to be the third interception for the Golden Eagles, the second for Rylan Kelsey. And, man, he ran 25 yards to get over there for that pick.
0: Yeah, and the receiver, I'm not even sure he was looking for that ball, which is surprising to me, being the best receiver and the ball's definitely coming to him. There looked like there was a lot of confusion on that play for Letcher Central, and lucky for the Golden Eagles.
1: And some talk down there by Outlaw and Braxton Perry on the sideline. They had to pull Braxton back. But the third interception thrown by Holbrook, two of them caught by Rylan Kelsey, and one caught by Riker Yates. So they will go in that single end, the wishbone, handoff to Music. Music breaks through the line of scrimmage. They're trying to strip it, and at all times he's using two hands just to pull them down the field.
0: Yeah, and that's about a 15-yard gain, and he got the last five with two guys hanging on him.
1: We go to 25 seconds of this third quarter, and this is a whole lot more fun to call when this is going the way it is for Central.
0: Yeah, it's been a great second half so far. Interceptions, touchdowns, that's the way we like it.
1: If you're a Valley fan or a PRP fan, you don't want to set your alarm in the morning too early, because it looks like you're not going to start until about 11:30-ish.
0: It's going to be a minute.
1: Yeah. Double tight formation. Looking to throw. They've got Cooper Daniels wide open. The throw to the end zone is too late. He had to roll out. But he had him wide open, an incomplete pass. But have you noticed something right here, though? Incomplete. There's a lot of chatter going on right now. So you got the officials that's got to get control of this one, or this one could get, you know, it's not going the way that Letcher thought it might for this second half. You got to control this ball game.
0: Yeah, Letcher played a great first half against the Golden Eagles, and this second half has not gone as well. And they're getting a little testy at times.
1: So they will have five split out wide to the left. Last play of the third quarter, and Colin Cantrell is going to get it across the 10 inside the red zone. And Johnson Central has scored twice in this third quarter, and they lead it as we head to the fourth. It's the Golden Eagles 22, the Cougars 6. We'll be back with more on the Johnson Central Radio Network.
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1: And welcome back to Letcher Central, actually Shelby Valley. So all this blue and white.
0: The blue and white's confusing tonight.
1: So Johnson Central, much different of a team in that third quarter. They scored on their two possessions. The defense, two interceptions. That was a nice third quarter for the black and gold.
0: Yeah, they played great in that third quarter, both offensively and defensively, and special teams. It was just a really nice quarter to come out and that they had that third quarter. It was really nice.
1: First and goal to go from the 8. Pacey Howard, a handoff is going to be to Colin Cantrell, and the fullback showing his halfback moves. Colin Cantrell with another Johnson Central touchdown. That's his second of the ball game. Is that, or third of the ball game? So he got three, two or three. That means Colin got two or three. He's got one, two, three. That's his third of the game. And Johnson Central, they now lead at 28-6. So they've scored three times on three possessions of this second half.
0: Yeah, they've done a great job, both off, like I said, offensively, defensively, and special teams.
1: Movement, that's going to be offside right before Gage Ashley was about to put the foot into it. Now that's going to allow Johnson Central to go for two and try to increase the lead by two more.
0: Yeah, they'll probably run the same play that they run each of the other two times. Letcher has not had it, not even come close to stopping the two backs on the one side and then the roll out to the fullback.
1: As the pitch to Brennan Daniels, tried to get to the inside. He's backing his way in, and he's in. The two-point conversion is good. And number 10 for Letcher Central, he's not happy because he had him wrapped up, and Brennan was able to get away. So Johnson Central, they now lead it 30-6. 11:53 to play in this third quarter. We'll take this 30-second break and be back.
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1: Scott Ratliff, Chad Webb back here at Shelby Valley. Rick Skaggs helping us out on stats. 45. So a 45-yard drive for Johnson Central, four plays. And took about 40 seconds. 11:53 to go in this ball game. The kick is going to be taken around the 32 and wrapped up and brought down. Number 5 on the tackle. That's going to be Parker Mullins. He's the backup quarterback. But that was number 17 on the return. Magnus Morrell, another freshman. So Johnson Central's defense will come back out, and they've really looked impressive here in this second half. See if that momentum can carry over. And you said it. You made a great point. We was talking about it during that last touchdown, that break, and you said, hey, it's a whole lot cooler. So that's a big key.
0: Well, plus on the defensive side, we've locked up man-to-man and started putting a little more pressure on the quarterback, and that's helped out a lot too.
1: Taking also, his confidence away.
0: Yeah, and shortened up our coverage on big number one out there, which has really helped a lot because he was just eating us alive being off 10 yards.
1: Nice adjustments by the defensive coach, Scotty McCoy. Holbrook looking. He's being pressured. Lets one fly. And the closest person there was the defender, Rylan Kelsey. The intended receiver was Mason Stevens. And Holbrook has been a whole different quarterback here since this beginning of this second half. As he had 205 yards in that first half, and right now he's still at 205.
0: Right, yeah, he's not had any real completions other than some short throws to the sideline that have gained nothing in this second half.
1: As Shelby Valley running onto the field, I guarantee they're going to clear everybody in the miniature end zone. As Holbrook with an incomplete pass once again. But I guarantee in this second game, they have told Shelby Valley and they've probably told PRP, you all get ready wherever you can, and we're going to play and get started in that second game whenever we can.
0: Yeah, I'd say they're going to start it within 20 minutes after this one's over. As soon as the teams can get off the field and get their equipment packed up, that second game will probably be about ready to start.
1: It's going to be third and 10, 11:34 in this fourth quarter. Holbrook in trouble. Now he lets one fly, and it's going to go out of bounds. Had the dance feet that time because, you know, I'm giving credit. They've got three picks on the night, two in the second half. But this young defensive unit, backfield especially, has really paid attention and improved the second half.
0: Yeah, they've it's almost like they saw a lot of film at halftime because they're reading their routes. Even their defensive ends or outside linebackers like Brennan Daniels are knocking passes down when they're locked in that man-to-man coverage. So they're doing a great job this whole second half on their coverage.
1: Number 22, Jaden Gibson, a freshman punter, back into the ball game. You know, you want to get some of your younger guys playing time, but you don't want one of those guys as the punter getting playing time.
0: Well, he may be all they have, you know, at punter. So,
1: just the fact that you're having to punt, period.
0: Right, yeah.
1: He's getting work, but you don't want it to happen this early.
0: Yeah, if your punter's not on the field, you're having a great night.
1: So the Golden Eagles offense will come back out. They've been successful 3 out of 3 times in the second half. They lead it 30-6 on the Auto Glass of America scoreboard. 11:15 to play in this one. And Johnson Central's offense will break the huddle. They will begin this series at the 16-yard line. As Pacey Howard will turn, second man through, Brennan Daniels. Brennan's going to spin out past the 25, and he's going to be about a yard short of a first down, 9-yard pickup.
0: Kind of like on that two-point conversion, Brennan had to put it in reverse right there to get an extra yard or
4: 9-yard
0: two.
4: 9-yard pickup.
1: Johnson Central, he's running. They're running on that right side. You got Nick Pruitt over there. Hunter Fletcher, of course, the center. And you got Speedy in there as well. So that side has really done a nice job over there tonight. And then give credit to Levi Thompson, Malachi Blanton. Jude's been in there a couple of times. You know, these kids are starting to get the hang of it here in the last part of this ball game. Colin Cantrell tried to cut, went down. Hopefully nothing with that. He's going to bounce right back up. If you remember, he did get injured here at this game last year, but he gets 2 yards, and that's going to be enough for a first down.
0: Yeah, they were just at his ankles right there on that play. They blitzed both linebackers on that and made it hard to pick up any yardage.
1: So Pacey will go over to the sideline. Again, in Johnson Central system, the quarterback is the one that runs at least, 2 miles by the time it totals?
0: I'd say it's 3 to 4.
1: And the sideline.
0: Yeah. The reason they do that, though, is communication. There's no breakdown from coach to player when the play's called in.
1: You know, and a lot of them, you see these spread offenses, they will do a lot of the wristbands and the numbers and things like that. But we're going to have an official timeout. I think they're going to walk. It looks like Speedy is coming out of the ball game, walking. I don't know, maybe it's a contact, maybe he had something in his eye, but I don't think it's anything more than that. Ijah Ferguson will come in and play at your offensive line, at your right guard. And granted, I've not seen Ijah play offense since he's been here. This is his second year.
0: Yeah, he's not played because he's not had to, but I don't think there's a better one that we could have thrown in there at that point.
1: Absolutely. Pacey's going to turn, hands it off to Brennan Daniels, trying to go to the inside, and nothing doing there as he's driven backward. As coming up on that tackle, we've called his name a couple of times. Big number 68 that time. That was Gavin Adams on the tackle, as well as number 63. That's Parker Richardson, both of them seniors for the Cougars. Central, of course, not in that much of a rush right now. They've got 9:28 to go in the ball game, and they've got the 30-6 lead on your Auto Glass of America scoreboard.
0: Yeah, they don't need to be in any kind of rush right here. They can run the clock down on each play and hopefully gain 3 or 4 yards and just keep this ball rolling.
1: So Central, they will put Carson Matney out wide to the right. Double wing set. The pitch is going to go to Rylan Kelsey. He's in trouble. Breaks one, breaks two, and goes forward. And that's a really big description of making something out of nothing.
0: Yeah, he was hit 3 yards deep in the backfield and really should have lost yardage on that play. But because of his determination, he gained 3.
1: So, you know, you want the clock to move, yes. You're working, you know, you've seen, you've got some things improved in the second half. Do you try Pacey maybe one more time with that look to Cooper? Or just let the clock go?
0: Well, you can try Pacey with the look to Cooper, or you can try Pacey on the ground game, keeping the ball. So,
1: Double wing set. Cantrell in the backfield. Cantrell's going to get his number called, and Cantrell is going to get it out to the 40, and that's another hometown movers first down. I am really impressed, which I'd heard about Colin, the way he was practicing, but his offensive running ability this year, he's shuffling those feet, he's picking the holes, really a different look in the fullback spot.
0: Yeah, his footwork is much better this year. Last year, he just kind of lowered his head and ran hard and did a great job. Ended up in the end zone a lot. But his footwork side to side so far this year has been outstanding.
1: So that wishbone double tight look, Pacey turns, hands it off to number 16. That's Bryce. Oh, no, that's going to be Kelsey. Kelsey breaks some runs. He's going to get out to 50, to the 45, another first down, and Ryland does it again.
0: That was just pure determination. This young man is impressive on both sides of the ball tonight. Really fortunate to have this man on the field.
1: Absolutely. He's got two interceptions tonight defensively, which stay tuned after the ball game as we do have the Appalachian Regional Healthcare Defensive Player of the Game. We also have the C2 Communications Joe Taylor Extra Effort Award, and we got the Brad Perry Offensive Player of the Game coming up. At the conclusion of this one, 7:34 to go in the ball game. Johnson Central leads at 30-6. Olivia back at the studio. She's worked 22 straight hours at the studio. Is she still in there? So the handoff, they'll fake to Brennan. Going to hand it off to Kelsey, and Kelsey's going to get it across the 40, down to the 39. That's going to be a pickup of about six on the play for Ryland Kelsey. And Kelsey's having a pretty good second half. He's got 10 carries for 77 yards. And you being a graduate of Central, just like me, what's that average?
0: 10 carries for 77 yards, which would be 7.7 yards per carry.
1: There you go. That's the math we were taught. None of this new stuff.
0: No, I didn't have to divide and multiply 10 times to get that answer.
1: We looked at it and say, hey, this is the way it is, and it stuck. Central's letting DeQuant move down a little bit more, taking their time in the huddle. 6:30 to go in the ball game. Wishbone set. Pacey. Oh, fumble. And that time he did a rookie mistake. He wrenched the ball out. Wasn't near his running back. Might have been some communication part, but he was hit, and that one was going nowhere. That's going to be a turnover. Central, their second of the ball game.
0: Yeah, he stuck that ball out, and the defender just got a fingertip on it and knocked it away, and Letcher was able to easily recover it.
1: But you're giving him video to watch. You're giving him correctable things on film, and that's what's big, especially this being their first game.
0: Yeah, no, he'll learn from this, and he'll be much better next week. I have no doubt.
1: Letcher Central getting a player on late. That's Magnus Morrell. Trips now to the right. One up top. Holbrook, the screen, and he just missed that defender. Fife was the closest defender there. The pass was intended for Bryson Frazier out of the backfield. So incomplete pass. And Holbrook, you know, he's a tale of two halves here. That long delay has really affected him or affected this whole offense.
0: Well, it really looks like they've gone away from their initial game plan after Central scoring a couple times here, and it's really hurt them that they're not focused on what they were doing earlier.
1: Holbrook's going to go down the field. What a catch. Wow, Ryland Kelsey was right there for the interception, but number six, Colt Shepard, reached up, grabbed it with one hand and brought it down for a big Letcher County Central first down. That was an excellent play for that youngster.
0: And we had a defensive back in the area, but yeah. I'm not real sure what happened. I thought it was going to be picked off initially, but he just kind of ran past the ball. So great play by LCC.
1: Holbrook's going to go to the end zone and outreach of the hands of number 17, Magnus Morrell. And I think there's either a cramp going on for Riker Yates, and they're going to tend to him. While they do that, we will step away. 5:56 to play in this ball game. Johnson Central in command, 30-6.
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1: You know, thing else, as Riker will come off the field on his own ability. But once Central gets a lot of these guys back that is injured right now, and nothing really major, that'll be big for them. He's going to go to the end zone again and overthrew Jet Outlaw. And that's going to bring up third and 10. And there's a sign of this one either. You know, Jet was having a real big half. He's had a good overall game, but the second half has not really been there. And I think he's getting a little bit of frustration that's into his body language right now.
0: Well, I thought he still could have made a play on that ball right there, but he pulled up. Before he got to the ball, and I think the whole team's just frustrated in the second half.
1: Holbrook to the end zone and trying to hit Outlaw again, and that's going to bring up fourth and 10. He's 19 of 42 throwing the football tonight is Holbrook for Letcher Central.
0: Well, his feet work is really off this second half. He's throwing the ball off his back foot. He's throwing the ball with his feet sitting side by side. He doesn't look like the same quarterback that he did in the first half.
1: Let's get a pick six here, won't it? Let's see. It's going to be Holbrook, two receivers each side. Holbrook goes back. That's a hold, no call. Going to the end zone. He's got a receiver and missed. And that's going to be an incomplete pass and a turnover on downs with 5:41 to play in the ball game. So Johnson Central will take over once again. So the Johnson Central, they turned the ball over their last possession, but it really did not affect them. The defense really rose to the occasion after that big pass play.
0: Yeah, they've just done a great job this second half. They even had a chance to break up that big pass play that we talked about, and it, just a little miscommunication there. But they played a great second half of football tonight.
1: They're taking Brennan some of that miracle pickle juice. Is that? J.K. Hall drank that a lot when he was in high school. Pickle juice? I'm not a pickle drinker. That works though.
0: I'll eat pickles and drink juice.
1: What kind of pickles? Does it matter?
0: Well, they're either going to be Vlasic.
1: I can do sweet.
0: No, it's got to be deal. Got to be deal.
1: What if I put as a gain of about 4? Who was that? Kelsey was on the run. What if I put the pickles on a hamburger? Would that count?
0: It counts, but it's not as much juice. It's not going to give you that salt content you need.
1: Well, what if I put a lot of them, though? That would matter. Anyway, it's going to be 2nd and 6 at the gain of 4 for Kelsey. Down to 5 minutes to play in this ball game. Johnson Central will break the huddle. 30-6. They've controlled this second half. The double tight wishbone look. Pacey's going to hand it off to Bryson Music. He's got the first down, and he's brought down from behind by one of the freshman linebackers, number 35. That is Will Reynolds. You know, watch out for this team, though. This Letcher County team, I still think they can make some noise. They've got some playmakers. They've got some ability, and they've got an offense that can just cause fits to defenses, and it did to Central in that first half.
0: Yeah, Central had a tough time keeping up with them in that first half, especially when they threw a lot to their big wide receiver. The second half, they've just switched over, put a little more pressure on him, and locked man-to-man on their guys, and it's a recipe for success so far in the second half.
1: Down to 4:20 to play. Johnson Central, they led it 7-6 at the half, and then we had the two-hour-and-a-half rain delay and lightning delay. But they've controlled the second half. Handoff is going to be to Cochran, and that's his first carry up.

0: Hometown Movers first down, and that's going to be music on the carry. So the clock remains on the move for Johnson Central. And here you go. Thank you for the jail pad there. It was good. Ah, down to 3:10. Johnson Central, we're going to be on the road next week. A normal Friday night. We'll start with a Friday night live show, but we're going to be in Richmond, Kentucky at Madison Central to take on a very good and experienced Madison Central Indians team on their home floor.
1: And very hungry. They felt like they should have beat us last year, or came in and thought they were going to, and just didn't have enough last year. And I'd say they're going to be hungry for us coming in this year.
0: Hand off to Grayson Cochran up the middle, and he gets another Hometown Movers first down, showing a lot of ability that his dad never had, right?
1: Absolutely never had.
0: We both played ball with him, and he didn't show any of this when we was younger.
1: He didn't have those kind of wheels. He must run like his mother.
0: But he's like all of us. He was videotaped, and he's got proof of all of it, doesn't he? I'll tell you what. He's down there. Somebody will let him know we said that, and then we'll be banned next week.
1: I may have lost my softball job.
0: So it's going to be down to 2:10 and probably be down under 2 minutes before Central snaps this football. They're going to improve to 1-0 on the year. And a good test here in this opening game. You wanted to see stuff, you did. Handoff is going to be to Rocker Yates. And Rocker is going to get up past the 45 into Letcher territory, and that's going to be a pickup of about six on the play.
1: Yeah, just another nice hard run by another one of these young backs in the Golden Eagle backfield.
0: Got a lot of young men that can really interchange in this offense. And this style of offense, as long as you got blocking, anybody can run in this.
1: Yeah, you don't have to be the fastest guy. You don't have to be the quickest guy. You just got to be able to hold on to the ball and move forward.
0: You know, we're about close to having one of every coach's favorite play, and I'm talking about taking the knee here and probably after one more play.
1: Yeah, the victory formation is everybody's favorite formation.
0: So Pacey, oh, he's going to give it to Brennan. Brandon met one of the Letcher County Central players, said hello, and then was brought down. So they all met right there and had a party right around Brandon.
1: Well, but what you like to see, Brandon got hit pretty hard at the line, then he got hit again, and then he got hit again, and it took three guys to bring him down on that. That's what you like to see out of your backs, multiple guys having to bring him down.
0: Now, I won't do free advertising, but ask Brandon of where he's getting fit and the training he's going through in the offseason, and he'll tell you where to go, right?
2: Yeah.
0: Okay. Well, there we go. That's the way to do it. But there's a lot of other young boys and girls that are in that same situation, and Brennan has really physically got bigger this season.
1: No, he looks great. He looks great.
0: There's the formation.
1: Yeah, everybody's favorite formation, the victory formation.
0: So Johnson Central used a great second half to overcome a sluggish first half. They led 7-6 at the end of the first half. A long rain delay, but then Johnson Central controlled the second half. They go on to win it by the final of 30-6. We're going to send it back to the radio station, and Olivia, we're going to take a quick 2 minutes. And we're going to come back, and we're going to start wrapping this one up. We might be in the vehicle by the time we get it wrapped up. So, Olivia, you take it away, and thank you very much.
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0: 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And welcome back to Shelby Valley High School as Johnson Central with the 30-6 win over Letcher County Central. And it's time now for our post-game report. Now, Rick is going to be getting some of the stats together real quick. 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Give me the scoring sheet if you don't mind. Okay. Johnson Central got things going early. Actually, not early, into the second quarter. 6:46 to go. It was a 10-play, 46-yard drive, 5:17 off the clock. a 7-yard touchdown run by Colin Cantrell. The extra point was good. Johnson Central led it 7-0. Then right before the half, Letcher County Central got on the board, a 7-play, 59-yard drive, 35 seconds off the clock. It was a 9-yard touchdown pass from Holbrook to Outlaw, and the extra point was no good, 7-6. That's the way it stayed for 2.5 hours at the half when we had the rain delay. But Johnson Central came out, their defense stepped up, they bent a little bit but didn't break, and they were able to score 3 times in that third quarter. One was a 9-play, 92-yard drive. It was a 6-yard run for Brennan Daniels. The 2-point conversion by Music was good. Johnson Central then, with 1:28 to play in the third quarter, 13-play, 57-yard drive, 5:22 off the clock. It was a 9-yard run by Colin Cantrell. Music with the 2-point conversion. And then with 11:53 to go in the fourth quarter, it was a 4-play, 45-yard drive that took 40 seconds off the clock, a 7-yard touchdown run by Colin Cantrell. The extra point was good, and that's your final, 30-6. So Johnson Central with the victory and looked much better after that long delay. The drive of the game, actually, we got some more stats here to give you. I'm sorry, I didn't give you the individual stats. We'll just quickly give you the individual numbers. I don't have the total, do I? Is that it? Johnson Central had 47 offensive plays for 487 yards. So see there, folks, if you can get blocking up front, you've got the backs to prove that this is just an interchangeable system. We've led the state in rushing the last couple of years, and we had 487 yards on the ground tonight. You had 2 players in over 100 yards, 18 carries for Music with, 146 yards. And then Brennan Daniels, who, matter of fact, standing here, 18 carries, 126 yards, and a score. What was it like tonight? I know you had a long delay, but feel good.
4: The Lord, hey, the Lord sent us one right there. Like, all of us guys, we was toast. Like, we figured we was going to drive it. Hey, listen, whenever it got cold, hey, they played valiantly, but we're pretty good when we ain't overheating, you know? Well,
0: Chad was talking about that. It was a hot, humid, the rains came, and it opened up. You got it cooler, and everything went to good.
4: It did. Lord bless us. Thank you. Lord bless us. You know, amen.
0: Brennan, I was told you put on like 35 pounds or more, what, something like that, of strength and you know, through your training during the off season.
4: I don't know about strength. I mean, I got a girlfriend, and she bulked me up pretty well, but I mean,
0: she cooked for you.
4: She did. She's amazing. But yeah, I've been putting the work in with everybody else. Yeah.
0: All right. Well, congratulations and good luck next week.
4: Thank you, sir.
0: All right. That's Brennan Daniels of Johnson Central. Also, it was Rylan Kelsey with 81 yards. Colin Cantrell with 13 carries for 87 yards. 24 yards for Riker Yates. And also, you had 20 yards on 2 carries by Cochran. So Johnson Central really got things going. 487 yards of offense, and they controlled the second half defensively too, because Letcher Central, they had a couple of plays, but overall just couldn't get anything going. 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Cunningham's Auto Repair and Maintenance, keeping you on the road. And the one that comes to mind is the second half at the 8-yard line, and you drove for the touchdown. So that's going to be our Cunningham's drive of the game, right?
5: Absolutely. Started at the 8-yard line. We're really backed up in our own territory and just marched it down the field and scored pretty easy.
0: Time for our HPT physical therapy defensive player of the game. And the defensive player of the game, when our defense brings the pressure, makes the big stop, or delivers the game-changing play, HPT physical therapy is proud to honor that outstanding Golden Eagle. HPT physical therapy supporting our athletes and our community. 3 interceptions on the night, but 2 of them by your deep safety.
5: Yeah, Rylan Kelsey had a great game in the defensive backfield, and he's going to be our defensive player of the night. Just had a great night all the way around, chasing guys down, on long passes as well. He just played great this evening on both sides of the ball, really.
0: So that's going to be Rylan Kelsey, our defensive player of the game, with those two interceptions and several tackles. Offensive player of the game brought to you by Brad Perry at Man Toyota. Big plays, big yards, and big moments. That's what Golden Eagles football is all about. Brad Perry at Man Toyota is proud to salute this week's outstanding offensive player, Man Toyota, driving the Golden Eagles all season long. Who you got?
5: Well, I think we got to go with Colin Cantrell. We put in the end zone three times tonight, so touchdown Cantrell did it again tonight.
0: You had three backs or four backs with at least 80 yards. Two of them went over 100, but Colin was able to get it into the end zone. What a fullback's supposed to do. So congratulations, Colin Cantrell. And it could have been any one of them, the whole backfield for that matter.
5: Absolutely. It could have been any of the three that were back there tonight.
0: And our final thing is Joe Taylor, extra effort player of the game, brought to you by C2 Communications. Protect what matters the most with C2 Communications, specializing in security systems, surveillance cameras, and access control, with monitoring the fire, carbon monoxide, burglary, gunshot detection, and water. 859-618-7518. Casey Duncan, and JCH graduate Craig Hampton, a former Johnson Central Golden Eagle, wish the Golden Eagles good luck this football season. And the Joe Taylor Extra Effort Award is going to go to number 16, the senior running back slash linebacker, Mr. Bryson Music, for the play that he had tonight. What an outstanding night he had.
5: Yeah, he had 156 yards on the ground, played some good defense as well. Just had a great night for that young man, and really excited to watch him play the rest of this season.
0: It took about 5.5 to 6 hours to complete the Johnson Central. They start off the season 1-0 with a 30-6 victory over Letcher County Central. We're on the road next week. We'll travel to Madison Central in Richmond, Kentucky, and that'll be a 7:30 kickoff. If you can't make it to the game, tune in live here on 98.9 WSIP. For Chad Webb, for Rick with stats, I'm Scott Ratliff. For Olivia back at the studio, Johnson Central wins it. Congratulations to the Golden Eagles and Coach Jesse Peck. Until Wednesday night on the Coach Jesse Peck Show, so long, everybody.
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All fast through the Nurnhardt, Gordon like a dirt road, Daytona in my heart. And we ain't even got to the best part. 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She was smiling and saying, hold me, I'm cold. We made a blanket out of that sundress. And the radio won't even let me tell you the rest.

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3: WSIP Weather Center. Tonight is partly cloudy with a chance of showers and thunderstorms. Humid with lows and lower 60s. Sunday, partly sunny, highs and lower 80s. Sunday night, partly cloudy, lows mid 50s. And Monday, partly sunny, highs and lower 80s. This has been a look at your WSIP weather forecast.

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1: Fox News, I'm Angelo Bavaro. Tropical storm Moke is advancing towards Hawaii with impacts expected into early Sunday.
2: Just skirting south of the islands, especially the Big Island, it will drop 5 to 10 inches of rain most likely on the Big Island, which is impactful because we just had so much rain from Hurricane Lala there.
1: Hawaii Governor Josh Green. Iran pushing back after Treasury Secretary Scott Bessent says the U.S. will unveil what he calls the toughest sanctions in history against Iran on Monday.
3: Iran's leaders are issuing new statements hinting at what they claim will be a new post-war order in the Gulf, which could leave the U.S. sidelined.
1: Fox's Jonathan Hunt. Canadian Prime Minister Mark Carney announcing today retaliatory tariffs on U.S. goods beginning September 8th. 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
4: From the WSIP Weather Center, tonight is partly cloudy with a chance of showers and thunderstorms. Humid with lows and lower 60s. Sunday, partly sunny, highs and lower 80s. Sunday night, partly cloudy, lows the mid 50s. And Monday, partly sunny, highs and lower 80s. This has been a look at your WSIP weather forecast.

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1: 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Time for orange cones and work zones. This year's safety motto is safe actions save lives. So pay extra attention in work zones, follow the posted speed limits, and put down distractions like those cell phones. Let's all work together to make sure we all make it home safely this construction season.

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3: From the WSIP Weather Center, tonight is partly cloudy with a chance of showers and thunderstorms, humid with lows and lower 60s. Sunday, partly sunny, highs and lower 80s. Sunday night, partly cloudy, lows the mid 50s. And Monday, partly sunny, highs and lower 80s. This has been a look at your WSIP Weather Forecast.

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1: 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Fox News, I'm Deborah Valentine. Tropical Storm Mokay is on approach to the Big Island of Hawaii a week after Hurricane Lala brought up to 40 inches of rain.
2: We're expecting upwards to a foot, maybe even more of rain. That will all start tonight to last all through Sunday and a remnant on Monday.
1: Fox Weather's Robert Ray reporting from Hilo on the east side of the Big Island. The Freedom 250 Grand Prix set to take place Sunday in Washington, D.C., the event in celebration of the nation's 250th birthday. Transportation Secretary Sean Duffy joins Fox News Live to discuss it.
3: We are leaning into America 250, right? So we've done an America road trip with my family, but we wanted to do this race, a whole bunch of things in each department to celebrate this birthday. And we thought this road race would be fantastic, free to the American people.
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4: WSIP Weather Center. Tonight is partly cloudy with a chance of showers and thunderstorms. Humid with lows and lower 60s. Sunday, partly sunny, highs and lower 80s. Sunday night, partly cloudy, lows the mid 50s. And Monday, partly sunny, highs and lower 80s. This has been a look at your WSIP weather forecast.

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1: He's a ranch hand in a pinch, man. 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Cause she's a gold digger with a quick trigger. 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
2: WSIP Weather Center. Tonight is partly cloudy with a chance of showers and thunderstorms. Humid with lows and lower 60s. Sunday, partly sunny, highs and lower 80s. Sunday night, partly cloudy, lows in the mid 50s. And Monday, partly sunny, highs and lower 80s. This has been a look at your WSIP weather forecast.

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1: 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Fox News, I'm Angelo Bavaro. Canada has set retaliatory tariffs after trade talks with the U.S. collapsed.
2: The U.S. has announced it will have a 50% tariff on as many as $20 billion worth of Canadian products after these negotiations failed. And then Canada, in response, is imposing these retaliatory tariffs that the Canadian Prime Minister says will begin on September 8th.
1: Fox's Alex Hogan. Tropical Storm Mokay is advancing towards Hawaii with impacts expected into Sunday.
3: Tropical Storm Mokay formed yesterday and tracking to the south of the Big Island. We are not going to have a direct landfall. Look, that is the good news. Having said that, we are expecting about a foot of rain, maybe even a little bit more in the higher elevations.
1: That is Fox Weather's Robert Ray. 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
4: WSIP Weather Center. Tonight is partly cloudy with a chance of showers and thunderstorms. Humid with lows and lower 60s. Sunday, partly sunny, highs and lower 80s. Sunday night, partly cloudy, lows the mid 50s. And Monday, partly sunny, highs and lower 80s. This has been a look at your WSIP weather forecast.

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3: East Kentucky weather. From the WSIP Weather Center, tonight is partly cloudy with a chance of showers and thunderstorms. Humid with lows and lower 60s. Sunday, partly sunny, highs and lower 80s. Sunday night, partly cloudy, lows in the mid 50s. And Monday, partly sunny, highs and lower 80s. This has been a look at your WSIP weather forecast.

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1: News. I'm Deborah Valentine. A Biden-appointed federal judge striking down a Trump administration immigration policy, stopping the processing of visas from 75 countries. Fox's Daria Albinger.
2: The judge said it was contrary to the Immigration and Nationality Act. Two nonprofits challenged the administration's policy, along with 11 individuals, six of whom had family members who had been refused visas.
1: The State Department suspended the visas for applicants of 75 countries deemed at high risk of becoming dependent on public benefits. Wildfire has spread to over 10,000 acres near Lake Tahoe. The Hawk Fire has forced residents of 1,000 homes to evacuate in Nevada near the California border. High winds and low humidity are fueling the fire. Former Republican Senator Nancy Kassenbaum Baker of Kansas died Friday of natural causes at the age of 96, according to her son. 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
3: WSIP Weather Center. Tonight is partly cloudy with a chance of showers and thunderstorms. Humid with lows and lower 60s. Sunday, partly sunny, highs and lower 80s. Sunday night, partly cloudy, lows mid 50s. And Monday, partly sunny, highs and lower 80s. This has been a look at your WSIP weather forecast.

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4: From the WSIP Weather Center, tonight is partly cloudy with a chance of showers and thunderstorms. Humid with lows and lower 60s. Sunday, partly sunny, highs and lower 80s. Sunday night, partly cloudy, lows mid 50s. And Monday, partly sunny, highs and lower 80s. This has been a look at your WSIP Weather Forecast.

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1: 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Fox News, I'm Angelo Bavaro. Tariffs on imported beef will be suspended for the next 3 months.
2: President Trump made the announcement Friday on his Truth Social platform. The 90-day suspension, according to the president, is to help lower the cost of beef to American consumers. And as part of an agreement with importers, the beef will be sold at 25% below market price.
1: Fox's Eben Brown. A tropical storm is approaching Hawaii.
3: Right now, Tropical Storm Mokay is barreling toward the islands from the southeast. While it's not expected to make a direct hit, the storm could still bring heavy rain and strong winds overnight. Hawaii is still reeling after Hurricane Lala brushed by last week, causing at least $40 million in damages.
1: That is Fox's Jackie Banez reporting. 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
4: WSIP Weather Center. Tonight is partly cloudy with a chance of showers and thunderstorms. Humid with lows and lower 60s. Sunday, partly sunny, highs and lower 80s. Sunday night, partly cloudy, lows the mid 50s. And Monday, partly sunny, highs and lower 80s. This has been a look at your WSIP weather forecast.

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2: WSIP Weather Center. Tonight is partly cloudy with a chance of showers and thunderstorms. Humid with lows and lower 60s. Sunday, partly sunny, highs and lower 80s. Sunday night, partly cloudy, lows mid 50s. And Monday, partly sunny, highs and lower 80s. This has been a look at your WSIP Weather Forecast.

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8: From the WSIP Weather Center, tonight is partly cloudy with a chance of showers and thunderstorms. Humid with lows and lower 60s. Sunday, partly sunny, highs and lower 80s. Sunday night, partly cloudy, lows the mid 50s. And Monday, partly sunny, highs and lower 80s. This has been a look at your WSIP weather forecast.

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The latest from the Guardians is a tune called I Know You, and it features

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10: Fox News, I'm Pam Puzo. A rupture in relations between the U.S. and Canada following the collapse of trade talks. The U.S. imposing 50% tariffs on roughly $20 billion in Canadian goods.
11: Canada, in response, is imposing these retaliatory tariffs that the Canadian Prime Minister says will begin on September 8th.
10: Fox's Alex Hogan. Tropical storm Moke could dump up to 15 inches of rain on Hawaii's Big Island, the state already soaked because of Hurricane Lala.
12: We know there's already at least $43 million of damage to infrastructure on the Big Island, another $4.6 million to homes at the very least. There's going to be a lot more to account for, and we will be there.
10: Governor Josh Green, thousands of people are still without power on the Big Island. 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

That is Kevin Woolard, along with Daniel Albrin. Together, they make up Dawson Road, and that's their latest single, a tune called Grace. Reaching back 1 year ago to the promise, Never Have I Ever.

Amen. What a special thought to think about the wonderful miracle that only God is able to perform in those that would draw nigh to Him, that would fall upon their knees before the cross and accept the Lord Jesus into their life and be saved by His amazing and wonderful grace. The miracle that can come and is available to all men who will confess Christ with their mouth and believe in their heart that God hath raised Him from the dead and be changed from nature unto grace, be made a partaker of all those great promises that the Lord has made, and to become, bless God, a partaker in that wonderful city that John saw coming down from God out of heaven, and how beautiful that it was. Thank the Lord for that, the miracle in me. And every Christian has that wonderful personal testimony about the change when they were just transformed by the grace of God. In one of the old Psalms, there's a few thoughts that we could give to that very thing about when the Lord really does become your shepherd, when He really does, you really do allow Him to lead you to those green pastures and beside those still waters and allow Him to just restore your soul. I want to tell you, there's a great reverence that comes with that. In Psalm 103, David writes, he said, "Bless the Lord, O my soul, and all that is within me, bless His holy name." What a wonderful thing that comes, bless God, when you really do allow the Lord to be your shepherd. He said in verse 2, "Bless the Lord, O my soul, and forget not all His benefits." You know, there are great things that come with that miracle that happens in you when you confess the Lord and give your life to Him and draw nigh to Him and allow Him to bless you in such special ways. A great reverence that comes to the very heart of a man or a woman. A special gratitude, if we look at verse 3, all those special things that are given upon accepting the salvation of the Lord and confessing Christ with your mouth, believing in your heart that God hath raised Him from the dead, being changed from nature unto grace, being part of the church, that pearl of great price that God gave all to be able to take care of and to buy, and that you're redeemed by the blood of the Lamb. He said, "Who forgiveth all thine iniquities, and who healeth all thy diseases, who redeemeth thy life from destruction, and who crowneth thee with loving kindness and tender mercies, who satisfieth thy mouth with good things, so that thy youth is renewed like the eagles." Boy, I'm telling you, a special reverence comes to life when you confess the Lord. A special gratitude comes to your life when you confess the Lord. And a special humility comes to your life. I'm going to tell you, friend, you just don't think about things the way that you used to. And that valuable relationship comes to your life. In verse 11, the old writer here tells us, "For as the heaven is high above the earth, so great is His mercy toward them that fear Him." And when you really think about how merciful and how wonderful that God was to you, boy, it will bring tears to your eyes when you think about that even when you were rebellious and away from Him, that He still loved you and was willing to forgive you. And then comes with that, that forever home that you can enter into, that kingdom one day that He's prepared for them that love and serve Him. The wonderful miracle that can occur in men and women's lives when they accept Jesus into their life and accept the cross, accept the death, burial, and resurrection, and are changed from nature unto grace. Boy, what a powerful thing to sing about, and what a special thing. You know, it would fix every problem in all this world if folks would just come to the Lord and accept Him for what He is and what He says. The miracle would happen all over this planet if folks would just do that. I want to welcome you this morning to the radio program, and we're thankful this morning to be able to be in your presence and to preach to you the wonderful riches
the unsearchable riches of our Lord and Savior, who was willing to come to this world and die upon the cross to redeem us, bless God, from sin, to destroy the works of the devil. Want to tell you about that this morning. If you don't know him and pardon and remission of sin, if you've never been transformed from nature unto grace, you've never accepted the gospel, want to tell you this morning what you need to do to be able to get to that place and have those special things in your life that can come with the gospel message. We're going to go to prayer this morning, as we always would on the radio program. Want you to join us if you know the worth of prayer this morning, as we bring to the Lord our sick and afflicted and troubled this morning. And we have many. And this Sunday finds us just like any other. And we want to call upon the Lord for these needs this morning. Not that we share information with him or let him in on anything. He already knows everything anyway. But we have not because we ask not. And we are going to ask this morning. And it's by his grace that we're able to boldly approach his throne to find help in the time of need. So join us this morning as we pray about our sick and afflicted. We pray about those that are shut in that would love one more time to be able to go into the house of the Lord and just can't do it because of physical afflictions and where they're stuck and held in the hospital room, the house, or in the nursing home or wherever that it is, and that God would just use everything in his control today to bless them. Remember today's worship services as we pray all around the world. God's men will occupy pulpit. So let's do pray for them. Remember the unsaved. Every family is touched, every community, every workplace, and most often the church is touched with it. When it comes down to it, we have folks that walk out of our church unsaved and unprepared to meet the Lord just every single Sunday. So we'd like to pray for them this morning. Remember revival in the land, that God will just continue to send that. Do remember our nation and its need for God and all the things that go on in the world today. There are disasters on every hand and relief efforts for that. So do remember that when you pray. If you know the worth of prayer this morning, why, join us as we call upon the Lord for these needs. Father, as we look to you this morning and boldly approach your throne, God, of the grace that you give us, Lord, to be able to do that by the blood of your precious Son, we thank you, Father, for that ability. And we call upon you this morning, God, because we have folks that are just dealing with big-time sickness and, Father, very troublesome and worrisome things. And, Lord, this flesh is certainly inherently able to have to deal with those things down here in this world. Our flesh just doesn't last forever, God. And we thank you, Lord, that you've set up things that we can have new bodies someday and to be able to live with you forever there in heaven. But Lord, down here in this world, we deal with sickness and affliction, and we pray, Father, for your special touch upon those, God, that are close to us today, that are sick and afflicted and in great need of your healing touch. Father, we pray for those that are shut in this morning. God, we know that many of them, it's their heart's desire to enter your house one more time, God. And we pray, Father, that that would certainly be possible. And we know, God, that all things are possible with you. But, Lord, we ask that you touch them wherever they are today. And you know where they are. And we ask, God, that you would look to each one of them in their need. Father, I pray today that the songs of Zion would touch their hearts. And, Father, that every media would be you to bless them wherever that they are. God, today's worship services, I know they're in your hand. And Lord, I know that you've been building your men. You've been giving them thoughts for your people. And I pray, Father, that you'll just bless them to boldly stand and proclaim that still yet, Jesus is the way, the truth, and the life. And I ask, God, that you just give them the strength and the comfort and the blessing, the boldness to be able to do that very thing this day. God, the unsaved, Lord, such as a terrible part of life and been through that, Lord, and I know, God, that you're able to send them that strong thought, Lord, that they just need you worse than they need anything else in their life. And I pray, Father, that you would. I ask, God, that you just send them what you sent me all those years ago. And I believe they just have to react to that, Father.
Father. So every family is touched with the unsaved, every community. And Father, often our church is. And I pray, God, that you just bless in that and send them what they need, Father, that they'd seek Christ before it's eternal and everlasting too late. Revival, Father, such a need for that. I ask, God, that you continue to send that. Our nation, Father, and honestly, Lord, it's turning into just a godless state in many ways. And I pray, Father, that you would deal with that and that you touch the hearts of our leaders and move them to biblical principles, Father. And I ask, God, that you would guard over our nation. And Father, those that are suffering around the world, Lord, and the relief efforts, I ask, Father, that you place a hand on every bit of that. And Father, that you just give strength and comfort where that it's needed. This radio program, Lord, and others just like it, I ask, God, that you place your hand upon it, guard over it, use it, Father, as you'd see fit, and Father, that it be just a good tool in your service. And I, Father, I pray that lives might be changed just because of a radio program somewhere in this world today. Lord, we thank you that we can call upon you, and we ask, God, that you'd look to these things. And Father, we trust, Father, that you're able and that you're willing, and we place them in your hands. In Jesus' name we pray. Amen. We want to make our church announcements to you this morning, and as always, from the bottom of our heart, let you know that you're just invited to every service, any program that we would have here at the old Sitka Free Will Baptist Church. I want to tell you that we just have a lot of things that we'd want to invite you to. I know our men's meeting is every 2 weeks on Tuesday evening, and we'd invite you to that. There are other things. I know that we've been doing some things with the youth here lately, and there are just a lot of things that get done around our old church, and just some wonderful dedicated folks that are involved in that. Want to invite you to Sunday school. Always would invite you to Sunday school, and it's every Sunday morning at 10 a.m., and we just look forward to that as an important part of our worship, and just believe, buddy, that it's just extremely important. So we do want to invite you to that, studying some wonderful things, and just always looking forward to good things from God. And our worship service on Sunday mornings at 11 a.m., we come together in love and singing and preaching from the old King James Bible. We're just an old-fashioned Free Will Baptist church and like it that way and believe God's satisfied with it. So we want to invite you to our worship service on Sunday morning at 11 o'clock, and the Lord is just always, his presence is just always wonderful with us. Wednesday night at 7 p.m., just a regular midweek preaching service, singing from the same old red hymn book, preaching from the same old King James Bible, a regular midweek service, good boost for the week. The crowd's never as big as it is on Sunday morning, but that's okay. God's still satisfied with it, and we just come together and have a wonderful midweek service. Our church is always looking for revival. We want to ask you to join us in prayer about that the Lord would bless us in that. And we do want to remind you that if you're out of town or you're sick or you're shut in and for some reason you can't get out to worship with us on those days and times, Wednesday evening or on Sunday morning, while our services are live streamed on the church's Facebook page. And if you have some reason that you can't get out to physically worship with us, which is the right thing to do according to Scripture, I believe, if you can't do that, well, you can come together with us on the Facebook page and worship with us that way. Now, with those things being said, we're going to ask for one more song. And after that, in the time we have left, we'll look into the Word of the Lord.

Amen. The showers of blessing. Boy, to speak about that this morning just a little bit, that the entire world is showered with the wonderful blessing of the coming of Christ Jesus. I've looked in the Old Testament how that the prophet Isaiah, in the 61st chapter of that precious book of Scripture, and prophetically announced the coming of the Son of God. And when we look at those verses, we find that he says in chapter 61, of course, Christ would read that again in the New Testament there, I believe in the 4th chapter of the book of Luke in Nazareth, when he was there in the synagogue. And this was so offensive to people because they didn't just really realize that that was him and he had brought that into their hearing. He said, "The Spirit of the Lord God is upon me, because the Lord hath anointed me to preach good tidings unto the meek. He hath sent me to bind up the brokenhearted, to proclaim liberty to the captives, and the opening of the prison to them that are bound, to proclaim the acceptable year of the Lord and the day of vengeance of our God, and to comfort all that mourn." And in then verse 3, he wrote this. He said, "To appoint unto them that mourn in Zion, to give unto them beauty for ashes, the oil of joy for mourning, the garment of praise for the spirit of heaviness, that they might be called trees of righteousness, the planting of the Lord, that he might be glorified." And I thought how that the evil old prophet Isaiah, those many years before Bethlehem, those many years before Christ's ministry there in Israel, and those many years before his death upon the cross, he said in Scripture, he said, "Therefore the Lord himself shall give you a sign. Behold, a virgin shall conceive and bear a son, and shall call his name Emmanuel." And of course, we find in the New Testament that Emmanuel is translated as God with us. And he said, "Butter and honey shall he eat, that he may know to refuse the evil and choose the good." And I thought how that Isaiah said that he would come, and he came to seek and to save that which was lost, not to condemn the world. He said the world without him was condemned already because they had not believed upon the name of the Son of God. There are three things that I'd like to speak to here this morning, just a little bit about this coming of Christ, this wonderful shower of blessing that's still available in the world today to all that would be lost without him. And to us that are saved, of course, his cross is the power of God unto salvation. And I thought about the first thing that I'd want to speak to you about this morning is just compassion, the compassion of Christ. And we find in that first verse there in chapter 61 in the book of Isaiah that he said the Spirit of the Lord God was upon him. The Lord had anointed him to preach good tidings unto the meek. And I want to tell you, buddy, he came to bring good tidings. He came to bring compassion. And compassion, when we define that particular word, means a sympathetic feeling with pity and mercy. And I want to tell you, buddy, when it came down to that, we find in the New Testament when Christ moved up and down the roads there in Israel in this old world and walked wherever that he went, that he was able to raise the dead to life, that 5,000 could be fed because he moved with compassion and knew that they would faint on their way home, and fed them before that they left that mountainside where he was preaching, that a demoniac, a man possessed by so many demons that their name was Legion, that he could be freed from that and find himself clothed and in his right mind and desiring to stay with Jesus. And that even later on that road running out of Jericho, that a publican, a daggone thief, would be up in a sycamore tree, and Christ could stop underneath that sycamore tree and ask him to make haste and come down. He

0: take upon him the sins of all men and bear them to the cross, and that he would take those ordinances and nail them to his cross. The forgiveness of sins could be given. What a shower of blessing that is, and that we could choose to serve the true master, that we could take up our cross daily and follow after him, and that he could be the true judge of all the quick and the dead, that he would be tempted in all manner like as we are, yet without sin. And the second thing I'd like to tell you, that in addition to that compassion, my friend, is there's power. There's the ability to give peace. There's the ability to remove the condemnation that every man stands in, since all have sinned and come short of the glory of God. There's the ability to stand judgment. And Scripture tells us that, bless God, because of his name, that at the very name of Jesus, that every tongue will confess and every knee will bow to the glory of God the Father. Everyone will confess him at one time or another, yet we have the shower of blessing that we can actually do that here in this life and in this world, and be able to stand in judgment, that every man will stand before the Lord and give account of the things that are done in this flesh. But yet by confessing him, we can have purity and righteousness and be presentable without spot or without blemish before him. I want to tell you, buddy, that second verse said to proclaim the acceptable year of the Lord. And I want to tell you, today is the day of salvation. He said to proclaim the day of vengeance of our God. And God still said that vengeance is mine. I will recompense, saith the Lord, and to comfort all that mourn. And I want to tell you, if you have that godly sorrow and living in your sinful life today, you can have the relief for that and the purity and righteousness and be able to be presentable before a holy God one day and be able to stand in the judgment. And then in verse 3, we find that because of those things, there are great results, buddy. There are abundant life. There's the whosoever will. There's the whosoever will proclaim his name and will confess Christ with their mouth and believe in their heart that God has raised him from the dead shall be saved. For whosoever shall call upon the name of the Lord shall be saved. Look, in verse 3, he said to appoint unto them that mourn in Zion, to give them beauty for ashes. Listen, you could trade in a sinful life and confess Christ with your mouth, believe in your heart that God has raised him from the dead, and whoever will do that shall be saved. We find the oil of joy for mourning. Boy, I'll tell you, whole lives can be changed through the gift of Christ, through the shower of blessing that God has given to this world through his only begotten Son. If you'll trust in the death, burial, and resurrection of Christ Jesus and be changed from nature unto grace, that they might be called the trees of righteousness. Listen, you could go forth in this life living for the Lord and have things settled with him. You could be the planting of the Lord, that he might be glorified. Do you know, I find in Scripture that it's not the will of the Lord that any would perish, but that all would come to repentance. I would urge you this very day to take into thought that Christ came to preach good tidings unto the meek, that he came to preach and proclaim liberty to the captives. And friend, I'll tell you today, if you live in sin, you're a captive of it, and the opening of prison to them that are bound. I will tell you that one day we will all face judgment, and we can face it having Christ in our life, and then we can live this life joyfully. Amen. And have the spirit of heaviness lifted from our life and be called the trees of righteousness through and by confessing Christ with our mouth and believing in our heart that God has raised him from the dead and being saved by his grace. May God bless you. Till this time next Sunday is our prayer.
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0: Amen. That'll come to pass one day.
1: Well, that's going to happen. Someday the wheels of time are going to stop. You know, God told Daniel, he said, go your way, Daniel. Stand in the Lord. At the time appointed, the end will come. And it's coming. Man is not going to stay. God is not going to leave his people in the dust of the earth. Praise the Lord today. So good to be here today, I tell you. We thank the Lord for all you wonderful, wonderful listeners. We trust you'll pray for Brother Isaac that the Lord will revelate his mind and that the Lord will give us power. And that's what we need in our lives today. Well, I'm looking forward to the broadcast, looking forward to our service today. But Scotty Munch going to be preaching today at 11, and praise God, I tell you what, but Scotty does a great job, and if you've never heard him, I hope and pray that this will be the day that you will come and listen to him. I tell you what, if you live in the community, we got service at 11, then our service is Wednesday night, still at 6 o'clock. You know, our nephew Smokey had a birthday this week, Thursday, I think it was. He turned 77, and I tell you what, we want to wish him a big happy birthday. I'll tell you, him and his wife Sue, we appreciate them so much. And also, my sister Ann is 93. She lives up about 20 miles back south of Cleveland, Ohio. She got in the yellow jackets, yes, got about 35 stones. And we thank the Lord that he didn't call her out. The Lord helped her. You know, we've got so much to thank him for. Also, my nephew, Minor Dipple's nephew, was Ray and Renee. They was riding a motorcycle in Canada, and they hit a deer. And they did not get hurt, and he had to rent a car. But we thank the Lord for that, I tell you what. And, you know, the Lord delivers again. Praise God. We need to lift up that name. When the Lord does something great for us, we need to lift up that name. Brother Stoney's going to come and pray and take care of the sponsors, and praise God for that.
2: I'm thankful to be here this morning.
1: Yes.
2: And most of all, I'm thankful to be a Christian. I'd like for everybody to keep my sister Tanya in their prayers down in Tennessee. She's kind of sick and needs prayer. We all need prayer. Now let's pray. Heavenly Father, we're thankful for another chance to be in God's house. We're thankful for another chance to do this broadcast. Father, we're thankful for each and every one that takes part in this each and every Sunday. And we just hope and pray something may be said here today that someone may need to listen to and hear. And we hope, Father, that the Lord will just help each and every one and help our homes and our families and our loved ones wherever they may be. Father, we ask that you bless our church service today. Help us, Father, to get our people back into church.
1: Yes.
2: And, Father, we just need to have a revival all over the country. And we hope we can get the people in and get them to come out to the church service. These favors and blessings, Father, we ask it all. In Jesus' holy name we pray.
1: Yes.
2: Amen. Now it's time to mention our sponsors. And we're thankful for our sponsors, each and every one of them. 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I also Smokey and Sue Rowland live down in Tennessee, and we're thankful to have them. 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Then right on across Route 40 at Tomahawk to have another store. And also they own Family Pizza. And we're thankful to have them. Drains Unlimited equipment rental. They have any kind of equipment up there that you would ever need to do any kind of job with. They have all sizes and shapes and kinds of pipes. Anything that you need, they'll have it up there. And it's owned and operated by Michael Pennington. And we're thankful to have them. And also, Preston's Monuments, owned and operated by Matthew and Missy Preston. And they're right across from Citizens National Bank. And they'll help you in any way that they can. Their number is 789-5125. And Matt's cell phone number is 793-8906. And we're thankful to have each and every one of our sponsors.
0: Amen. Good morning, Radio Land. Good to be back on the radio. The Lord woke us up this morning, give us mind to be here, and if it's a call of Him, we move and have our being. Without Him, we can do nothing. I want to send the program out this morning to all my family. I'd like for everyone to remember my grandson, Ethan, that is down in the University of Louisville Hospital. Been down there about a month, almost 2 months. Well, this makes month and a week. So everybody continue to pray for them and all those that are down with him, my son and his girlfriend and his mom and dad and all his families down there with him. Pray for all of them. And we just thank the Lord that he has watched over him and kept him this far along. And we know God can heal. God made the body. He can heal it. We trust the Lord. I send the program out this morning to my good wife at home this morning, and also her sister Roxanna Cox and all their family. Also send it out to Joe Mullett, Bill Williams, Lindsey Trimble, Stephen Walters, all those guys listening on Sunday morning, and also Eileen Young and all her family, Margaret Welch and all her family. Send it out also to all my family, my brother and sister, my brother Joe and his wife Fanny, and my brother Jamie and his wife Anita, sister Sandy and her husband Tim, and sister Judy and her husband David. Pray for all of them and send the program out to them. And Duke and Kathy Ramey, Alvin and Jackie Blackman, George Stacy and all his family, Carl and Carl Priest, Luther Fletcher and his wife Ethel, Roy and Verla Hall. I may miss someone, but I don't mean to. I love every one of you. I also send it out to my wife, St. Brenda, that lives down in Richmond, Kentucky. Pray that the broadcast may be a blessing unto you. And the song I'm going to attempt to sing is Peaceful in the Arms of the Lord. You know, it'll be so peaceful in His arms. If we have the Lord, keep Him in your life, live for Him, and one day you can go to a better place from this world. This world ain't going to get no better, but God said it'll wax worse and worse, and we see that every day. Song is Peaceful in the Arms of My Lord.

0: Amen. Praise the Lord.
1: Yes, it is. It's peaceful in the arms of the Lord. Well, again, but Scotty's going to be a preacher today, and we trust you'll come and join us preach. Today, next Saturday, over at Tomahawk, is going to be the Mills family meeting. They're going to have church on the cemetery next Saturday, and I tell you what, and they're looking forward to it, and you know, my wife's there for looking forward. So many people looking forward for that service over there, and I tell you what, and I know they would be praised if you would come out. Well, so good to be here today. Again, we trust and pray. I'm going to use a thought. Been some time since I preached on this, but I'm going to use a thought. Opportunity of a lifetime. Boy, and I tell you what, if it is an opportunity, when the Lord speaks to our life in any way. You know, when he, you know, opportunity of a lifetime was with Brother Nanny's grandson. I tell you what, when the Lord touched him, and opportunities of a lifetime, whenever the Lord really visits your home in any way. But anyway, we're going to be looking to the scriptures. And the Bible says that Jesus was going to make the life trip down to the country. And there was a big old town there by the name of Jericho. But as Jesus began to draw nigh unto Jericho, the Bible said that, now remember, an opportunity of a lifetime. And it certainly was going to be one for this blind man. The Bible said that Jesus drew nigh unto Jericho, and that a certain blind man sat by the wayside begging. You know, I believe it was real early. I believe that they got that blind man out. I believe his family carried him out to get him out early. And I believe him was early. And this was going to be the last trip that Jesus was ever going to make down to the country. And you talk about an opportunity for this blind man when Jesus passed by. But the Bible says that Jesus began to draw nigh unto Jericho. Certain blind men sat by the wayside begging. Hearing the multitude pass by, he asked what it meant. And they told him that Jesus of Nazareth passed by. And you talk about a thrill. You talk about that it stirred something up in this man's life. And when Jesus passes by, it ought to stir something up in our church's life. If he passed by the Hammond Church. But when he heard them words, it made him thrill. It made him come alive. It made him want to talk to Jesus. He had something that he wanted Jesus to do. And I wonder if you've got something that you want Jesus to do. I wonder if you're lost. You know, I bumped into Brother Roger over to United Baptist Church, and I told him he'd done a good job last Sunday. And if you've got a thrill of that, and you want Jesus to start by you, yeah. But you know, when them words, Jesus of Nazareth is passing by. Boy, I tell you, that blind man forgot about everything. And that's what you need to do. When he knocks at your heart's door, when he speaks to your life. You need to forget about what your wife, what your husband, what anybody else thinks. You need to bring your life to Jesus. But he forgot about everything. He wanted Jesus. He'd been wanting a long time. Somebody had told him what a miracle Jesus had done. And he'd been wanting to meet the Lord. He'd been wanting Jesus to come by his way. Well, the opportunity come his way. And maybe an opportunity will come your way today out there in radio land or on Facebook. I'll tell you what. And you know what? And he began to cry. And that's what our people need to do today. If you've got problems in your life or if you're lost, you need to cry. Cry out to the Lord. And he began to cry, Jesus, Jesus, about Son of David, have mercy on me. That great name, and that name that can save, and that name that can keep you saved. He began to call, and you know, boy, you talk about a thrill. And you know, they that went before, the church that was with Jesus, they thought that Jesus didn't have time for the blind man. Maybe that a lot of people thinks that he's not got time for you out there today. But this blind man was going to take this opportunity in his life, and he began to cry. And they that went before said, hey, be quiet. He ain't got time to fool with you. But he cried so much the more. And that voice was ringing out, Jesus, Jesus, thou Son of David, have mercy on me. And that voice, rest the ears of Jesus. Jesus heard him the first time, and he will hear you the first time. And you know, when Jesus stopped, opportunity. This was the greatest thing in this man's life. When the Lord speaks to your life by his Spirit, and that's the greatest opportunity that you ever had. But Jesus stopped and commanded the blind man to be brought to him. And you know, and boy, you talk about a thrill. I mean, he threw that old tin can away or whatever it was and held it for Jesus. I don't know how he knows where Jesus was at. He couldn't see. But anyway, and he, boy, when he went to Jesus, he knew just exactly what he was going to say. And when the Lord knocks at your heart, you need to know just exactly what you're going to say. And the Lord said, hey, what would you have me to do for you? And he said, Lord, that I might receive my sight. And I'll tell you what, that cry went into the ears of Jesus. And that's all he had to say. And you know what he said? Receive your sight by faith and saving it. And you know what happened to that blind man? He did not never, as far as I know, he never did go back to begging again. He never did go back. But you know why? He followed Jesus. He followed Jesus and glorified God. And that's what we need to do. When the Lord does something great for us, we need to glorify God. And he did. He left the old job and followed Jesus. And went through Jesus. Went right on through Jericho. Seeing that Jericho, brother, I don't know how big it was in that day. I don't know how long it took Jesus to pass through Jericho. But I am persuaded that a lot of people saw Jesus, knew that he was the Savior. I am persuaded that a lot of people saw him that day and just let him pass by and did not even call on him. Maybe today that you feel the power of the Holy Ghost moving your life and you won't do anything about it. You need to do something about it the way the blind man did. But the idea was, he entered, this was a last trip. He entered, remember, the opportunity of a lifetime. When the Lord knocks at your heart's door, when the Lord tells you that he hears your prayer, entered and passed through Jericho. Nobody got saved, nobody got healed in that big old town of Jericho. But there was a man right on the outskirts of Jericho that had been wanting to look at Jesus. And I'm persuaded that he'd been wanting to talk to Jesus. And you know what? Right on, remember, entered and passed through Jericho, and right on the outskirts of Jericho, there was a rich man. And he was little statue. And I tell you what, and he was a publican. And I tell you what, there ain't too many people in that day had nothing to do with the publican. Remember this opportunity. I wonder, what are you going to do with that opportunity when it comes your way? The Bible said that Zacchaeus wanted to look at Jesus, wanted to see Jesus. And, you know, he did not care what nobody thought. He knew that there was a crowd of people with the Lord, but the Lord still had time for him. He ran before, he was rich, he was a publican, he was a tax collector, he was a man that nobody didn't like very well. And he ran before, down the road, he knew the road that Jesus was going to be taken. He ran before, it was probably summertime, and the leaves was probably on that tree. He ran before and climbed up into a sycamore tree to see Jesus. Boy, I tell you what, he wanted to take an opportunity that he had never had. He had never had an opportunity to look upon Jesus. I never saw him, but praise God, one day I will. And you know what? And I can't imagine as Jesus began to draw nigh to that man. I can't imagine. Brothers, how your heart began to pound when the Lord draws nigh to you. I can't imagine how your heart begins to pound. I can't imagine that his heart began to pound within him. The Savior was going to pass by. Boy, oh boy. And you know, the multitude did not know nothing. They did not know that old Zacchaeus was down there in that sycamore tree. And you know, as Jesus came right up under that tree, he knew just exactly where he was. And he knows just exactly where you are today. And he knows just exactly where old Zacchaeus was. I wanted to see the Lord. And you know, the Lord came right up under the sycamore tree and stopped. You know what I think? I think that everybody got real quiet. Now remember, when he got close to the blind man, they were probably singing, and they were probably testifying, they were probably...
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3: It's time now for the Sunday morning worship services from the Van Leer Enterprise Baptist Church. Coming to you live this morning under the direction of Brother Roger.

Well, we thank God today for the shedding of the blood. Without the shedding of the blood, there would be no remission. And we're so thankful that Christ Jesus came, gave his life, shed his blood, that you and I can have an atonement for our sins and have the opportunity. And Brother Isaac just preached the opportunity of a lifetime to be able to have the privilege to become children of God, to love the Lord God Almighty, to know him as our personal Lord and Savior and Redeemer. So thankful to be back this morning. So appreciative to the good Lord for all his many, many blessings, none greater than his son Jesus saving our soul. We thank you for the people that's listening in this morning. We trust this day will find you looking up to the Lord for your help and your strength and your needs. At this time, we want to bow and reverence our Lord in prayer. Our Heavenly Father, mighty God, again this morning, we humble our heart in thy holy presence, calling upon thy name, coming boldly to the throne of grace, that we may obtain mercy and find grace to help in the time of need. And Father, as we pray this morning, we understand and know there are many people, no doubt, listening today that have various needs. Lord, and many things come upon them down through the week, down through their lives they need help with. Lord, that only you, Lord, can fully understand the depths of their heart, the depths of their needs. And Lord, you can fulfill all their needs today. And we're grateful, Father, for your saving grace, thankful for your healing power, just thankful for your mercies, Lord, and your strength to provide unto us in times, Lord, when we're weak and we're unable, Father, to find strength maybe to keep going forward. God, we find this to know to be true. Your grace is sufficient for each and all of your people. Thank you, Father, for loving us. Thank you, Father, for sending your son, Jesus, to pay that price that only he was found worthy to pay. And we're thankful, God, that you spoke to our heart as a young person in life and gave us privilege and opportunity to repent of our sin and become children of God. We pray, Father, not only for our many loved ones and people in our communities, we pray, Father, for people in other areas of life that have great needs as well. We pray, God, for our nation. Pray for our leaders. We pray, God, that righteousness would prevail, that people would realize there's a better life available if they'd only look to the Lord Jesus Christ, call upon him. Lord, draw nigh unto him, and Lord, he'll certainly draw nigh unto each and all of us. Please, Father, forgive us our faults, our failures, our

Lord, we just love you and we thank you and we praise you. Bless this service. Bless Brother Kenny as he preached this morning. Lord, we pray for all our morning services today that your people would gather together, Lord, in one mind and one accord, come together to worship that name that's above all names. In the name of Jesus, every knee should bow, every tongue should confess to the glory of God that Jesus Christ is Lord. Have mercy, Lord, today above all on those that are lost, unsaved, outside the will of God. We do thank you for this opportunity to pray and give you praise and glory. For it's in Jesus' name we humbly pray, and amen. Again, just so honored to be here and want to make mention of our morning service today at 11 o'clock. And we certainly don't want to fail to give thanks and just thank the Straight Creek Kentucky Church last week, where we were invited to come and be a part of their homecoming service. And we thoroughly enjoyed it and appreciated the fellowship. Appreciated all the people there and appreciate those that made a point to let us know they do listen to our Sunday morning broadcast here at the church. And we certainly send the program out to all those people and trust and pray they'll have a wonderful service there again today. And just a great place to go to church. Brother Jeff Atkins is pastor there and other good ministers in that church. And we just thank the Lord for the fellowship we have with them. Brother Kenny and myself was out at Cannon Chapel Enterprise Baptist Church last night with Brother Donnie Music as pastor, and we certainly want to thank the Lord for that time out there preaching last night. Had a great service, a great spirit there to preach the gospel, and we thank the Lord for that. And we're just honored to be able to be in the house of God today. It's a privilege to be able to get up of a morning and have your right mind and go to the house of God to worship our God and give him praise and glory for all the good things he does for us. I want to thank our sponsors at this time for all their support and their contributions, which they've done now for many, many years. So generously they do that, and so much we thank them for that. Phelps and Son Funeral Home, Bill, Jenny, and Billy Phelps, for years and years and years now of support. We just thank them for that, their family, their employees, and their families. We just thank them for all the support. Conley Tire out at Staffordville, Chris and Chastity Conley, and their family-owned tire service business there, their family and their employees and their families and all their support also for many years as well. And the last several years, Mountain Apothecary located at Starfire Hill, Tanya Westmoreland and all her pharmacy and her staff and their families, we thank them for their support for many, many years as well now. And obviously outside donations come in, the church supports, and we're just thankful for your prayers above everything. Thankful for God's blessing, the opportunity to be here and preach the gospel. Brother Kenny will be preaching this morning. Lift him up in your prayers when he comes to preach this morning. And just an honor again to be able to worship the Lord today and praise him. And we want to send out a happy birthday wish this morning to our wife Tisha's dad, Bruce Arnold Davis. His birthday was yesterday, August the 22nd. Want to wish him a very happy, happy birthday. And we want to sing another old song here in just a moment. Want to send out these dedications as we do every week to the family of Brother John Robinson. We want to send it out to them, especially his good wife, Sister Farisine Robinson. We want to send it out to Joy Dollarhide and all her family and her sister Shirley Hall and Shorty Fannin and Wilkie Hannah and Ella Williams and Betty Trimble, Rhonda Columbus Honeycutt and Stoney Rowland, Wilkie Hannah and Marlene Cottle and her sister Pam and Sister Linda Ward and Wilma Ward and Marjorie Holbrook and Henry and Brenda O'Brien, and just so many other listeners. And many of these people, all these people for the most part, are in need of prayer and have physical problems and other issues that they deal with. And also want to send it out to Sister Teresa Justice this morning. She's had some loss in her family, and also want to remember her sister-in-law, Sister Jenny Wiley, that's had some issues this week, but thank the Lord, doing better now, and we want to thank God for that. So lift her up in your prayers this morning as well. And it's just a great honor to know the Lord today and to honor him and worship him. And we're going to sing another old song, Brother Kenny, come preach this morning.

0: I can still hear Brother Elmer Birchwell when you sing that old song around Brother Elmer. He said, that's the only kind I know of. He's an old-time Christian. Want to send that song and service out also this morning to Harold and Marlene Salyer and Denver and Reva Salyer, and also to Sister Joyce LeMaster and all her family. Praise Brother Kenny.
1: Amen. Well, we want to say good morning to everyone. We thank the good Lord that He made it possible for us to be here one more Sunday on the radio. And we're so thankful that we get to preach about Jesus. I've never met Him in the body, flesh, but one day we will. And I want to hear Him say, well done, don't you? I don't want to say, you done well, why'd you quit? But you done well. Welcome in, my beloved, to my Father. We're just so thankful. We want to send the program out to our wife, still having some problems. Want to send the program out to Brother Cordis Eisen, who's taking cancer treatments. We pray the Lord to heal him of that. And also, his son was hurt and broke his back, and they don't know if he's going to be able to walk or not, but Cordis, and I agree with Cordis, God is a great physician, and He's able to heal these bodies that be His will, and we look for help for Cordis and his son and his wife, and just all out there, Brother Willie Hayes and his family, Brother Roger Ross and his family, Brother Roger Jordan and his family, and Gary Blair and his family. And Marvin Shirley Atkins, want to send the program out to them, Toby and Jerry Johnson, and those up at Callisto Free Will Baptist Church. As Roger said, last night we was at Cannon's Chapel with Brother Music and had a wonderful time. The Lord blessed, and we thank the good Lord for that. So we know that God's able to sustain us. He's able to take care of us, and He don't have to have a lot to sustain us, but He can make a lot out of something small, like He did when He fed the fishes, five loaves of bread and two fishes, and fed over 5,000 people with them after He lifted them toward heaven and given thanks. So God's able to meet our need. He's able to watch over us. He's able to take care of us. And Brother Hubert Davis would say, how great is my God? And brother, I still haven't got the answer to that question. The only thing is, when I think that's great, it's all it's going to be, there's something else greater God does. And how great is our God? And He's to be praised. He's to be sung about. He's to be a witness for Him on behalf of what He did on His way to Calvary, and how He suffered on His way to Calvary, and how He endured the shame, and how He endured the cross, and gave up the ghost, and said, Father, forgive them, for they know not what they do. And that on the third and appointed day, God raised up Jesus from the dead, showed Him about 500 witnesses for approximately 40 days, and then He told His disciples, I'll go away, but I'll pray the Father, and He'll send you another Comforter. And I'm so thankful for the Holy Spirit that dwells within us. The Father, the Son, and the Holy Spirit dwell within us today. We know that we're His. He's given us of His Spirit that we might know we have eternal life. Listen, if I didn't know that, I'd be on my knees talking to Jesus and saying, Lord, fill me from my feet to the head, my head, and Lord, let me know that I'm saved. And brother, then you'll have something to sing about. Then you'll have something to testify about. But listen here, in 1 Chronicles chapter 16, the Bible says this, give thanks unto the Lord, call upon His name, make known His deeds among the people, sing unto Him, sing psalms unto Him, talk ye of all His wondrous works, glory ye in His holy name, let the heart of them rejoice that seek the Lord. Seek the Lord in His strength. Seek His face continually. Remember His marvelous works that He has done, His wonders, and the judgments of His mouth. A lot of people, you don't hear that much anymore in church. They've got so many other things on their mind when they do come to church. Their minds are not focused on worshiping God, but it's on things they're going to do after church and the rest of the week. Brother, I don't know if I'll be here the rest of the week, for our life is even as a vapor that appeared for a little time, and then it vanisheth away. But listen, brother, he'll be called back one of these days to stand in the judgment bar before an almighty God. Well, listen, brother, we're so glad. Blessed is the man that walketh not in the counsel of the ungodly, or nor standeth in the way of sinners, nor sitteth upon a scornful seat.

way. As I for the ungodly, I shall not stand in the judgment, and no sinners in the congregation of the righteous. For the Lord knoweth the way of the righteous, but the way of the ungodly shall perish. I'm so thankful today that God's got his hands upon us. He's leading us and guiding us by the sweet Holy Spirit. And we know that we're saved. It's not a guess so, maybe so, probably so. It's a know-so salvation, that you might know him and in the power of his resurrection. Well, listen, brother, I'm glad when the Lord saved me, he placed me in the body of Christ as it pleased him. Now we are become members of his bone, of his flesh, and of his body. And we're made to drink into that one spirit. Jesus said, whosoever believeth on me, out of his belly shall flow rivers of living water. I'm glad for that well that God placed in each believer that's been baptized by the Holy Spirit into the body of Christ. I'm not talking about water baptism. I'm talking about a spiritual baptism where men pray and they crucify the old flesh at the cross of Calvary. Listen, brother, except we keep our flesh under subjection, it'll take us to the devil's hell. The flesh. A lot of people go to church, but they're led by the flesh. They don't know why they come. They've not got anything to say on behalf of the Lord. Listen, brother, the Bible said God inhabits the praise of his children. But if we don't praise him, brother, the rocks will call out unto his name. But he ought to be praised. God said when he brought the beloved Jesus into the world, he said, let all the angels of God worship him. But we tend to worship man more than we do Jesus. Whoa, if any man hunger and thirst, Jesus said, let him come unto me and eat. He that eateth my flesh hath eternal life, and he that hunger and thirst after righteousness shall be filled. Thank God for that today. I'm hungry today for the blessings of God. He loadeth us daily with his benefits, and his blessings make us rich. There's just something about that name, Jesus, that just keeps us pressing on. Though we've never saw him with the natural eye, we've read about him in his holy word. When he told James and Peter and John, you'll not see death till you shall see the kingdom of God. And 8 days later, he took him up on the Mount of Transfiguration, and there he was transfigured before them. His garment was white and shining. Listen, his hair was white. Listen, brother, and I talked with him of Moses and Elijah that had been dead for years. But God got them up from the dead and brought them up to that mount. And they talked to Jesus, Moses and Elijah did. And guess what? They said this. They were talking to Jesus about his death.

cursed world. Brother, that's growing more wicked every day. Yep. We can't even trust the politicians that's in the White House. I can't trust those in Congress. Our country's being taken over by an ungodly people, by people that hate Jesus Christ. They're in our offices of appointments today. And brother, our people, I don't even know they're being taken over. I'll tell you why. Because they're blind and they don't know the truth. But listen, brother, we've been warned of the disciples. We've been warned about Jesus. If any man bring any other gospel unto you than that which we have preached, let him be accursed. And he said it again, let him be accursed. Listen, brother, the world is falling away. It looks okay. It sounds okay. But that leadeth unto destruction. And many there be which go in thereat. Listen, brother, I'm telling you today, we need to keep a watch on the house of God and keep the unclean things out unless they come repenting and get saved and get baptized into the body of Christ. For as many as baptized into Christ is baptized into his death. That's a spiritual baptism. We must crucify this old flesh. Brother, he'll lead us astray. Greater is he, he that is in me, than he that is in the world. I'm just so thankful today to know that my name is enrolled in the Lamb's Book of Life. And if I didn't know that, I'd be on my knees saying, Lord, forgive me of my sins, restoring to me the joy of thy salvation. Have you ever noticed in a lot of churches there's no joy, there's no clap, there's no praise, there's no fellowshipping with one another. It's just come together like a club would. But listen, brother, we're supposed to fellowship. We're supposed to have fellowship. Listen, brother, and we're supposed to tell men and women about the goodness of God, not the goodness of man. A man's a failure without Jesus. Well, listen, I'm just so thankful.

0: turns to God. Listen, brother, I don't want no other religion. I don't want no other thing. Out there, I'm happy, and I'm blessed in God's salvation. I've got the Son of God, the Father, and the Son, and the Holy Spirit. I'm not looking for anything else because I'm satisfied. He said, you keep my word, he'll give you peace. He'll give you joy. He'll give you understanding. He'll deliver you when trouble comes. Stand still and see the salvation of God. Listen, brother, a lot of people, they just lost that old-time feeling. You know, they used to be the Righteous Brothers, a singing group, used to sing, she's lost that loving feeling. I tell you, I think sometimes people in church has lost that loving feeling. To know the Lord Jesus Christ in all his righteousness, in all his goodness, that made everything that was made. And there wasn't a thing made he didn't make. But listen, brother, now a lot of people in church has lost that love and feeling. Listen, brother, you can't reach them with God's word. Their hearts are calloused over, and it becomes hardened against the word of God. Listen, brother, and accept. We repent of our sin. Jesus said, where he is, we cannot come. Listen, brother, no matter sin is going into heaven, but we must be changed from nature to grace. If we get saved, he gives us the victory over the flesh. And my biggest enemy is my flesh. It's never satisfied. It wants this, it wants that. It wants to go here, it wants to go there. But listen, brother, greater is he that's in us than he that's in the world. And he gives us authority over the flesh to resist the devil. If you don't keep your flesh in subjection to the word of God, you'll find yourself on the outside looking in one of these days. But I'd rather be on the inside looking out. I'm glad today to know that my Redeemer liveth, and I will see him for myself and not for another. I'm glad he's coming. He has appointed a day in which he shall judge the world in righteousness by that man whom he hath ordained, whereby he's given assurance unto all men that he has raised him from the dead. What do you mean, assurance? Yeah, to him that believeth. How the Holy Spirit taketh up the abode in this fleshly tabernacle. And now he said, let's follow Jesus. Let's let Jesus lead us. Jesus said, my sheep know my voice, and strangers they'll not follow us, but they'll flee from the voice of a stranger. A lot of people in church don't even know the voice of Jesus.
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0: We'd love to say a good morning. We certainly count it an honor and a privilege to be back in the house of the Lord this beautiful Sabbath day. The Lord's given us a wonderful opportunity to come out to worship Him today. And I hope and pray this morning that you're making preparation to get ready to come to Sunday school and to church of your choice. And we'd love to invite you to come be with us here at Tom's Creek if you don't have a place to go. Sunday school starts at 9:45, and we have service at 11. And this is a very special day today for this old landmark. Today is our communion and foot washing service, and looking for a good time in the Lord with that. We're so grateful to have the privilege to honor Him and to glorify Him as we take these communion and foot washing services. So we're so glad this morning for the privilege, and I love that song, that He's with you always. Even though the times that maybe you feel like you're fighting this thing all by yourself, you're never alone. He said, I'll never leave you and I'll never forsake you. And He said, I'll be with you. And I'm so grateful today that that's a promise the Lord has given us. So if you're going through a difficult time today, don't think you're going through it by yourself, because He's right there with you. May God bless you as they sing their next selection.
1: We'd like to send this song out to Sister Sonja Music for her birthday today.

I'm glad that we're serving a God that's, as that first song, He's with us at all times. I believe that. There's no better way than serving the Lord Jesus Christ as our personal Savior. I love Him this morning, and I can't praise Him enough for all that He has done for me in my life. I'm glad that I'm ready to go if He was to call me home. I'm glad that I've got a home to go to. I want to read a little bit here from Psalms 46. I ain't going to read it all, but I'll read a few verses here. Unless I change my mind. God is our refuge and our strength, a very present help in trouble. Therefore, will not we fear, though the earth be removed, and though the mountains be carried into the midst of the sea, though the waters thereof roar and be troubled, though the mountains shake with swelling thereof, Shelah. There is a river, the streams whereof shall make glad the city of God, the holy place of the tabernacles of the Most High. God is in the midst of her. She shall not be moved. God shall help her, and that right early. The heathen rage, the kingdoms were moved. He uttered his rage, his kingdoms were moved. He uttered his voice, the earth melted. The Lord of hosts is with us. The God of Jacob is our refuge, Shelah. Come, behold the works of the Lord. What desolations He hath made on the earth. He maketh wars to cease, and to the end of the earth. He breaketh the bow, and cutteth the spear asunder. He burneth the chariot in the fire. Here's what we need to do, people, each and every day. Be still, and know that I am God. I will be exalted among the heathen, and I will be exalted in the earth. The Lord of hosts is with us. The God of Jacob is our refuge, Shelah. I'm glad that I'm serving a God that is with us no matter what we go through in life. He's with us if we'll just put our faith in Him. Let us pray. Our dear Heavenly Father, Lord, as we come to You, Lord, this morning, with a thankful heart, Lord, that You've allowed us, Lord, to be in Your house once again. We pray our Heavenly Father, Lord, for Your anointing upon the remainder of the radio program, that it'll go out and touch someone, our Heavenly Father, this morning, through and by Your Holy Spirit, our Heavenly Father, Lord. We pray for the remainder of the singing. We pray for Brother Chuck as he brings the message this morning, Lord, that You would anoint him from up on high, our Heavenly Father, Lord, to preach what we need to hear to get closer to Thee, our Heavenly Father, Lord. And we pray, Lord, for the upcoming service this morning, our Heavenly Father, Lord. Oh, that Your anointing would be upon it through and by Your Holy Spirit. We invite the Holy Spirit into the service today, our Heavenly Father, Lord. Oh, that You'd have Your way in it, our Heavenly Father, Lord. Oh, Lord, we just pray, our Heavenly Father, Lord, for Your forgiveness of our shortcomings in life, our Heavenly Father, Lord, and strengthen us where we need strength, our Heavenly Father, Lord. And we pray, Lord, for the sick of our church, our Heavenly Father, Lord, each and every one, Lord, that stands in need of prayer this morning, our Heavenly Father, and a touch from Your hand, our Heavenly Father, Lord, just lead, guide, and direct each and everything that's said or done or here today, our Heavenly Father, Lord. And we ask all of these things in the precious name of Jesus, and amen.

how true that is. He's still God. And you know, the thing of it is, I'm glad that he is. You know, I can't see no farther than his eyes let me see, but I'm glad that he can see down the road the things that I can't see. And only God can do that. And so we want to say, again, we're so grateful to be here this morning. And I want to look this morning for just a little while at a subject that I feel sometimes maybe we don't speak enough of in depth with, and that's repentance. That's something today people don't like to hear much about, because we live in a society today that doesn't feel like there's much wrong goes on. And, you know, when we think about what repentance is, I thought about that earlier, but, you know, repentance isn't just somebody making a New Year's resolution. It's not somebody just saying, well, I'm not going to do that anymore, or anything of that nature. But true repentance is turning away from. And, you know, when you think about it, it's a genuine sorrow toward God for the account of our sin. You know, it's just like we tell people to repent. That's what the Scripture teaches. And I thought, you know, it's just like what true repentance is. It's an event that takes place in the spiritual realm and manifests itself in the physical realm. Now, how many times have we heard people that many times, and you hear people going to prison, and they'll say all the time, it wasn't my fault. You know, that they didn't want to be responsible or say that they weren't guilty of this same. But the thing of it is, our repentance can't only take, if you just have repentance takes a place in a physical realm, that's not true repentance. Because, you see, true repentance means to turn away from. And I thought what Jesus said over there in Mark 1:15, he said, repent and believe the gospel. And we know that John the Baptist came down preaching repentance. And we find also not only that the 12, when they were sent out, to preach that men should repent. Jesus said, I come not to call the righteous, but he says sinners under repentance. So you see how important I think sometimes that we kind of feel like that we miss the mark on about what true repentance is. Jesus took repentance very seriously. He spoke of it in so many ways and so many times. And it's just like Jesus says, except ye repent, ye shall all likewise perish. So when you think about what true repentance is, and that's not just saying somebody walking an aisle and shaking a preacher's hand and then going back to their seat and go back to their old ways, but it means something much deeper than that, I believe, than what we sometimes that we let on most of the time today. And I thought about the scripture over there in the Bible speaks about in 2 Chronicles. We hear it quoted a lot, but it has so much of a meaning to it whenever you sit down and you think what the verse says in 2 Chronicles 7:14. He says, if my people, which are called by my name, shall humble themselves and pray and seek my face, and here's the key, and turn from their wicked ways, then will I hear from heaven and will forgive their sins and will heal their lands. Now, you see, when you think about what true repentance is, I thought about the story, and you know the story of the prodigal son, that how he came to his father and told him that, you know, he wanted all the goods that come to him. Everything that he had in his inheritance package that he was going to get, he wanted it all. That he was tired living under that bondage of his father. He was tired living under the bondage of the family. That he had a better ideal and a better way. But, you know, when we think about it today, it's like people is today. It's like this young man. You know the story. The Bible says that he went into a far country. And whenever he went, and of course it's like everything else, when you've got money, you got friends. How many of us have seen that road and been on that road that we've seen how that's worked so many times?
But what I'm saying this morning, my friend, this man got down, this young man, into the hog pits, to wherever that he was having to feed the swine. And for a Jewish boy to feed swine was pretty low. And he finally, then some things took place in his life. And I want to look at just three things here in this verse of Scripture for just a few minutes. In the 15th chapter of the book of Luke, where he talks about the prodigal son. But what happened to him is what we need to happen today in the church world. And I believe today that if we've seen true repentance today, we could see our churches revived and we could see people saved again. But you know, first thing I want you to notice in verse 17. Now, the Bible says here that he was fain in verse 16, if his belly full of the husk of the swine did eat, but he said no man gave him anything. But then look here what happened to him. You know, and it's just like people. A lot of times their people has to go to a certain place or get to a certain place in their life before they'll ever change. There has to be sometimes a God has to get their attention through some type of trials or trouble or some tragedy that may help them turn their wicked ways. Notice in verse 17, he says, and when he came to himself, I like that part of that, because you see, before a man could ever get saved, he had to first realize that he's lost. This man realized the condition that he was in a bad place. But you know, the first thing I want you to notice, and he said, how many hired servants of my father's have bread enough and to spare? And he said, I perish with hunger. The first thing has to happen, I believe, in a person's life in true repentance, they have to have a change of mind. Now, I want you to notice something. First of all, the Bible said that he came to his senses. He had a mind of just spending and splurging on everything, but when the money ran out, his friends did too. And he ended up into the hog pens of the world. But he had a change of mind. And you know something, when you think about that, after the change, the foreign country is not so appealing. That was so appealing to him before. And after the change, the rules of the father weren't so annoying when he was down eating the swine and everything of that nature. But I think when you look at that, he speaks here. He says, how many of my father's hired men have more than enough to eat? But he said, I'm dying out here with hunger. What caused that? He had a change of mind. He came to himself. And then lastly, I want you to notice, like Martin Luther said one time, he said, God creates out of nothing. He said, therefore, he said, to a man is nothing, God can make nothing out of him. And you know, isn't that true? I thought about that because, you see, the first thing happened to this young man was he had a change of mind, had a change of his mind. And you know something? I'll never forget, and I've wondered so many times, what happened to old-time conviction? What is it that people used to have today that we've seen back in the days gone by, that old-time conviction that reigned in their hearts and their life, but anymore they just seem like, but they just go on, if there's no such thing as that anymore. But the next thing I want you to notice here in verse 18, he said, I will arise and go to my father. He said, I will say to him, Father, I've sinned against heaven and in your sight. He said, I'm no more worthy to be called your son. Make me as one of your hired men. Now, not only did he have a change of mind, but I want you to notice here he had a change of heart. Look what he says there. He said, I'll go to my father, the very man that he trampled down the values, the very man that he thought that didn't know anything what it was. And you know, I thought about, you know, before he wanted to leave his father, but now he wants to go back home. And you know, it's like people out there. There may be some of you here today, this morning, that's listening to this on the radio. At one time, you had tasted the goodness of the Lord, but through things that and trials and troubles that came your way, you kindly have turned away from him. You know something? The Bible says to repent. That's what he tells us to do. He had a change of heart. And then I want you to notice not only that, before he wanted to leave this country, no thought of heaven,
Now he takes his journey into a far country. Isn't that interesting? He didn't have a thought about where he was going. Only thing he could think about was getting out from under the thumb of his father and out through the house rules. How many are out there living in that very state today that's still in that very way? And not only that, but before he said he wanted to leave his family and association. Oh, friend, let me tell you something. It's one thing, brother, for us to sit here and think today that things look so much better on the other side. That's how the devil kindly does us sometimes. He'll take us out and show us a beautiful thing, a beautiful sight, telling you how great and how wonderful it would be. But, friend, let me tell you something. Like this young man ended up being in the hog pen. How many this morning's out there in the sound of our voice that's in the hog pens of the world today because of bad choices? But let me say to you this morning, my friend, he had a change of heart because he said, I've sinned. You know, beforehand, he never would say that. But now he came to say that I'm going to tell my father that I have sinned and am no more worthy to be called thy son. And now you know something when he had a change of heart? I want you to know something. The third thing I want you to know, it was a change of action. You can sit there and talk all you want to about how you need to change. You could talk all you want to how you'd like to change. You could talk all you want to how the things would be better if you'd make that change. But brother, here's the thing. Back there in verse 20, the Bible says, and he arose. Now, he did something about it. His repentance wasn't just talked about. It wasn't just something gone by the wayside or something he thought about, but he had to do something about it. And it's like you this morning that's listening to us today. You maybe have had this on your heart and your mind. The Lord's dealt with your heart, telling you you need to change your life, that you need to repent and get back into fellowship with God. Or maybe you're unsaved, and maybe you're listening this morning, and the Bible teaches us to repent and be saved. And I thought, you know, it was a word of action that had to take place, a change of his will. It wasn't his will now. It was a will that pleased God. And he says, as he arose and came to his father, but when he was yet a great way off, his father saw him, had compassion, and ran and fell on his neck and kissed him. Now, I'm sure the boy didn't think whenever the time came that his dad would have anything to do with him for the choice that he made and how he had treated his own dad. But you know something? That's the way the Lord is. The Lord is willing to take us. He's willing to forgive us. He's willing to take us back into the fold. He's willing to save the uttermost. So if you're listening this morning and you don't know him, or you're not prepared to meet him, let us ask you today to pray this morning. Surrender your heart and your life to the Lord Jesus that you can know him as Lord and Savior. May God bless us, I promise.

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2: Well, we'd like to say good morning. God bless you on this beautiful Sabbath day here at the church. I'm doing the broadcast. I'm recording it on Monday morning, but you're getting it on Sunday morning, and I hope and pray that this has been a gracious week of our blessed Lord. I know he's been gracious, whether we've received it or not, looked for it or not, or found it not, is up to me and you in many ways. So also I'm doing a virtual broadcast. Good morning to all those that's tuned in by the internet. There's a song I learned when my little niece, Alicia Gill, passed away some time back, and it was just a very difficult and trying time on my dear sister and all the family, Bernice and Pee Wee, and just everybody that was loved this dear. I mean, she was just one of those angels unaware, I guess, and I think we were pretty much aware that she was angelic in her nature and her spirit, and every now and then God plants one of those in our path. And this song just says to love the people that God gives you. I hope.

Well, that's a precious thought, and I'm thankful for at least that sweet, sweet reminiscence of the time when we had that dear, sweet soul in our presence, along with so many others down through the years that we treasured, and we thank God for. I just love the Lord today, and I thank Him for allowing me to have these contacts in life, have these people ingratiate my life and make me who I am. Because you see, every path that you cross, whether they are people that you want to be entreated with or not, that you learn a lesson from each one of them. Some things that you must discard, and some things you must hold dear to your heart and life. And each one obtains a lesson of kind and like-minded faith, I guess, if you will. So I want you to pray for us today. I'm the pastor of the Staffordsville Free Will Baptist Church, and I've got to tell you, God's been so good, and we've been blessed here of recent times, and along for 50-some years now. I had the privilege almost now, I think this October will be 50 years that I've been in the ministry. And I was for a little while a deacon before that at the old Boone's Camp Church, where I first took up membership. And Lord, what a wonderful time I had there in that great church scene. So many, I'm going to say it, and I know it's going to sound preposterous, but I've seen hundreds of people walk the aisles of that old church. And down through the years, God's allowed me to see probably several thousand through the years. And I'm not trying to pull my chain. It's all because God done that, you see. God, I can't do no saving. It's God that does the saving. I can water, and I can sow, and I can fertilize, and I can dig around and cultivate, but God has to give that increase. It'll always be that way in everything you do in life. And if you don't stop to thank Him for that, then that's your problem, amen? So I want you to come and pray with us today. I want you to remember our sponsors, Conley Tire, Christian Chastity. They're west here on 40. They have a tire business. Everybody knows them in the area. Great people to deal with. They'll give you the best and most competitive prices on your tires and automobile fix-ups that they can do. Remember them. I want you to remember also Phelps & Son Funeral Home. They're east on 40 in King Edition. They have, as I keep saying, a state-of-the-art funeral home. But what makes it a state of the art is the people that do the work there. And God bless them, Bill, Billy, and Jenny, and Beth Phelps. Thank you, folks, for sponsoring this program. Also, I want you to remember VIP Fuels, the marathon dealers in our area. They have 8 locations for your convenience. And I mean, these people have the goods. They have all your quick stop needs, gas, marathon gas, and I believe that it'll propel your vehicle right down the road. And they've been with us from the very concept of this radio broadcast. I'm thankful for that. Gold and Betty Sloan, good friends of mine, met them up and when I pastored up at Katy Friend Free Will Baptist Church, and seen both of them walk the aisle, and they're still on the battlefield for the Lord. Matter of fact, Gold has a birthday, I think maybe today, I don't know. But God bless you, Gold and Betty. Thank you. They have rentals, U-Haul rentals, storage building, your rental properties for your convenience. 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Would you pray with us now? Remember Sister Minnie Blair. Please hold her up, dear. Brother Haroldine Meeks, I want you to remember my brother-in-law, Philip Lewis, and his whole family. Please remember them. And I know there's other Sister Vicki Williams, we love you. Sister Arms, Betty, we love you. We appreciate you. And I know she says she tunes in and listens each Sunday morning. So God bless you, my dear sister. And all the ministers' wives that their husbands have gone on into the presence of the Lord. So please remember them. Now, Father, we come. And I pray, dear Father, I know time is so swift in this moment, dear Lord, that I have this broadcast. And I want to try to get as much involved, dear Father, in your word as I can. And Lord, we love to sing. We love to rejoice in the Lord. But Lord, we want your word propelled and broadcast, you, dear Lord, into the narrow lanes of this old world, dear Father, that Jesus might receive the glory and honor. Father, save our people.
Bless the little sister Minnie, dear Lord, that she'll be able to get back to God's house. This has been the longest period for a little while that she's been unable to come, and it's because of her mobility. Lord, bless her heart, and she's well up in her late 80s, I guess it is now. But Lord, what an instrument of grace she's been, and what a great, great, great influence in our lives, dear Father, in the church here at Staffordsville. So I pray for Sister Williams also. God bless you, Vicki. We miss you so terribly, that little Pentecostal spirit you have. We love it. We appreciate you. God bless you. Now, Father, I pray, take this little service into your hands. Send it to that person, dear Father, that's having such a difficult day. Maybe their life is unraveling, dear Father, and they're contemplating things, dear Lord, that they should never consider, dear Father, as we've seen in our community, the tragedies, dear Father, of children being abused and bullied and doing all this, dear Father. What a tragic, tragic thing it is for kids to be at that early age, at such an age of brutality. Father, I pray you'll somehow speak, dear Lord, to all the situations. In Jesus' name, dear Father, use this for your glory, I pray. We ask it all in your name. Amen. Amen. I'm going to try another song now, and I pray that it'll bless somebody. It just simply says, what's wrong with doing right? Now, if I can get this thing queued up real quick, we'll get right into that, and I pray it'll bless somebody. You pray for us. I've not sung this in a while. Well, these first lines are

Lord, help us today. Living in a cold, dark world, evolution's taught by man. You know they've taken prayer out of our schools.

be removed from our side. But one question I'd like to ask them,

Well, I believe that's a good question. Now, the thought is one, this question that the Bible asks, and it's the Apostle Paul that asks it, and he's asking it as he is waxing bold on the fact of the resurrection of the Lord Jesus Christ. Now, Paul was a Pharisee before he became a Christian. He was very religious, very zealous, had the pedigrees, had all the papers that you'd want to be called something magnificent. But now he comes in contact one day with Jesus Christ on the road to Damascus, and it changed his perspective and changed his life. Paul asked the question in 15th chapter of 1 Corinthians, that resurrection chapter. And boy, he waxes eloquent in that chapter. But then he pauses in verse 13, mid the whole contract that he's illustrating. He said, if there is a resurrection, if there is something after this, he said, why stand ye in jeopardy every hour? Notice he didn't say, why stand you in jeopardy next year or every month or even day, but he said every hour. David said, there is but one step between me and God and death. I knew a man, I called him the Marlboro man, that I worked with on the strip mine over there in the Pevler complex. I run an old rock loader over there for years, and I knew this man, and boy, he was just a picture of a man in health. He's about 6'2 or 6'3, strong, about 35 years old, 30 something in that area, in the prime of his life. And he wasn't a bad man per se. He was a husband, a wife, a husband, and a father, and he had a good wife, and he worked hard. He was a good hard worker. He wasn't one of them fellows that just lazied around. But he went home one night to dig a cellar in the bank there at his house, and he raised up real quickly for some reason and struck his head, went into his house and said, honey, my head is killing me. And it did. They buried him before the week was out, a man. And I wondered, what about his soul? I've often wondered why so little emphasis is placed on the eternal things while we magnify the physical side. We minimize the spiritual part, which is going to live on and on and on, because the Bible says after we die, the spirit goes back to God who gave it. And we, this old body, motors back to the dust of the earth from which it came. It's no doubt an enigma to so many. So we do this. We ask ourselves, do we have a soul? If we have a soul, what is it? What have we done with it? If we do have one, who gave it to us? But the Apostle Paul warns us that it is not to be treated lightly, but with deep concern, deep respect, and with grave honor. We prove God. The reason I know there's a God is because God gave to human beings the ability to reason things out. You don't see animals building great complexes. They may burrow in the earth as they've done for hundreds of years and thousands. But then you see man building great edifices, great dams across great rivers and backing the water up and producing power and energy, soaring to the moon and back and out to some of the planets that are in our solar system. But we do not consider, we do not ply. Only the church is doing this. Only the church is telling the world about the soul. The Bible says, do you know that there are verses in the Bible that tells us
that faith, our faith is a fragile thing. For the time has come, Peter said, that judgment must begin at the house of God. If it first begin at us, where shall the sinner, this is a good question, where shall the sinner and the ungodly appear? What shall the end be of them that obey not the God, the gospel of God, if the righteous scarcely be saved? Where shall the ungodly and the sinner appear? We must be on guard for our soul, that magnificent thing that God has given. The Bible says you better watch for it. You better guard it with all the resources that you have in your spirit today. Bible says you must guard it, guard your

destroy or devour. Luke in chapter 16, he begins to tell the story. It's not Luke telling it. It was Jesus Christ. And, oh, my friend, I know that God's watching over me and God is keeping me. I can't keep myself, but God's watching over me. And I told him in church Sunday Sabbath that,

several of them so that if one conks out, they can get in this other and head over to Paris or go to China or go to Japan or go down to South Africa or some other continent in just a moment of time. And the Bible says this little man fared sumptuously every day and took no thought for his eternal benefits. Took no thought. He had to see it coming. He had to know that other people died. Why is it that

slow bellies. Their only benefit is their belly. They want to satisfy the pleasures of the flesh more than the Spirit of God. What a tragic end that's going to leave. And I got to hurry, for my time is fleeting. Ah, the Bible says money is a trap. The Bible says the love of it is the root of all evil in this world. And there was a beggar named Lazarus as an object of this man's concern. God placed him there. I believe it was a strategy from Almighty God, as God placed this little poor beggar at his gate.

He's seen some virtues in him that he could not see in himself. You can't prove that, preacher. Why, sure I can. I wouldn't say it if I couldn't. And so down in the scriptures we go, and both of them meet with death's angel. Both of them meet with the grim reaper as he comes through with his heavenly sickle, my friend, and hews them down to the earth. The Bible says the beggar died and was carried by the angels into the bosom of Abraham. We called it paradise, if you will. Oh, my friend. And the Bible says that above all, think about it. His money couldn't buy him freedom from death. The money couldn't buy him another day. I remember they said an old queen was dying. She said, the half of my kingdom I'd give for one more day. Well, what was she going to do with one more day? Even if she had half her money still, she couldn't give it all. The Bible says, though you have the wealth of many worlds, what would you give in exchange for your never dying eternal soul that God has given you? And it's only on loan. It's only on lend. And I'll show you that just if I got time today. I got 5 more minutes, so you pray for me. And the Bible says he was laid at his gate full of sores, and the dogs came and licked the poor beggar boy. And the Bible says they both died. And the rich men, oh, I'm sure they make great lamentations. Boy, I bet the 5 brothers couldn't wait till the reading of the will, trying to find out, how much am I going to get? Was I his favorite brother? Was I his favorite child? Was I his favorite? He may have gave it all to the dogs.

0: spiritual eyes were open, and he could see Lazarus, the beggar boy, afar off, resting in the arms of luxury. And the Bible even tells us that now the little beggar boy is made rich and the rich man's made poor. One has it all and the other has nothing but misery and torment. Father Abraham, now he's begging. Now he's praying. Now, I don't know if he ever prayed before. Maybe he did in a trivial manner, just after men. But now, my friend, he prays for his soul. Father Abraham, have mercy on me. Send Lazarus that he may dip the tip of his finger in that river of life. I'm going to go a little farther here and bring me back one drop of that water that he's drinking from. Oh, but Father Abraham said, not going to happen. Nay, he said. He said, remember, son. Remember. You know, in hell, you'll remember every time the old preacher wept in the pulpit and pleaded with your old soul to come to Jesus and begged and pleaded with you, and you never heeded the warning. Nay, you said, no, I'm smarter than that. I don't believe in that foolishness. And now the fool you've become is your bed forever. The Bible says that one day he woke up and said, I made my bed in hell. Psalm 139. And the Bible says they looked around and kept going on. He said, I'm tormented in this flame. This flame, the soul, you see, you could have, you can see, he could hear, he could smell, he could taste, and he could feel the flames of torment. And he had his memory packed away in his mind. Oh, and it came to pass. You see, time passes quickly in hell too. It may pass quickly, but there's no end to it.
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8: I scream. 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
1: I said, let's get moving. Why are y'all still sitting there? Let's get moving. Genesis 2, 1 through 9. Purpose of man. What is the purpose of creation of earth and man? God did it all, and he did it for a purpose, right? A glorious purpose. What is life all about? It's very clear in the Bible. First of all, my button is unbuttoned. We must not show any cleavage. It is. When men get old, they get cleavage. It is finished. Genesis 2, well, you're not going to hear another word I say the rest of the day. Genesis 2, 1. Thus the heavens and the earth were finished, and all the host of them. And so the whole universe was completed. So the heavens and earth were completed, and all their hosts, all the inhabitants. God finished his creative purposes. Nothing will be created again until the new heaven and the new earth and the new Jerusalem. There'll be no new creatures, no new creation. A recreation, perhaps, of these. Did God create the angels at this time? It appears all the inhabitants of the heavenly hosts were created at this time. Genesis 2:2, and on the seventh day God ended his work which he had made, and he rested on the seventh day from all his work which he had made. By the seventh day, God finished what he had been doing, and he stopped, because he was finished with creation. Did God need rest? Nope. He completed his work, and he ceased. It was done. It was awesome. God said it was good. It was very good. The Bible says there's nothing new under the sun. Hey, this is it, people. It was complete, perfect, totally awesome. Nothing needed to be added. We have the Sabbath to rest for humans because we needed it. But it's also time to reflect and be satisfied and enjoy the results of our work during the week. God rested because he was satisfied and enjoying the fruits of his labor. What day should we worship? That brings this question all the time. Worship for the Jews was on the seventh day until the church was born. Jesus fulfilled or satisfied God, and he satisfied the Sabbath. So our church worships on the first day of the week to honor his resurrection. Christ is our rest, our enjoyment. We don't need another Sabbath. Our Sabbath is in him. So we enjoy our rest from sin in Christ and now focus on his resurrection and our future resurrection. Genesis 2:3, and God blessed the seventh day and sanctified it, because that in it he had rested from all his work which God created and made. He blessed the seventh day and set it apart as a special day, because that was the day he completed his creation. Christ Jesus, as I said, is our Sabbath rest from the penalty and the power of sin. It was finished. Ever heard that before? It is finished. Jesus said that on the cross when he finished the work of redemption. The Sabbath was a future sign that God would finish his work of salvation and redemption in Jesus Christ. Now it is finished. The work of salvation is complete. God is satisfied. Are we satisfied with Christ? Anybody here not satisfied with Jesus Christ? You need to come up front and pray. I am satisfied. We sing a song like that. It is finished. Secondly, life begins. Genesis 2:4. And these are the generations of the heavens and of the earth when they were created, in the day that the Lord God made the earth and the heavens. God is saying, this is how the universe and all creation was made and created. When the Lord made the universe, this is the history or the account of what happened to the heavens and the earth when they were created. The Hebrew word for generations occurs 10 times in Genesis at the beginning of each main section. The phrase generations means account. This is the account of the heavens and of the earth. And it introduces the record of what God was doing and a record of what happened during creation. The Lord God means Yahweh. Let's see if I can do this. Yahweh. Yahweh. I heard a person give a personal testimony. They were having a panic attack and couldn't breathe. And they remembered a preacher said, say God's name, Yahweh. And he said after he did that three times, he began to calm down. Yahweh, even his very name means the breath of life, doesn't it? The personal account and covenant name of God is Yahweh. He is a redeemer and covenant keeper. His name is like breath because he is the breath of life, right? If you're not breathing, you're not living, or not living very long. Let's put it that way. When we say just God, we mean Elohim, a general name for God, like the president. Who's the president? The president is George Washington. Not right now, but I ain't going to say that other name, too controversial. That is the president's personal name, George Washington, Yahweh. God is going to tell us the origin of sin and the threefold curse of sin on because of Satan. There's a threefold curse of sin. There's a curse on Satan, there's a curse on the ground, and there was a curse on Cain. Genesis 2:5, and every plant of the field before it was in the earth, and every herb of the field before it grew, for the Lord God had not caused it to rain upon the earth, and there was not a man to till the ground. There were no plants on the earth at this time. No seeds had sprouted. The seeds were in the ground, but nothing had sprouted because they had not sent any, he had not sent any rain. There was no one to cultivate the land. No shrub or plant of the field was yet in the earth, and no herb of the field had yet sprouted. For the Lord God had not caused it to rain on the earth, and there was no man to hold the ground, right? Before man, there was no balance between the earth and the plants. No rain yet to make the plants grow, and there would be no rain until the flood. There are many today who want to get rid of humans who are destroying the earth. It's because of humans this earth is destroyed. Well, and they say, let's get the population down to 1 billion to save the planet. Okay, you guys volunteer to go first then. No, they don't want it that way. They want you to go. But one day God is going to take millions from this earth in a split second, isn't he? God said he made this world to be inhabited by humans, not spiders. Aren't you glad, Sharon Rowland? Not snakes. I don't like spiders and snakes, but that ain't what it takes to love me. You remember that song? What's that got to do with spiders and snakes and love? I don't know. God said he made the world to be inhabited by humans. Be fruitful and multiply and replenish the earth. He told Noah's sons, this world would be a wasteland without humans to cultivate, to nourish the earth. You've seen these sci-fi movies about the world after the nuclear bombs have went off and there's no humans. Planet of the Apes. What was left? Dumb apes that could talk. Come on. No humans. Everything was chaos and out of control. I'm sure, given enough time, these monkeys will create a society and build bridges and have computers and internet if all the humans were gone. Just give them enough time. Really? Come on, people. Apes don't know they're naked. What's the first thing Adam and Eve noticed after they sinned. They were naked. They're different. Dignity, honor, intelligence, shame. Do apes have shame? Have you ever gone to a zoo where apes are? They'll embarrass you to death. They turn their rear ends to you. Come on, there's no shame in the animal world. They're not like us. We're created in the image of God. This world would be better off without humans? Yeah, we know what they're talking about. All of us and not them. The world would be a wasteland. God wants humans to produce food and nourishment from the things God gives us. But we have to work for it. So work is holy and good for man. We will work and be busy in heaven, I believe. Of course, work gives purpose, accomplishment, fulfillment, satisfaction, and joy. You didn't know that about work, did you? Next time your boss says, this work, I want you to do this work over in this. Boy, that's going to be joyous and wonderful. I can't wait to accomplish this. Say that tomorrow to your boss. Now, work is sometimes very hard and frustrating on this fallen world, but there's coming a time when work will be like God's work. God finished after 6 days and sat down and said, phew, that was awful. No, God was satisfied. It was joyous. He accomplished his work. When we are in heaven, we'll have jobs and tasks to accomplish, and we will accomplish them and be totally satisfied. I know some of you are never satisfied. There's something an inch off or a quarter inch off. Or, that just don't look right. I'm going to take it all out and do it again. Then you won't have to do that in heaven. There's Dave, yeah. And I know some others. I'm not looking at them. But that are never satisfied. That's a good thing on earth because nothing can ever be perfect here. Can't you imagine? God says, I want you to clean up this faraway planet 18,000 light years away because it's getting a little dusty. And I need you to make it look pretty. And you'll go there and say, I can't wait. And you'll work and work and work. And when you're done, you'll be satisfied. And you'll be able to do the work he asked you to do. There won't be any of this, why do I have to clean planets? You'll say, I can't wait. I can't wait. I know y'all feel that way on Monday morning when you're going to work. I know most of you are retired. And some of you are still going to work, you poor souls. But listen, enjoy the work. Your work life is the best time of your life. I'm telling you. I got to say that because retirement is out of this world. It's amazing. But you got to work. The only good thing, the bad thing about retirement is you have to get old to be retired. So think of that. Unless you're a multimillionaire. And if you're rich and don't have to work, you're not going to be satisfied. Because God wants us to work and enjoy our labor. And it's not perfect right now, but every one of us feels good when we have a job well done, right? Genesis 2:6, but there went up a mist from the earth and watered the whole face of the ground. Water came up from beneath the surface and watered the ground. Didn't have to have rain. I have no idea how this works, but imagine a greenhouse. It has a misting coming from the ceiling to water everything continuously. You've been in those greenhouses that have misty little water coming out. So you get a perfect environment for plant growth. That's what the world was like before the flood. A perfect environment for plant growth. These water sources came from within the earth, and that's what caused the flood. When the fountains of the water came up from the earth, in addition to the rain from the sky, it was coming both ways. No wonder the world was flooded. God provides everything we need if we trust in Him. It didn't rain, yet God made sure that everything was watered. If we'll work with Him, He'll work with us. If we put forth an effort, God will bless that. If we glorify Him in all we do, then He will bless us in every way. Genesis 2:7, and the Lord formed man of the dust of the ground and breathed unto his nostrils the breath of life, and man became a living soul. The Lord God took some soil from the ground and formed a man out of it. He breathed life-giving breath into his nostrils, and the man began to live. I believe he said, I am Yahweh. Yahweh. And Adam came to life. God is repeating in chapter 2 with more detail of what he said in chapter 1. God made man from the earth. We are dust formed into man by our amazing, glorious Creator God. He breathed into man the breath of life. At that point of life, man became a living soul. No animal is called a living soul. A personality, a will, self-awareness, a living soul. I was watching coming to church this morning, and a little tortoise, whatever it is, was trying to cross the road. And I thought, dummy, don't you realize how dangerous that is? And I missed him. And I thought, boy, he just isn't aware of danger, of that kind of danger, is he? He's not self-aware that he could die. Animals don't know they can die. I think God gives them a sense when it's time to die, but they don't know what that is. But that poor little turtle had no idea what was really going on around him. God gave us a self-awareness, survival. We understand, animals understand danger due to instinct, but we understand danger because of intellect. We know, why did the chicken cross the road? Because other chickens didn't make it and he wanted to be the first. No, chickens are dumb. You know, if they cut your head off, you're not going to flop around and run. Chickens do that. That just tells you their brain is somewhere else. You know, while you accuse their brain of some people being somewhere else, well, that's true with a chicken. Listen, the Bible says, out of the ground, God made trees. Trees. Can you imagine how beautiful these trees were? Pleasant to eat, pleasant to see. Now, trees are beautiful on this planet. If they're beautiful on this fallen world, what are they going to be like in heaven? Trees are very prominent in heaven. The Bible says in heaven there will be 12 fruit trees each month and they'll give their fruit each month for the healing of the nations. That tells us a lot. We're going to have time in heaven. People say, well, time will be no more. That's not true. Months and days and even years, I believe, will be given in heaven. Well, Jack, that don't make sense. Yes, it does. Time gives us rhythm to life. Rhythm and order. God is not about chaos and confusion, but order and purpose. Now, there'll be no night there, but I believe God will give us, if he's going to give us the fruit of the month club, he's going to have a month. You can't have a month without days, right? And you can't have days without hours. You can't have hours without minutes. I believe there's going to be, in heaven, Brent, meet me at 5 o'clock heaven central time. And we'll get this job done. You know, is that the way it's going to be? Something like that. We'll all be on one time. Prophetic years, 360-day years, I believe, we'll be on. God's going to restore those perfect 12-month 360-day years to this planet. We talked about that on Wednesday night, and if I confused you about that, I love it. I love to confuse people. No, I'm sorry about that. He also said trees were good for food, fruit trees. I believe we'll... Do you think... I was asked a question by someone, will we eat meat in heaven? Now, we've got these fruit trees. Why can't we have a meat tree, right? We're not going to kill any animals. Now, there will be sacrifices. God will sacrifice animals during the 1,000-year millennium as a memorial to the cross. So, I hope we have meat trees. I want a steak tree and a fish tree and a hamburger tree, okay? And a pizza tree. There you go. Thank you. I don't think we'll have a ham tree because that was always forbidden. So, the pigs are safe. Arnold is safe. Then he gives us the tree of life. That tree will be in heaven also, as it was here, the tree of life in the midst of the garden. And then there's another tree, the tree of the knowledge of good and evil. Revelation 2:7, to him that overcometh will I give to eat of the tree of life, which is in the midst of the paradise of God. Here it's in the midst of the garden. It's going to be in the midst of the paradise of God in heaven. Revelation 22:2, in the midst of the street of it, on the other side of the river, was there the tree of life. It's in the midst again, which bare 12 manner of fruits and yielded her fruit every month. Revelation 22:14, blessed are they that do his commandments, that they may have the right to the tree of life. Interesting to me that Jesus was crucified on, they call a cross, but it's sometimes referred to as a tree. The tree of life. You think this tree is in the shape of a cross? There's some speculation that that is actually the cross. I don't know. That'd be a great memorial. I'm sure there'll be an image of the cross somewhere in heaven. Maybe that's it. Then there is, this tree gives life to all who eat of its fruit, no death. Did we eat of that fruit when we took in Jesus Christ? Jesus said to partake of him, take him into our lives. Then there's that tree, that other tree. What tree is that? The tree of the knowledge of good and evil. This tree leads to death to those who eat its fruit. It refers to moral knowledge and ethics. God gave Adam and Eve both life and moral discernment when he created them. Why did God put it there? If man has no option to be mortal and choose sin, then he is innocent forever like a child. Now I'm going to get deep here, so buckle your pew belt and listen. If man cannot decide to be independent from God, then he is forever a child. Forever changing his diapers, right? We are made in the image of God. He meant so much more for us than that. What all this means, we can't fully understand why God put the tree of the knowledge of good and evil in the midst of the garden. But one thing it means is, we're going to be co-regents with God. What he owns, we will rule it with him. That takes more than innocent, pampered, protected children, right? You're going to put your four-year-old in charge of all your possessions? Son, here's these cars, and I want you to drive them, get them cleaned. And I'm just 4 years old. That's all right. We'll do the best we can. Is that what God did? God is wanting co-regents with. He doesn't want to be a heavenly babysitter forever. That's why children eventually grow up. So parents, hang in there. In 5 years, 3 years, things will be totally different. So hang in there. They grow up. It takes more than innocent, pampered, protected children for God to have co-regents. It takes battle-tested, victorious warriors for Christ. That's who we are in him when we've overcome sin by the power of the cross. God wants co-regents with him, co-rulers with him, a holy people, a royal priesthood, battle-tested and victorious. God, in my opinion, wants mature, holy people instead of innocent, childlike humans as Adam and Eve were. Now, they were very, very super intelligent. God is victorious over sin. He gave that victory to us. We can all have that victory and be what God always wanted us to be because of the victory over sin. He doesn't want to take us back to the garden. He wants us take us to a crown and a throne. Did you know that the lives of Joseph, David, and Daniel give us a pattern of the creation and purpose of man? Joseph, David, and Daniel are all three young, innocent men. Each one is about 17 years old when they got in trouble and lost their innocence. All three went from innocence to trouble to a crown. Now think about that. Joseph became a co-regent with Pharaoh. David became a king, but a co-regent with his coming heir, Jesus Christ. Daniel became a co-regent with both Nebuchadnezzar and Darius the Mede. Jesus Christ was innocent without sin. He became sin for us. Innocence, trouble, crown. Same pattern. He became sin for us and now sits at the right hand of God the Father on the throne. God's purpose for us is to rule and reign with Him. We're going to follow that exact pattern. Revelation 5:10. He has made us unto our God kings and priests, and we shall reign on the earth. Revelation 26, but they shall be priests of God in Christ and shall reign with Him 1,000 years. You are royalty. Don't get the big head. Revelation 22:5, for the Lord giveth them light and they shall reign forever and ever. Revelation 3:21, to him that overcometh. Now the book of Revelation, overcomers are those and those only who put their faith and trust in Jesus Christ. To him that overcometh will I grant to sit with me in my throne. We're going to be with him, a part of his throne. The Bible in the book of Revelation talks about those 12 elders around the throne, 24 elders. Everyone is almost universal, all scholars, that is the church, the raptured church, because they have crowns. And they're sitting on thrones, around the throne. This perfectly describes our purpose, is to rule and reign with Christ. Well, Jack, there's not that much stuff to rule and reign over. Really? We've only seen this little tiny planet Earth. Do we understand the size and breadth and length of heaven? And what all that declares? The heavens declare the glory of God. We have no idea. Now we know the New Jerusalem is 1,500 miles high, 1,500 miles wide, 1,500 miles, whatever. It's a cube. Humongous. But that's the New Jerusalem. We've got a new heaven.

0: might be a governor, you might be a senator, you know, you're going to rule and reign with Christ. You know what that does for us? That gives us great purpose and meaning. You're not going to be sitting on a cloud plucking a harp like Bugs Bunny cartoons. We're going to be busy, satisfied. It is finished, the Lord said. Life begins. The trees. What about, what is the purpose of creation? Life for us is all about Jesus Christ. He is our life and our very being. He loves us so much that He wants us to share His glory with Him forever and ever.
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4: Good morning, good morning, and welcome to First Baptist Church Paintsville. 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For those tuning in on Facebook, welcome, as well as those on WSIP. We're glad to have you with us today on August 23rd, 2026, flying by this summer, right? So good crowd here this morning. Thank you, Miss Debbie. Thank you, Miss Carol Ann. Appreciate you introing there. We've got a few announcements for you this morning. First off, just want to remind you that if you don't have a Sunday school, we'd like to invite you out. Sunday school at 9:45 every Sunday and get you plugged in to a Sunday school. Great way to start your Sunday morning. Also, too, this evening and every Sunday evening, 6:30 p.m. So join us for that worship time. Wednesday evenings, Bible study and prayer time there at 6:30 as well. So please come out and be a part of those gatherings. We'd love to have you. A few announcements. You'll notice in the back of your bulletin, the final bullet, Grayson gives some really good instructions on how to download the directory app. And so if you haven't done that, download that sometime. He's also got a way to contact if you have some issues with that. But just call the church office and ask for Grayson. He'd be more than happy to help you there. So please do that. And if you want to get added to the church directory, we'd love to have you. For those that ordered church T-shirts and sweatshirts, guess what? They're in fast. So Catherine will actually be in the fellowship hall after service, and you can pick up your T-shirt or sweatshirt there. You know who you are if you've ordered one of those. I think that's all we got. Brother Kylan, I'm going to let you come up, and then Pastor Seth. Thank you.
5: Good morning.
6: Good morning.
5: It's so good to be back this morning. Just a couple of announcements. On September 13th, we will be having our campfire kickoff, which is the kickoff to our kids' classes on Sunday nights and Wednesday nights. It'll be from 6 to 8 p.m., there will be food, games. It's going to give the kids a chance to meet their teachers, and it's going to be a really good time. And with that also being said, another announcement. As our kids' classes are starting back and we have a lot of new families, we have come up with a kids' class cheat sheet. It's out here in the kids' corner next to on the resource board. Basically, it just has all of our kids' classes and where they're at, what ages and grades go.

0: to which ones, and we're hoping it will be very valuable as you try to find your way around the church. So thank you all so much.
1: Good to see you this morning. Just one quick announcement from me. This week is the Kentucky Baptist Convention's Equip Tour, which takes place every August. And this year, it's going to be taking place at Fitzpatrick Baptist Church in Prestonsburg. Just quickly, the Equip Tour is an opportunity, about a two-hour evening, where church members can come and be equipped in various areas of ministry, whether it be children's ministry, discipleship, evangelism, Sunday school, you name it. We've already got 20 people from our church signed up to go, which is wonderful. That's the biggest group that we've ever taken, but we want to take even more. So if you're interested in going, and here's one more reason to go, they're going to have free dinner. It's a Baptist event, so of course there'll be free dinner, and I'd say something will be fried on the menu. If you would like to go and ride the bus, we are going to be leaving Tuesday at 4:30. The bus will leave here at 4:30. The dinner will happen at Fitzpatrick at 5, and then the equip sessions will take place from 6 to 8 o'clock, and we should be back 8:30, 8:45. If you would just like to go to the event, you can show up at Fitzpatrick Baptist Church, and you're already going to be pre-registered. Nothing required there. You could show up at 5 o'clock for dinner, or if you want to skip dinner, you can go straight for the sessions and be there 5:50 because it will start at 6. I'll be teaching the discipleship classes, so if you would like to come to those, I would love to have you. My encouragement to you would be don't come to my class because I can give you that material anytime. There'll be 20-plus classes to choose from. It's a wonderful time, really encouraging, and it's a great time to be equipped. So if you're free Tuesday night, I hope to see you there at Fitzpatrick Baptist Church. Thanks,
2: Mike. Look forward to seeing you all on Tuesday evening, so that'll be fantastic. Also, too, just a quick rundown. If you'll notice in your bulletin for today's service, Miss Sandy is not here. She's not feeling well, so keep her in your prayers. But we will not have choir practice this evening at 5 o'clock. Will not. And we're going to do an audible. So we were planning to sing for special music, Holy Ground, with the Celebration Choir. We're actually going to call an audible, and we've got a hymn that we're going to do as a congregation. So we're going to have the largest praise team in Eastern Kentucky today. And so I look forward to that. And I'll lead you through that, and it'll be a great time. So I think that's all the announcements we have for today. So let's prepare our hearts and minds to go to worship. And this is a good time to make sure you silence your phones and be ready to go. So let's bow as we pray. Jesus, we thank you for being our Savior. You are the truth, the way, the truth, and the life. And Lord, we thank you for your powerful grace in our lives. It's transforming, and we're so grateful. I pray that during this time of praise and worship, that we give it our whole heart, our whole mind and body. Lord, may you be glorified in every action and word that's said throughout this service. We thank you for this time together as a congregation, and just be with us in your spirit. We pray this in Jesus' name. Amen. Amen. Our opening call to worship reading, Psalm 98. Psalm 98, 1 through 3. Make a joyful noise to the Lord. Oh, sing to the Lord a new song. For he has done marvelous things. His right hand and his holy arm have worked salvation for him. The Lord has made known his salvation. He has revealed his righteousness in the sight of the nations. He has remembered his steadfast love and faithfulness to the house of Israel. All the ends of the earth have seen the salvation of our God. May God bless the reading of his word. For those that are able, please stand with us and pay attention to the screens. Open our eyes, Lord.

If you have a hymnal, you're more than welcome to turn to number 397. 397, for All I Have is Christ. This hymn celebrates the momentous reality that Jesus is our life.

0: 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God bless you all.
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2: Our scripture reading this morning is in Ephesians chapter 4, verses 17 through 24.

Verse 17. Now this I say, and testify in the Lord, that you must no longer walk as the Gentiles do, in the futility of their minds. They are darkened in their understanding, alienated from the life of God because of the ignorance that is in them, due to their hardness of heart. They have become callous and have given themselves up to sensuality, greedy to practice every kind of impurity. But that is not the way you learned Christ, assuming that you have heard about him and were taught in him as the truth is in Jesus, to put off your old self, which belongs to your former manner of life and is corrupt through deceitful desires, and to be renewed in the spirit of your minds, and to put on the new self created after the likeness of God in true righteousness and holiness. Let's pray. Father, we thank you for this morning. Your mercy is new every morning. We thank you for your steadfast love that endures forever. You have always been faithful. You will always be faithful. And Father, this morning we ask that you would help us not to walk as the world walks, but that we would walk as you would have us to. We ask that you would make us like Jesus. He came and he said that the bread he eats is to do your will. And we ask that we would eat of that same bread. Father, we know that the world is callous and that they do not know you, and they walk in darkness and have hard hearts and are alienated from your life. But because of your great love for us and your grace, we are not like that anymore. We have been brought from darkness to light. We were given new hearts of flesh because you have taken the hearts of stone. You have made us new creations in your Son. And so we ask, just as we have been taught in Jesus, that you would help us to put on the new self, that we would walk as the new creation that we really are. Forgive us for all the times that we fall back into our old patterns of the old self. We ask that you would please give us grace and forgiveness, and that we would be able to walk as we now are, your children. Father, we pray for the offering that we give. We ask that you'd help us to give with such joyful hearts. All that we have is from you, and we know that all that we have is ultimately to you. So help us to be good stewards, and please use what we give for the furtherance of your gospel. Help us to be found faithful. And again, we pray, thank you for your faithfulness and for your Son. It's in Jesus' name we pray. Amen.

Bible tells us to use our talents. How about that? That was beautiful. How exciting. You don't see that every day. Like I said, we're going to call an audible here during this time of special music. And so we're going to have you grab a hymnal if you have it. We've got it on the screens too. Number 838, All Sufficient Merit. And I'm going to ask those that are able if you can stand with us too, because we all want to sing this. We want the largest praise team in Eastern Kentucky today. I'm going to give you just a little background. This is a pretty new hymn. This hymn highlights our human insufficiency and Christ's perfect righteousness, emphasizing His merit alone secures our standing before God. So as we sing these verses, meditate that on in your heart. Like I said, I'll get us started. We're going to do verse 1 and 2 together, and then we'll go to the chorus, and you'll follow along with the background vocals.

Men, would you join me in prayer? Father, we're grateful that by your grace we can sing the wonders of the gospel this morning, that we stand in a merit that's not our own. We are clothed with the perfect righteousness of Christ, and that is all of our confidence. It's upon that ground that we stand in the finished work of Christ. Father, we look away from ourselves. Thank you for calling us to do that through what we've sung this morning. We're looking away from ourselves, and we're looking unto Jesus. Father, we pray that that would continue now as we open your word. Just as we sang at the beginning, open our eyes. We want to see Jesus. We want to behold him with the eyes of faith as he comes to us through your living and abiding word. And Father, give us an attitude of worship, even as we hear this sermon. Help us to know this is not a one-sided event where the preacher is simply preaching, but help us to know this is two-sided. As the word is being preached, we have a responsibility to listen and to be thinking and applying your word to our hearts and lives. So, Father, give us grace that we might do that. Send your spirit now to give unction to your word, that it may fall upon our hearts with fresh power, and that it may transform our lives for our good, for the building up of the church, for the salvation of the lost, but in all these things, and ultimately for your glory. And Father, we pray in Jesus' name. Amen. Would you join me in God's word in Joshua chapter 7? Joshua chapter 7. We looked at this passage some weeks ago, but we want to return to it this morning. Joshua chapter 7, verses 16 to the end of the chapter, verse 26. Joshua chapter 7, picking up at verse 16. Listen as I read God's word for us. It says, so Joshua rose early in the morning and brought Israel near, tribe by tribe, and the tribe of Judah was taken. And he brought near the clans of Judah, and the clan of the Zerahites was taken. And he brought near the clan of the Zerahites, man by man, and Zabdi was taken. And he brought near his household, man by man, and Achan, the son of Carmi, son of Zabdi, son of Zerah, of the tribe of Judah, was taken. Then Joshua said to Achan, my son, give glory to the Lord God of Israel, and give praise to him, and tell me now what you have done. Do not hide it from me. And Achan answered Joshua, truly, I have sinned against the Lord God of Israel, and this is what I did. When I saw among the spoil a beautiful cloak from Shinar, and 200 shekels of silver, and a bar of gold weighing 50 shekels, then I coveted them and took them. And see, they are hidden in the earth inside my tent with the silver underneath. So Joshua sent messengers, and they ran to the tent. And behold, it was hidden in his tent with the silver underneath. And they took them out of the tent and brought them to Joshua and to all the people of Israel, and they laid them down before the Lord. And Joshua and all Israel with him took Achan the son of Zerah, and the silver and the cloak and the bar of gold, and his sons and daughters, and his oxen and donkeys and sheep, and his tent and all that he had, and they brought them up to the valley of Achor. And Joshua said, why did you bring trouble on us? The Lord brings trouble on you today. And all Israel stoned him with stones. They burned them with fire and stoned them with stones. And they raised over him a great heap of stones that remains to this day. Then the Lord turned from his burning anger. Therefore, to this day, the name of that place is called the Valley of Trouble. This is God's word. What would you do differently this morning if you knew that everything you have worked hardest to keep hidden would soon be exposed? That's an uncomfortable question, because all of us have the instinct to hide. It begins nearly as soon as sin entered the world. Adam and Eve sinned, we read in Genesis chapter 3, and what do? They hide. And we've been hiding in our sin ever since. And eventually we begin to believe
that because no one sees it, then it's really not that dangerous. If no one sees it, then surely no one's being hurt by it. But Joshua 7, our passage today, won't let us believe that lie. If you remember, as our passage begins, Achan has a secret. Underneath his tent are a beautiful garment and silver and gold taken from the plunder of Jericho, plunder that was to be devoted to the Lord. And yet, Achan had taken it for himself. No one in Israel knows what's under Achan's tent, but after a battle at the small little town of Ai, 36 Israelite soldiers are dead. Their army has been defeated. The nation is in mourning, and the anger of the Lord is now burning against his people. Achan's sin is hidden, but its consequences are not. And now God is about to bring into the light what Achan was keeping in the darkness. Joshua 7 confronts us with a truth that we desperately need to be reminded of. Hidden sin is never harmless. Hidden sin is never harmless. In fact, this morning, I want you to see four truths about hidden sin here in our passage. First of all, I want you to see in verses 16 to 18 that hidden sin will be exposed. It will be exposed. Look at how our passage begins. Joshua rises early in the morning in verse 16, and he brings Israel near tribe by tribe, and the tribe of Judah is taken. And then you can see the progression, verses 17 and 18, from the clans of Judah, the clan of the Zerahites. From the clan of the Zerahites, man by man, Zabdi was taken, and he brought near Zabdi's household, man by man, and Achan was taken. You can feel the tension build with every sentence. We know something at this point. Joshua does not. Joshua does not know that it's Achan who is guilty. He doesn't know that it's Achan who's taken the plunder and is hiding it. The elders of Israel don't know. The people don't know. But Achan knows. And most importantly, God knows. So in verse 16, Joshua gets up early in the morning. They go through this process, and the circle gets smaller and smaller. And just for a moment, put yourself in the sandals of Achan as this process is happening, as Judah is called forward, and then all the clans, and then the Zerahites and Zabdi. The circle gets smaller and smaller and smaller until finally the finger is placed on Achan. You are the man. There's nowhere left to hide. Verse 18, Achan was taken. Israel, Judah, Zerah, Zabdi, Achan. Now the finger, now the spotlight is right on the guilty man. And what is particularly striking about this, beloved, is that Achan never says a word in the midst of the process. Not one word. Think about how many opportunities he had to confess. How many opportunities did he have, even in this moment, to bring what's in the darkness into the light as the circle gets smaller and smaller and smaller? And yet he says nothing. He waits until there is nowhere left for him to hide. This is what sin does, brothers and sisters. Sin doesn't just make us guilty. Sin makes us want to hide in our guilt. That's been true from the very beginning. As we said, all the way back in Genesis chapter 3, Adam and Eve disobey God. Their eyes are opened. The sound of the Lord God walking in the garden in the cool of the day. Where are Adam and Eve? They are hiding. They're hiding. Sin enters the world, and immediately hiding enters with it. And we have been hiding ever since. We hide behind excuses. We hide behind half-truths and deleted browser histories and private messages and locked phones and respectable reputations. Beloved, we even hide behind the church. We may come to church and sing and shake hands and smile and say we're doing fine, but meanwhile, something is hidden underneath our tent, to use the language of Joshua 7. Something that we desperately hope no one discovers.
Maybe it's a secret lust, a secret thought pattern, a secret addiction, a secret sin. And here, beloved, is the terrifying truth Joshua 7 puts before us. You can successfully hide your sin from every person in your life, but you cannot hide your sin from God. Achan had apparently hid his sin very well. He was good at it. Remember where the evidence was. It wasn't sitting outside his tent. It wasn't sitting on a table in his tent. It was buried underneath the tent. It was in the ground. He had intentionally dug the ground up, took the forsaken plunder, and covered it back up. As far as Achan was concerned, nobody would ever know. The evidence was buried. But beloved, God didn't need to dig underneath Achan's tent to know what was there. Hebrews 4:13 says, "No creature is hidden from God's sight, but all are naked and exposed to the eyes of him to whom we must give account." Think about those words. Meditate on them seriously. No creature is hidden from his sight. There is no secret room with God. There is no private browser with God. There is no deleted message. There's no locked door. There's no conversation he doesn't hear. There's no thought he doesn't know. There's no desire that he's unaware of. There's nothing buried deeply enough that it escapes the eyes and knowledge of the Lord. We often think secrecy somehow changes the seriousness of our sin. It doesn't. Secrecy only makes repentance less likely. And eventually, one way or the other, God will bring what is in the darkness into the light. Numbers 32:23 gives us that sober warning. Be sure your sin will find you out. Our Lord says in Luke 12, "Nothing is covered up that will not be revealed, or hidden that will not be known." That doesn't necessarily mean that every secret sin, every hidden sin that you've ever committed will become public knowledge during your lifetime. That's not what's being said here. But it does mean this. No hidden sin will remain hidden from God, and no sin escapes his judgment. Well, that's why the most dangerous thing you can do with your sin, and that I can do with my sin, is to try to manage it rather than to confess it. Achan's problem wasn't simply that there was something underneath his tent. There was something in his heart that he was refusing to bring into the light. And I wonder whether there's someone here this morning who's doing exactly the same thing. If you're just taking a page out of Achan's playbook, maybe the Lord has already put his finger on it. Nobody else knows. You know. God knows, and perhaps it is every time you come and you hear the Word of God preach, it just feels like the circle is getting smaller and smaller and smaller. Maybe you've been making excuses for it. Maybe you've been promising yourself that you'll deal with it eventually when life settles down some. Maybe you've become skilled enough at hiding it that you don't even really think about it any longer. Every step from Israel to Judah, from Judah to Zerah, from Zerah to Zabdi, and from Zabdi to Achan was another opportunity for Achan to stop hiding. And yet he remained silent. Friend, if God is exposing your sin through his word, that exposure, as painful as it may be, even now, that is a mercy. That is a mercy. God does not expose the sin of his people just to shame them. He exposes what we hide so that we might bring it to the light and turn from it. If we confess our sins, 1 John 1:9, he is faithful and just to forgive us our sins and to cleanse us from all unrighteousness. The difference here between Achan and the Christian who walks in repentance is this. Achan says, "I will hide and cherish my sin until the spotlight is on me, until it's exposed." But the repentant Christian says, "God already sees it,
and Christ has already died for it. So instead of running, I will bring my sin to Him. I will confess my sin. Christian, you don't have to dig a deeper hole. You don't. You don't have to keep covering your tracks. You don't have to keep pretending. Jesus Christ knew every single sin you would ever commit, and He went to the cross for you nonetheless. Do you understand that? Your sin is not surprising Him. Whether it would surprise everybody else in this room, whether it's hidden to everyone else in this room, it's not hidden to Him, and it doesn't surprise Him. He died for it all, for it all. So here's my plea with you. Don't be aching. Don't wait until the circle gets smaller. Don't wait until someone finds out. Don't wait until your hidden private sin blows up your family. Don't wait until hidden sin becomes public disaster. Don't. Even today, even now, beloved, bring it to the light. Bring what's in the darkness into the light. Confess it, forsake it, run from it, run to Christ. Your sin is great, my sin is great, but our Savior is greater. He is. His grace is greater than all of our sin, but hidden sin will be exposed. That's one danger we learn about it from this text. But I want you to see something else here. Number two, verses 19 to 23, hidden sin will be exposed, but you know what else hidden sin does? It enslaves. Hidden sin will enslave you. Look at what happens beginning at verse 19. Achan has been identified. The circle has closed. There's nowhere left to hide for him. And Joshua says to him, almost with the words of a father, tenderly, My son, give glory to the Lord God of Israel and give praise to Him and tell me now what you've done. Do not hide it from me. There's tenderness in those words. He's not screaming at Achan. He calls him my son. But, just like a good father, neither does he minimize what Achan's done. Give glory to the Lord God of Israel. Tell me now what you've done. In other words, Achan, stop hiding. Tell the truth. Agree with God about your sin. And finally, after all this time, Achan confesses, verse 20. Truly, I have sinned against the Lord God of Israel, and this is what I did. And now I want you to pay careful attention to verse 21, because Achan is going to tell you what he did, but he's going to give us one of the clearest pictures in all of Scripture of how sin works. This is how sin works. Listen to his description, verse 21. When I saw among the spoil a beautiful cloak from Shinar and 200 shekels of silver and a bar of gold weighing 50 shekels, then I coveted them and took them. And see, they are hidden in the earth inside my tent with the silver underneath. Do you hear the progression? I saw. I coveted. I took, I hid. I saw, I coveted, I took, I hid. That's the path Achan traveled. But you know what, beloved? That path is thousands of years old. Does that language sound familiar? Again, back to Genesis 3. What did Eve do in the garden? What's told about her in the garden? Genesis 3:6, it says that Eve saw that the tree was good for food and that it was a delight to the eyes, that forbidden fruit. She desired it and she took of its fruit and ate, and Adam, her husband, ate with her. And what did they do? They hid. They hid. She saw, she desired, she took, she hid. Achan saw, he desired, he took, he hid. That is the anatomy of temptation. Sin begins by putting something before your eyes, saying to you,
You need that. You need that. You have to have that. You can't live without that. You deserve that. God is withholding something good from you. You just can't be satisfied without that. And beloved, if we begin to entertain that lie long enough, what we see begins becoming what we desire, and what we desire eventually becomes what we take. James puts it this way: each person is tempted when he is lured and enticed by his own desire, and then desire, when it has conceived, gives birth to sin. James doesn't blame the object. He points us to the desire of the heart. That's important because Achan's problem wasn't really a garment. I'm sure it was a nice garment, but that's not ultimately the problem. And the problem wasn't ultimately the silver or the gold. Achan's problem was that he wanted something more than he wanted to obey God. God had already spoken clearly. All of these things belonged to him. The silver, the gold, it belonged to the Lord's treasury. All the plunder belonged to him. Achan knew that. But then, even in light of what he knew, even in light of the warning, he saw it. He saw it. And the desire came. And suddenly, what God had said just wasn't enough for Achan. His heart said, I want that. And now his desire for what is strictly forbidden is now ruling over him. Well, that's what hidden sin does. It enslaves us. We tend to think sin is freedom. Sin makes that promise, doesn't it? Just do whatever you want. Enjoy. Satisfy yourself. But Jesus says in John 8:34, whoever practices sin is a slave to sin. Sin always advertises itself as freedom, but it always produces slavery. When Achan bent down and picked up this garment, he was taking possession of it, wasn't he? But in all reality, that garment was taking possession of Achan. Achan probably thought when he grabbed that silver that he owned it. But that silver was owning him. That's how sin works. We think we're taking it, but eventually what's happening? It's taking us. It's taking us. And notice something else. I think this is fascinating, and it's ironic. Notice what Achan took. It's called here a beautiful cloak from Shinar. Shinar is associated with Babylon. So this was likely an expensive luxury item. Achan saw this garment and said to himself, I have to have that. I've just got to have it. It's got to be in my wardrobe. I got to have it. But here's the irony. What could he do with it? You think about that? Can he take this luxury item, this cloak from Shinar, and then walk around the next day in the camp? Achan, nice cloak, man. Where'd you get that? No, he can't do that. He can't spend the silver. He can't spend the gold. He sinned, beloved. Are you with me? He sinned to get something that he could not even enjoy. That's exactly what sin does. It says, take this, take it, and then you'll be happy. And then once you take it, it turns around and says, now make sure nobody ever finds out about this. Sin promises pleasure. It produces secrecy. Sin promises freedom. And then you know what it does? It gives you another password to have to remember. It gives you another lie to maintain. Another browser history to erase. Another message to delete. Another story to keep straight. Another excuse to make. Another part of your life that nobody is allowed to see. And before long, you aren't controlling your little secret anymore. Your secret is controlling you. Achan wanted a garment, but now he needed a hiding place. He wanted the silver, but now he needed secrecy. He wanted gold, but now he needed lies to cover up what he's done.
He thought he was adding something to his life, you see. But sin was taking his life from him. And notice where it eventually leads, verses 22 to 23. It says, so Joshua sent messengers, and they ran to the tent, and behold, it was hidden in his tent with the silver underneath. And they took them out of the tent and brought them to Joshua and to all the people of Israel, and they laid them down before the Lord. There it is. The garment, the silver, the gold, everything that Achan thought he had successfully hidden. What is it now? It's laying out in open sight here before all the people and before the Lord. There's something so deeply ironic about this. Achan had taken what belonged to God in the first place, and he thought he could keep it and hide it for himself. But God now takes what Achan had hidden for himself and lays it back before him, the one to whom it belonged all along. Achan never really owned any of it. It was always God's. Achan was just its slave. And maybe here's the question that this passage forces us to ask, beloved: what is buried beneath your tent? What is buried down deep in your life? What's buried down deep in your heart? What is that thing that you think you cannot live without? What is that secret desire that you've been feeding? What is that secret lust that you've been protecting? What sin are you trying to cherish and hold back and hide and telling yourself, I can keep this under control? I hope you're seeing from Joshua 7. Don't believe that lie. Sin will never remain a servant. It wants to become your master. It will promise you freedom, but even as it does so, it's going to tighten the chains. It's going to promise you satisfaction, but it's going to make you increasingly dissatisfied. It will promise you life while slowly leading you to death. There's only one master who sets his servants free. And his name is Jesus Christ. Isn't that what our Lord said in John 8? If the Son sets you free, you will be free indeed.

stuffing further and further down. Today, not tomorrow, not next week, today, bring what's hidden into the light. Confess it. Confess it unto the Lord. Forsake it. Run to Christ. Hidden sin will be exposed. Hidden sin will enslave you. Thirdly, would you look with me at verses 24 and 25? Here's where the story now takes an even more devastating turn. Beloved, hidden sin will harm others. Hidden sin will harm others. Look at verse 24. It says, "And Joshua and all Israel with him took Achan the son of Zerah and the silver and the cloak and the bar of gold and his sons and his daughters and his oxen and donkeys and sheep and his tent and all that he had. And they brought them up to the valley of Achor, the valley of trouble." And then Joshua asked Achan a devastating question in verse 25. "Why did you bring trouble on us?" Notice what Joshua doesn't say there. He doesn't say, "Why did you bring trouble on yourself, Achan?" He says, "Why did you bring trouble on us?" That one word, "us," tells us something about sin that we desperately need to understand. Achan's sin was personal. It was. But its consequences were not. Its consequences weren't private. Achan was the one who saw the garment. Achan was the one who took it. He took the gold. He took the silver. He dug the hole. He buried it underneath his tent. He was hiding it. But Achan was not the only one who suffered because of his own sin. 36 Israelite soldiers were killed at Ai. 36 families were grieving. 36 families and 36 soldiers who did not steal the garment. 36 men who didn't participate in Achan's sin. 36 men who probably didn't even know that Achan had done anything wrong. But they died. Their families mourned. Israel's army was defeated. The hearts of the people melted. The name of the Lord was endangered among the nations. And now, as verse 24 tragically tells us, Achan's own household is caught up in the consequences of his sin, all because this one man had apparently convinced himself that his sin was his own personal business. Again, beloved, one of Satan's most effective lies is to tell you that your sin will only affect you. To say that this is my life. This is my choice. This is nobody else's business. Nobody else knows about it. I'm not hurting anybody. But the Bible will not allow us to think that way about our sin. There is no such thing as isolated sin. Sin always has a ripple effect. It always has a blast radius. It moves outward. And you know what it does? It wounds people that we never intend for it to wound. And it typically wounds most the ones we love most. Achan put his sin underneath his tent. But beloved, it didn't stay there. It went with Israel to Ai. It went home with 36 grieving families. It entered Joshua's prayer. It affected the entire congregation of Israel. And eventually, like a boomerang, the consequences of his sin came right back to his own front door. Listen, this is probably one of the parts of the sermon, just like maybe all of it. It's not an easy one to preach, not an easy one to hear. This might especially be a part where if you can't say amen, you probably in your heart will say ouch, like I have. If you're convincing yourself that your bitterness just affects you, ask your spouse how they feel about it. Ask your children. Ask those who you work with. If you think that watching pornography is a hidden private sin that affects no one else, again, ask your spouse. It's changing the way you view your spouse. It's changing what you desire. Maybe you think your pride is private. Nobody really knows about the pride in my heart. Listen, there's more people than you know who realize that

0: You have an inability to admit you're wrong. Maybe you think your anger, you can just harbor that anger. I think your family would say otherwise. Maybe you think this cherished love of money down deep in your heart affects only your own bank account. But you know what it's doing? It's affecting your generosity. It's affecting your priorities. It's affecting your family. It's affecting your willingness to obey God. Hidden sin, whatever it is that we think we can take and stuff and hide and keep private and keep personal. Oh, beloved, I promise you, it always has a wider blast radius than you can imagine. And it is harming and wounding those in your life. It is. But there's another sobering detail here. Look again at verse 24. Isn't this heartbreaking? Achan's sons and daughters are mentioned. His animals are mentioned. His tent is mentioned. Everything associated with this man, Achan, is brought into the Valley of Achor. Scripture doesn't tell us, obviously, everything we want to know about this. It doesn't tell us everything we want to know about Achan's family. Deuteronomy 24 makes clear that the children were not ordinarily to be executed merely for the sins of their fathers. So some have suggested that Achan's family, even his children, must have been complicit with him in his sin. They must have known about it, perhaps even helped him hide it inside the family tent. But the text doesn't tell us that. That's just speculation. So we can't speak where the text doesn't say. What the text unmistakably wants us to see is that Achan's sin did not stop with Achan. The man who thought he was bringing treasure into his home was bringing trouble into his home. Don't miss that. Achan probably looked at that garment, he probably looked at the silver and the gold and thought, look at what I can bring home. Look at what I can bring to bless my family and bring some financial stability for a long time. But Joshua looks at Achan and says, you've brought trouble on all of us. On all of us. There's a word here, I think, especially for husbands and fathers before we move on. What we bring, men, what we bring into our home matters. The sins that we tolerate, the habits that we cultivate, the things that we watch, the things that entertain us, the way we speak, the desires we feed, the compromises we make, the commitments that we make, it all matters. Because there are people living with us in our tent that our sin will affect or our holiness will affect. But it's not just about us. Our families don't need perfect fathers and husbands. There are none. But what they do need is repentant fathers and husbands. Men who are open and honest about their sin. Men who keep short accounts with God and don't hide their sin in the darkness, but bring it into the light. Men who don't excuse what God condemns. Men who understand that their holiness, their commitment to put sin to death, is not ultimately about themselves. It's also for their family and their church and their community. Men who understand that their fight against sin is actually an act of love towards those in their lives. Every time you put sin to death, you aren't merely protecting yourself, beloved. You are loving your spouse. You're loving your children. You're loving your friends. You're loving your church. You're loving the generation that comes behind you. Robert Murray McShane, the great preacher of yesteryear, said of pastors that the greatest need of their people is the pastor's own personal holiness. That's what you need most from me, is that I, by God's grace, would live a holy life. That's how I would ask you day by day to pray for me. Because just as hidden sin will harm others, beloved, holiness will bless others. Hidden sin will be exposed. It will enslave. It will always harm others. But fourth and finally, would you look as this passage comes to a close? That hidden sin must be judged. Look at verse 25. Joshua said, why did you bring trouble on us? The Lord brings trouble on you today, Achan. And all Israel stoned him with stones, and they burned them with fire, and stoned them with stones. That's difficult for us to read. It should be. should never read about judgment casually. Achan's taken into this valley of trouble, and the judgment of God that was announced all the way back in verse 15 is now carried out. And I want you to notice something very important as we wind down, that the chapter does not end simply by telling us that Achan died. It ends by telling us what happened with the Lord in his anger. Look at the end of verse 26. Then the Lord turned from his burning anger. I think that sentence is key to understanding this whole chapter. Go all the way back to verse 1. How does the chapter begin? The anger of the Lord burned against the people of Israel. And now, how does the chapter end? The Lord turned from his burning anger. Do you see those two bookends? At the beginning, the anger of the Lord burns. At the end, the anger of the Lord turns away. What happened between verse 1 and verse 26? Sin was uncovered. Sin was confessed. Sin was removed. And now sin was judged. This is one of the hardest truths that, well, this is the truth our culture just doesn't want to accept about who God is. God is holy, and therefore he must judge sin. People often want a God who forgives without judging the sin. Find some kind of cosmic rug. Just sweep it under there. Everyone makes mistakes. It just doesn't matter. Let's just move on. But beloved, if God did that, he would not be holy and he would not be God. He would not be just. God doesn't sweep evil under the rug. He doesn't pretend rebellion doesn't matter. He doesn't redefine wickedness so that he avoids judging it. Every sin must be judged. That means that this chapter confronts us with something much larger than Achan and his sin and the trouble that it brought to Israel. This is not now at the end of this chapter for us to stand back and say, look at what Achan did, don't do that. That's not the point here. Because Romans 3:23 says, all have sinned and fall short of the glory of God. All. You may have not stolen silver from Jericho. You may have not taken a nice Babylonian garment and hidden it beneath your tent. But beloved, we have all taken things that God has forbidden. We have all loved things more than we've loved him. We've all said with our lives, Lord, I know what you've said, but I want what I want more. We've all lied. We've all lusted. We've all cheated. We've all coveted. We've all hated. We have worshipped created things instead of our Creator. We have failed to love him with all of our mind, soul, and strength. And we failed to love our neighbor as ourselves. And as much as we've tried to hide it, we can't. So if the message of Joshua 7 is simply God judges sinners, then none of us in this room have any hope. Because the question isn't merely what should happen to Achan. The question is, what should happen to me? What should happen to me? If God is holy and I am sinful and sin must be judged, how can I possibly stand before him? That's what we've sung about all day, isn't it? That's the good news of the gospel. That's the grace in which we stand. Because centuries after Achan was taken outside the camp to bear judgment for the sin that he deserved to bear, another man was taken outside the city. But this man was different. Achan was guilty. Jesus was perfect. Achan had taken what did not belong to him. Jesus had never taken anything to himself but the will of his Father. Achan had coveted, but Jesus was perfectly content in his Father's will. Achan had disobeyed, but Jesus had obeyed perfectly. Achan deserved judgment. Jesus deserved none. And yet he was taken outside the city. He was mocked. He was beaten. He was nailed to a cross. And there he bore the judgment of God. Isaiah had said centuries earlier, he was pierced for our transgressions and crushed for our iniquities. Paul would say in 2 Corinthians 5, for our sake he made him to be sin who knew no sin, so that in him we might become the righteousness of God. Beloved, don't miss the gospel in this text. At Achor, the guilty man was judged for his own sin. At Calvary, the innocent Son of God was judged for for our sin. This is why Romans 3 can tell us that God is both just and the justifier of the one who has faith in Jesus. The Christian's hope is not that God would never find out what's underneath our tent. That's not our hope. He knows. He sees. Our hope is not that our sin is not really that serious. It is. Our hope is not God's holiness doesn't matter. That's not our hope. That he's going to cave in on his holiness. No. Our hope. Here's our hope. Here's what we've sung about. Here's what we're rejoicing in. Our hope is that every sin that we have committed and all the wrath that is due all of our sin, all the condemnation, it was laid upon Jesus. It was laid upon him. He died in our place. That's our hope, isn't it? There is therefore now no condemnation for those who are in Christ Jesus. Not less condemnation, not a little bit. There is therefore now no condemnation for those who are in Christ. So in light of that good news, Christian, what do you do with the hidden sin in your life? Don't hide it. Don't excuse it. Don't minimize it. Don't make peace with it. Today, right now, bring it into the light. Not because you're afraid that if God finds out about it, he'll stop loving you. He already knows. And in Christ, he has demonstrated his love for you at the cross. So here it is, one more time. Confess it. Forsake it. Don't run from him. Run to Christ. Run to the cross. Go quickly. Stop waiting. Stop protecting. Stop hiding. You have nothing to gain by hiding and running, and everything to gain by running to Christ. Would you bow with me? Christian, now's the time to do that as we prepare to respond to God's word. And my friend, if you're here this morning and you're not a Christian, I hope you understand Joshua 7 has a warning for you as well. Maybe you've been really successful at hiding your sin from everyone else. You've not hidden it from God, I promise. Maybe you feel, even today, that the circle's getting smaller. There is coming a day when every one of us will stand before him. Hebrews 9:27 says, it's appointed for man to die once, and after that comes judgment. And friend, on that day, reputation won't save you. Church attendance won't save you. Being a good person won't save you. Having Christian parents won't save you. But the good news is there is one who can save you and will save you. And his name is Jesus Christ. You don't need to clean yourself up first this morning. You don't need to make yourself worthy. You can't. You don't need to dig everything up and somehow pay God back. You can't. You couldn't. Friend, come to Christ. Turn from your sin. Trust in him. And you will find in him a Savior who not only exposes our sin, but a Savior who receives sinners. Come to him. Father, as we respond to your word, we pray even now that your Spirit would be exposing what we have tried to keep hidden in the darkness, that we might bring it into the light. Father, help us to see through every lie that sin brings. Help us to see its deadly danger. Oh, Father, nothing is hidden from you. All is laid bare. All is open. That's true with our lives and true with all of our hearts, even now at this moment. So, Lord, we pray that you would do in our hearts, in our sinful hearts. We pray that you would do what only you can do by your grace. Father, we ask in Jesus' name. Amen.
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0: Church family, I want to introduce you to Justin Moorman and his two boys. Justin comes before you today to tell you what the Lord has done in his life. The Lord has saved him and has made him a new creation. Justin's absolutely. Justin wants you to know that his sins have been forgiven. He's turned and run to Christ, and he's found in him grace that's greater than all of his sin. He's a new creation in Christ, and he's ready to take the step and publicly identify with Christ in the waters of baptism. But he wanted to let you know this Sunday, Justin's been attending our church for some time now, and his boy's with him, and he's been in a Bible study week by week with some men from our church.
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Good day. This is Dan M. Montgomery. I welcome each and every one today that's tuned in and that's there on the radio or by the way of computer today. We thank God for all of our radio audience and congregation of our people that listens from Sunday to Sunday and with the word of his power, preaching broadcast and worship service and prayers and also of the music today. We hope and pray today that everything is well with you today, that each and every one today that's our listeners and things is going on the upside of the heaven beat and not on the downside with the devil's foot and the devil's beat. So today, as we go on into our service today, we want to wish our little mother, our precious mother, the 16th day of this month here. I believe it was might have been yesterday, the 16th, and she had a birthday, and or maybe the day before is Friday, whichever day was the 16th. Little Marie Montgomery, she was a McCarty from out of Morgan County, McGoffin County. And she had brothers and sisters and Lily Montgomery, but she wasn't a Montgomery. Lily was my mother's mother, my grandma, and precious Lily McCarty, and she was married to Monroe's daddy there, Lord Abner McCarty. So without getting into the genealogies of our bloodline, my little precious mother would have had a birthday, or if she'd still been with us, she'd have been 100 years old. And we thank God that what year she was here with us. She died 74 years old in the year of her 75th birthday there in 1998, there on there April the 22nd in the evening at 6:10, and we thank God she's in heaven with my precious dad and my other brother James Montgomery and James Burns Montgomery. So we thank

His name, Jacob, there, Montgomery. And listen, he has there, and his middle name is Daryl, and his daddy is there, is Lynn, Daryl Lynn Montgomery. So he had a bad, severe, on this past August the 13th. And his daddy on the there, the prior to that, his grandpa, my brother Daryl Montgomery, he had a birthday on the 12th day of there this past week of August. And Jacob on the 13th day had a very critical, severe truck wreck. And so we want you all to please hold him up in prayer. They're doing a lot of surgeries. He's still alive. And so far, his movements of his body's working good. So everybody that can do the word of prayer, remember him there. His name is Jacob, Daryl Montgomery. So there, hold him in prayer. His daddy, there, Daryl Lynn, and there, and Carly, hold them up in prayer, and there, and the family of my brother Daryl and his wife Wanda, there, Montgomery. So also today, we want you all to remember the Clark family, little Diane and little there. Clark Music and husband there, of there, and that there, Newt is his name. These people, she just got out of the hospital through a lot of sickness, so hold her up in prayer. Our neighbor, Edith and Randall Hinkle, there, please pray for them. Betty Jean Ross, lung cancer, dealing with that. She needs much prayer. It's there, and she's having her second time, extreme chemo and radiation. Remember our other friend and family, Michelle Elliott, and their family, and also their little niece, our Jamie Bradford, his little wife, Michelle, and hold him up in prayer. He's had surgery this past week there, and they're dealing with their, I think, a gallbladder removal. And also my brother-in-law, my old sister's husband, Edwin Himes, and he's had a lot of problems there with the wound center he's going to. They're working with him, having problems with his veins and his legs. So pray for him. Please remember my brother John and his wife Diane Montgomery. They live in Louisville, Kentucky. She's got extreme there arthritis, and it's very critical, and he's just had three more stents added to his body and nerve and surgery. Remember our family. Remember all our loved ones, and remember little Jim Stumbo and his family there. They got on here another one that's in very important. Before I go to hit, I think I got one more here. Remember my sister, Diane Marie Montgomery there. And there, she's got a birthday coming up here before long. She'll be older than the hills, older than dirt. And also remember Donald J. Trump and his family there fighting to be the president. Hopefully be back in as a leader of this nation and get this nation traveling on the right road. And all these laws, all these change in our government right now. We need a God-fearing man in the White House, and we need God-fearing people in our government, and I don't know how we'll get it done. There's an awful lot of deceivers, actors in there, and I'm going to put it straight to you, honey. A lot of them ain't nothing but bona fide liars, and all they do is tell a lie and 5 million more to back it up, and they're heading down the road to hell.

deal. And today, we want to remember all our helpers, supporters, anonymous people. We thank God for you, people that give, the businesses, the ones in the past. We recognize each and every one.

We had a man yesterday drove from out of Martin County, and he comes from time to time over here to hear the singing and there the auctions, and he told me that he enjoyed our broadcast from time to time out of Martin County, and we thank you to our little Dwight Markham. We send the broadcast out to you today. Thank you for edifying and encouraging us. Also, we got Braxton Ratliff there. He does the snow removal. He greatly helped me and my brother Earl last winter here past the big snow that come in, and thank God he had a snow blade and a truck to work, and he knows how to do it. He does lawn care, he does snow removal, tree trimming, and he can do about shrubberies and all the other things that you need anything there. 606-369-6207 for help there. Today, also remember Junction Pizza there. The owners is Little Debbie and Mike McKenzie, 367-372-1317. 372-1317. Get out of here, Satan. Move on down the road. Pray the devil out here. Trying to tangle me up today. A little there. Listen, today Debbie and little Mike and them can put out some mighty good food. I mean, if you don't believe me, go over and order you a burger, order you some pizza.

Sister there in West Bandelaire, and also in the back who runs the garage is Hemi's Auto Repair. And our little buddy Scotty there, honey, McKenzie, and there, and his helper, little Richard there at Luther. And I'm telling you, these guys, they do the best they can. They'll try their best to fix your cars and not dare junk it up and mess it up. They know old school mechanicism, and they got maintenance, they got creation, and they can do their construction and build and things, and they can fabricate things that'll blow you away. We broke a manifold hitting on one of these roads over here back here a couple of months ago, and old Scotty, buddy, he saved us from a bad manifold, cracked and broke, and he welded and fixed her all up, honey, like sewing up a shoe that was there ripped apart. And thank God for somebody who's got talent and cares and knows what to do, and he gives us a reasonable price, and he charges what's right, and he does good, and he got tarred. Also today, we want to not forget. We don't want to forget today, little there, American Vintage Barber Shop. Thank God for original people today, our vintage people, our people that's old school, people that's been around the block, knows about what they're doing, and knows their job, and doing what they know. So now, let's go on into it. He's located in Pike County, just off the right of 23, there above Rural King. He's right just if you go very far, a mile, you went too far past Rural King. He probably ain't over about 1,400, 1,500 feet. You can walk it from Rural King's parking lot right into his barber shop. And there, and little Mike Lowe is the owner and his sons. And listen, his son and his staff, they got 6 chairs. They do the appointments by walk-in only. And whoever comes out of the chair, if you're next, there it is. Unless you are a Curtis person and you prefer the brother, you go ahead and get your hair shaved and cut and big detail, and he can do it. Also today, remember them, and on Mondays through Thursday, they got 8:30 to 7:30. Man, that's a lot of hours, Brother Harold, and there, and also their brother, Bill Mike Lowe, and his sons, there, let's God Almighty help them and help us today. And his number is 606-791-8477. 791-8477. Little American Vintage Barbershop, Pike County. One of our new supporters and helpers, and bless God, he ain't just talking out of his mouth. His heart and his billfold's right in there to prove it. He's not some of these fly-by-night two-faced rats wanting to murder and tear it down, destroy it, and do the work like the devil. Hallelujah. Now, how's that? Today, I thank God for each and every one of you supporters. We've had a lot of ones, that big ones, that they left us for some unknown reason. I didn't chase them down. I've learned years ago not to chase people down and get them by the hand and try to make them and force them to give money and support the work of God. They either love God and they're going to do it willingly, or they're going to just there put on the dog and deny you, go on or tell you. We had one there, oh man, he's a deacon, big timer, buddy. I'm going to help you boys, I'm going to help you boys. Honey, they bought new cars and give them to their daughters and grandkids and done everything and come around there. Boys, I'm sorry, I didn't get to help you. I wonder how they're standing in heaven. He made the offer. He made the commitment. Either you're honoring us in the Word of God or you're putting on the dough. Now, you're either real or you're not real. That's what I see. You know, you can't be a fake. All right. Let's see. Before we go into our sermon today, Brother Harold, I ask you to get back over here a minute. I'm going to pray something today.
I need everyone out there that's really sincere, that fears God, mainly all the preachers that's supposed to be the voice for heaven and truth and righteousness, not to put on fake, not words for man or man's wisdom, but people that's God-fearing preachers that's preaching God's word for souls and for their soul, and not to go to hell. I read in the related to this book and the word of God, bless God, you got to be able to walk a straight and narrow, and there'll be few enter therein. I pray God will help me that I'll be one of those few to enter into heaven. And I can't hold back what God gives me to preach to a lost and dying world, and to a government and people and deceivers and those that's sitting in authority in the high seat right now, deceiving the people and lying and putting on the dog. God help us. Wake us up. Whatever God is going to take, it ain't going to be coronavirus. It's going to be something mightier and greater that'll penetrate the hearts of the hard-hearted, know-it-all, high-minded, exalted, self-righteous church people that's deceived with religion. Amen, Brother Earl. Antichrist spirit. Saying they got Christ when they don't have him, and they're lying through their teeth. And our government, our news media, this is like a cancer. There's no wisdom and truth. It's perished. What is justice for a poor man, a sick man, a needy man? They come in and give you everything but what you need. They don't give you the help. They judge you. And they give you one thing. Lies, lies, lies. Liar, liar, pants on fire. God, help us not to be liars. Help us to be God's soldiers of the cross and stand on the word of God and preach it in power and demonstration of the Lord the way that you want to be done. The way the Holy Ghost recommends, and the way the Apostle Paul in his counsel and his instructions and in his words and doctrine and commandments under his teachings all through the Word of God from Romans on through the book of Acts all over into the book there of their Ephesians. We got a God on the throne today. He cared for his church. He died for his church. But the church is going to have to get up and dust the dirt off, and the dirt and the sand and the muck and the mire, and get eyes on Jesus and get it off of people and get it off of things and circumstances. Yeah, it'll weigh you down. But he said, keep your eye on me. Cast your burdens upon the Lord, and he what the hell? He shall sustain thee. He'll keep you in the hour of temptation. And bless God, we're here now. Wake up, church. Quit putting on the dog and being blind. But you people hate us, and you won't admit it, but you got it in your mouth and see it in your spirit and your heart. And there's a God on the throne knows what to bring. It'll all come out in the washing, and he knows how to penetrate it. And hopefully God will let me address it today and preach it. Not for favor, not for fame or name, but for the glory of my Lord. Hopefully I've said something, done something to turn somebody, or to wake a preacher up, or pastor up, or church up. Today, I see them, they're dead. They're like a bunch of dead zombies, just going in a form, and like a social club. God's not a social club. God is a spirit, and they that worship him must worship him in spirit and truth. You can read and quote this Bible all you want to, but if you ain't walking and obeying it, and you're not abiding in the power of the Almighty, are you really, really real? Are you truthfully true? Are you really real? Are you true to yourself? Look in the mirror. Larry Fop Smith preached one Sunday about being naked, looking in the mirror. And he ought to come clean with it before God. And he said, God, help me that I'll be in heaven with you. And he prayed that prayer. I believe God will honor it.
I believe he'll honor all of us if we'll all get before God and get naked and come clean with it. I'm talking about not pulling your clothes off, but pull off that mask and that fake suit you're wearing as a hypocrite. Hypocrite, hypocrite. Saying one thing, then another. There'll be no place for a hypocrite in heaven. He said they'll be in hell. So today, going on 1:30, Dan Montgomery, hopefully with the word of his power, will say words of wisdom and God's power to help a lost and dying world. And all you greedy ones that's after this world and earthly possessions, honey, that's all you'll get. If that's all you're chasing and all you're doing is using a corrupt law, a corrupt government to do it, you're in vain. Your vanity will come to an end because the washing of God knows how to bring it out. And he's got the power with his word that don't lie and the sword of the tide, of the tide. Tide, T-I-D-E, tide. Tide, two kinds of tide. There's flood tide. It comes in, the tide that comes in. And that hour and that moon and the full moon. And when the harvest time, and then, and when the day, oh, she's turned dark, and the moon don't shine of a night, because God's getting ready to bring forth judgment upon the lying, mocking, disobedient world full of people of words, and not actions, and not walking in the true, upright love and his word and his grace and his spirit. God help us. She's like Carl just said, days of knowing. May God help us today. And I'm going into my message, Brother Earl. Thank you for supporting me and praying for me. You've always been there. They've rejected you. They don't want you. They've done Clipper Spencer the same way. The one that ordained you and prayed for you, brother. And I've got a scripture. I don't know. I think this will go its way. If I ain't lost this scripture, help me, the Lord's right, Brother Earl. I gotta go to the book of Genesis. If you got a Bible, I'm gonna give you a verse of scripture, people. There's another tragedy, disaster coming in eastern Kentucky. And this isn't gonna be worse than the one that come 2022, July, in above hazard, around Perry County, Knott County, Hindman. These scriptures, and I'm going to read God's word, don't lie.

and the fowls of the air. For it repented me that I have made them. God, he hated it. He seen their evil hearts was wickedly, continuously, Brother Earl. Their thoughts and intents was evil, was wicked. Look around, honey. I've never seen such godly, heartless times of people right now in all my life. In the 7th chapter and the 8th chapter of the book of Amos, if you detail and read in there, you'll find out they was doing corruption. Their laws was there. The judgments was gall, describing something as initially like something, someone very rude. Have you ever seen so many rude laws? Have you ever seen so much gall, bitterness? There ain't no Holy Ghost preaching no more. If it is, bless God, it's very little. I very seldom hear any of it. I hear a lot of quoters. I hear a lot of Bible doctors and teachers and theology and theories. I hear very little, Brother Harold, Holy Ghost preachers. He said their judgments was gall. It meant they was rude, they was bitter, sarcastic, hateful, mean-hearted, mean to innocent and godly people. Not to the wicked people, not to the unruly people, not to the mean people. Won't say nothing about their devil bunch. Exalt them. Who's that sound like? What's that sound like? Getting on the government, eh? And he said there, the righteousness was like hemlock. Hemlock, a highly poisonous, European plant of the parsley family. Yeah, hemlock with a purple spotted stem. Turned like its leaves were spotted and small. And it's like a flower-like with unpleasant smell. How many Christians do you know right now it's unpleasant smell? Claim to be righteous. Bless God, let me tell you something, what I've learned years ago from old men in God, Brother Hurl, that preached to me, that preached in the Holy Ghost, and they preached to me in love. And they helped me. They help shorten my blade. They help shorten my wisdom, my mind, my life, to not to play or toy with God. And believe me, I've had God to get me and yank me. And he has put the truth. He didn't play around with me. Put it to me. I'm right in the place of God. Right now, the Lord's planted me here and my brother Earl. And everything in hell that hates us won't even mention our name. So that tells me they got hidden lies and sin and hypocrisy. I wonder how much gall they got. How much hemlock have they got hid? Huh? Jump all over them if they're not going there to church. They don't say a word about them playing the lottery. Don't say a word about them going out there and lying on their brother, lying to somebody. And you willingly know it. Huh? Preach them in the hell without going to a church building. But you don't preach nothing about their wickedness and their corruption in their government and their workers and their decision in their office. What about it? We got some deceiving. We got some mafia law going on. Let's go to the 8th chapter of the book of Amos. The details of that, where they had a falsifying work on the balancing beam. When they used her and they bounced it out, it always robbed from the poor. And they took silver and they bought their, the poor and the needy with a pair of shoes. Huh? What's that kind of sound like? Sound like a bunch of witchery. Huh? Going their way, doing their thing. Honey, you better be doing what's in the Lord. You better let God shine you. You better let God reward you. Your reward's going to be from heaven. You know what the Levites had?
They didn't have land. They didn't own possessions of no nothing except for the Lord. The Lord was their possession. And the Levites that come out of their Aaron seed, and they're the workers in the priesthood, in the temple, and the walking offering up sacrifice of animals for sin. Eighth verse. I've had three dreams. These dreams I've had top the 1957 flood 67 years ago. I'm predicting there there's probably been another hurl. Nobody's going to control it. Nobody's got power over God. I know I don't. Honey, he broke me over 42 years ago. This coming out here in a few days, September the 3rd. I'll celebrate going 43 years of my salvation. It's in the Lord. The Lord's my inheritance. If he wants me to have and bless in the earth and the land, it's just a temporal time of a use of my staying here for the work to be done on the earth. Where is the pleasures of God? Where is the pleasures? Huh? Do you pleasure in the Lord? Or do you pleasure in your blessing? You pleasure in the riches? You pleasure in things? What are you chasing? What are you following today? I think he told them disciples, come and follow me, and I'll make you fishers of men. He didn't say, come follow me, and I'll make you corrupt law and corrupt judges. I'll make you hemlock. He said, fishers of men. And he give them the power with the spirit for them to go out the tooth and to win souls. And people that are sick and to be healed. Shall not the land tremble for this? And everyone mourn that dwelleth therein, and it shall rise up holy as a flood. And it shall be cast out and drowned. I can remember the 57 flood. It drowned it, honey. It washed buildings up. If I'm not mistaken, probably the second level of this building over here, the old WSIP building, there was probably water up in the second level. Because there's Paint Creek here. Looks like a river. It's bigger than Big Sandy River. Flood and drowned as by the flood, and the floods of Egypt was where they built next to that Nile River. Jordan, when it overflowed, it washed off things out in there in the crop fields and flooded, and they had to watch where they planted, where they put their crops, and where they worked their garden. Might say, Dan, how you know all this? Well, I don't know. Let's see what Job said about it over here. Let's see what God Almighty said over here in the book of Job. Let's see what these men said. And I believe God Almighty give them the wisdom that they shine, because Job got a double portion and they got one too, because he had mercy and prayed for their soul and offered up sacrifice for them. And God heard and accepted Job's sacrifice and his prayers for these miserable comforters and his friends. Let's go to book 5, 5th chapter of the book of Job. Down there, verse 12. Let's see what God's saying in this here revelation of Job talking. And he was a man that was there. I believe he feared God. He had integrity. God knows he endured. And God knows what you're going to do today. Where you're going to endure or where you're not going to endure. You know about the test. Can you keep on ticking? Take the licking. Get it? All right. Verse 12. He disappointeth the devices of the crafty. He disappointeth the devices of the crafty. I've seen, I don't know how many of that went on in my life, over 42 years. Even before I was saved, things that went on
and the hypocrites and the deceivers and the crafty, and I watch them crash and fall. He said he disappointed the devices of the crafty so that their hands cannot perform their enterprise, their specialties. Their enterprise, incorporating enterprising more and more churches, more members. Honey, God adds to the church daily, as such shall be saved. We can't get them saved. God can use us with our words of wisdom and testimony and prayer and talking to them. The best God there, God has to save them. And they got to be willing and obedient. For they can eat the good of the land. Verse 12. He disappointed the devices of the crafty. Who comes to you? Honey, I have a lot come to me. From the White House all the way down to the bottom level of the city.

0: taken the wise in her own craftiness, and the counsel of the forward is carried headlong. Have you ever seen spiders? You know what they web and they do? They build webs for a trap to catch flies and bugs, gnats, mosquitoes. That's what this is right here, Job's saying. Don't build you a trap. Don't be trapped. Don't be a snake. Don't use snake oil. He'll bite you. He said in the bottom of the sea, and the serpent shall bite you. When you're walking in the Lord, brother, God is going to prove you. He's going to try you and test you. And especially if you're going to be put in a position where there's greater blessings and more power to be equipped to do the Almighty God's work. 13. He taketh the wise in their own craftiness. And there he said, the counsel of the forward is carried headlong. Listen today, my friend. Make it up in your mind. You're going to be there stubborn for the Lord, and you're not going to be for sale. And be like old grandpa was. Honey, I had two stubborn grandpas, and what I heard, they had some children, and some of them kids are my uncles, honey, probably no doubt, on my mother's side, on my daddy's side, and sisters. Bless God, listen, they was there like Indians, and they would not give. They'd stand their ground. They'd hold firm on their solid ground, and you couldn't persuade or change them. Today, church, I pray, God help Eastern Kentucky. If another flood comes like there in 2022, or if it goes back even farther, in 1957, when the floods came, they started immediately ahead of this river, probably the John Flanagan Dam. They built dams, one right out of another. But these lakes has got bleeders in them, because if one dam breaks at the head of this river, all these other dams is going to be have a greater load on them, pressure. That's what we are today. We're like pillars. We're like light. We're like there, the witness of heaven. Not a church builder, not a church member. I'm a God born again servant for the kingdom of heaven. My citizenship is in glory, and I'm fighting, working to go there, because I long for a home in heaven, because this world is turning into pure hell. Liars, witches, even to the news media, you can't believe them. And I know that if they hear this message, they will hate me out into the torment. But you know why? The truth hurts, Brother Earl. And if you're guilty of craftiness, and where you got headlong counsel, and you got witchery in your counseling, and you're trying to see people, and you're falsifying the bouncing beam by deceit, and you're using corn, and you're using wheat, and shoes and money. Listen today, my friend. Let me tell you what there in the book of Galatians, one of the very strong sixth chapter. Be not deceived, for God is not mocked. You hear me? This goes for everybody that lives in this area and all over the earth. You better put your faith, your foundation in the Lord, and get ready, because my friend, the storms is coming. All we need is a nonstop 7-day rain flood. She'll hair lip her, she'll hair back, she'll backlash, and all these big rich dogs that stole money, deceivers and liars, is going to be trapped like that spider on a web. That when the wind hits it, it falls. That spider starts running, trying to get solid their web. When the rain hits it, it just washes it down and it goes into the dirt and it's gone. Don't think God can't bring floods to change people's minds and wake a dead lost church up and a dead lost community and government and people. I'm preaching all day, my friend. And number one, I counsel and I instruct myself. God help me that I'll be that witness. And I can pray a prayer for the lost to be saved. Because it's not God's will that not even one perish or any go to a devil's hell, Brother Earl. God loves you. He wants you to be saved. That's what's carried me now going on 74 years of death and life. What do you mean death, Danny? I got saved. I got saved. When I got saved, I died. She gave me two fingers. I got to learn to finish this up. Listen, my friend. Today may be your last day. You put your shoes on, and the undertaker may take them off. You may have one heart attack, and you're gone. You know, I got a question. Down in Egypt, when that death angel come in there, and them floods on Egypt, and them taskmasters, and them disobedient, evil workers, rebellion against her, the words of Moses to let them go. And when God brought judgment, death angels in there, how many of them people died was sick? How many of them died that was ready to die? How many of them that wasn't? How many of them was young, strong, and healthy, and brute? And they're Egyptians, male. God smote them with the death angel. If God brings a death angel in this country, you'll not keep no one alive. And if he chooses to take you, you'll go with him. You'll not stop the hand of God and the plagues of God. And when he gets ready to judge it and bring whatever he wants to do, flood, death, whatever, it'll be worse than the coronavirus. Till next Sunday, it's been a strong message. Take her, don't judge it, but chew on it, and take heed, and make sure you judge it in the Lord, and make sure God is showing you what's righteous and what's not. Till next Sunday, may God bless you.
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0: you're looking for a good tour, and you know, I know we've mentioned this before about college is getting ready to take off, kids are going to be leaving. 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
1: 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And, you know, I've got to look at some of their stuff. They even sell cotton socks.
0: Cotton socks. Well.
1: Crew socks, cotton
0: it's
1: crew
0: a
1: socks.
0: It's a hardware store.
1: Hey, buddy, I say you got to drop in and see what all they got. They got gloves, leather gloves, you know, zip ties. The big tie downs, the ratchet toe straps, you know. Stuff
0: and they
1: like
0: sell
1: that.
0: All kinds of feed, dog feed, cow feed.
1: Weed eater strings. I mean, it's just not absolutely. What's the things we talked about before. They've got all that plus.
0: Stop and see, because when you drive by, you think that can't be a hardware store, when actually, when you walk through the doors, you'll be shocked with what they've got in there. That is true. And if you've got any questions about what they do down there, give Mike and Dottie a call, 297-8074, and tell these sponsors you heard it on Bluegrass and Highland.
1: I think we got a song by Doyle Lawson coming up here,
0: don't we? We sure do. I hope you enjoy it.

There's Dual Lawson. 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And we got a call from a good buddy of ours, Leon Castle. I've known him for years, and he lives out in Nevada now. And he's wanting to hear I Choose You from the Steel Drivers, and that's an anniversary. He's wanting to send that out to his wife, Tony. I think he said they've been married, 18 years. I hope I get that right. But here you go, Leon. Hope you and Tony enjoy this.

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3: Jeep, however many more you want to
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3: Yeah, might as well give up. Ed.
2: Might as well give up. If they don't have it on the lot, they can find it on these new computers they've got now.
3: If you might outrun an old, what's that old saying, you might outrun an old Chevrolet, but you can't outrun an old two-way.
2: That is true. That's how most of them got caught back
3: then.
2: That's
3: how they got caught.
2: Can't run the two-way
3: and
2: radio.
3: You can't outrun the internet now. No. They can find what you're looking for there.
2: So. They can, and pretty much put together what you're wanting. And, you know, right now we've been talking about the colleges starting back up, and, you know, if you send your kid off, you want to make sure they're in something dependable.
3: Right. Something they can get back and forth in. Something safe.
2: Something safe and
3: something make
2: young
3: you feel
2: guys.
3: Better. Let you sleep at night.
2: Absolutely. Won't keep you up all night worrying That's about right. if they're going to make it there and back. But if you got any questions about what Hutch and them offer out there, they've got all kinds of selections out there. And if they can't, they don't have it on the lot, they can find it for you.
3: That's right. They'll find it for you.
2: And just give them a call, 297-4066.
3: Also, Kentucky Wide Heating and Cooling, your local American Standard customer care dealer. 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That's a designation. 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And we had a couple of songs there. Charlie T. Hall from
2: out
3: there, from Flat Gap there, Daddy's Old Black Bible. And after that, had a local man there. He just come back Not real close local, but he comes out here at the museum all the time. Drayden Gordon. I think he made a tour of England there, and he's got CDs and stuff to sell. Come out. And Charlie was at the museum Thursday night, too.
2: Well, good.
3: So you folks need to come out and join us out there. And now we're going to do a sweet by and by. Is that by the Grascals, or who is that there? By the Grascals.

0: good song.
1: I
0: right
1: forgot
0: there.
1: That's on page 350, bottom of the page, on the red hymnal.
0: In the red hymnal.
1: Yeah,
0: red 350. Hymnal. So if you want to hear that song or sing it, get your red hymnal.
1: Yeah, and go chord, to 350. We do it out of chord G.
0: Chord G. Well, how many chords are there to that, you reckon?
1: Oh, gosh. in most songs, it's at least three. But now
0: three?
1: There's at least... Gosh, I don't know how many chords there are. Yeah, the basic chords. There's eight major chords, I think it is.
0: Well,
1: I had A, B, C, D, E, F, G. No, there's seven.
0: Which one's the most loud and the...
1: Again.
0: G?
1: No, neither. That's all different. Bluegrass, most songs are done out of the chord of G and use a capo if you want to make it any higher.
0: Okay. Well, that's
1: now, most, not all, but most.
0: Most of them?
1: Yeah.
0: We'd want to send a song out to a good buddy of ours out Flat Gap, Kevin Johnson.
1: Kevin Johnson.
0: Run into him out there yesterday, and he was talking about Enjoyed the Rocket Man.
1: The song.
0: And Clark does, too. He'd never heard it before.
1: That's by Orrin Horse. That's Orrin a different
0: Horse.
1: Type of group now.
0: Yes.
1: They play songs the way it's meant to be played. Bluegrass,
0: absolutely.
1: Bluegrass style.
0: If we'd never heard the Rocket Man back in the late 70s, we'd have thought it was nothing but a strictly bluegrass song. And this bunch, they done good with
1: they
0: it, didn't
1: good,
0: they?
1: Good, yeah.
0: And if you've never heard it before, listen to this right here. And it's Rocket Man by Orrin Horse. And Kevin, we're sending that

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3: And you can do it. You can pay for a
2: pre-arrangements.
3: Yes.
2: You know, you have to know, like, who's going to orchestrate the service or conduct the service, and what readings, scripture, or whatever else, music you might want to include, and who you want to speak at the event, and stuff
3: Absolutely.
2: Like that.
3: Absolutely.
2: But there's a whole lot. You can make it more personalized than that, but just drop in there at the funeral home and talk to them, and they can help you with questions like that. That's Phelps & Son Funeral Home, 789-8989. And get back on a little lighter note now, Poor Boy Gun and Pawn.
3: Yes.
2: They've been with us a while now. We appreciate all of them
3: we
2: over
3: sure
2: there.
3: We sure do. All sponsors.
2: Drop in and see them for all your needs, if you ammunition that you need for your self-protection weapon, or if you like to hunt, or if you like to just get out and plink a little bit, shoot pop cans like they did.
3: Yeah.
2: What was that song that John Prine used to sing? About Daddy, won't you take me back to Muhlenberg County?
3: Yeah.
2: So the only thing they'd kill was pop bottles and cans.
3: You don't see pop bottles anymore, though, do you?
2: No, not like you used to. But they've got lasers, laser mounts, regular scopes, things of that nature, and a whole lot of shotgun ammunition sitting over there. And a really, really, some people like to shoot. I like guns, but I just like the regular guns.
3: Mm-hmm.
2: But now he's got a lot of regular guns, a lot of lower cost guns, but he's got a bunch of high dollar things over right now. So if you like high dollar weapons, whether it's shotguns, whether it's 22s or 308s, there's some mighty fine looking ones in there right now. So drop by and see them.
3: They are, and you know, we was talking earlier about squirrel season coming in.
2: Right.
3: First of September, bow season will be in for deer. So if you're trying to get things lined up, archery and all that, I'd say they got a lot of that over there, don't they, Donnie?
2: Sometimes they do. You just never know about how bows are run, you know, because people bring them in, trade them in, sell them, and then be gone. Sometimes there'll be a few, sometimes quite a few.
3: Well, stop by and see what they have.
2: Stop by and see what they have, and listen, if you can't bow hunt, there's always rocks laying around.
3: And a slingshot.
2: Okay. Randy Travis, is that who we got coming up?

0: All right.
1: That's a good song. If you don't love your neighbor.
0: There's a whole lot to that, I'll tell you. My Lord Has the Answer Ministries presents a gospel scene, Lifting Up Jesus, with the Inspirations and the 11th Hour. That's at 50 Hal Rogers Road in Prestonburg, Kentucky. That's at the Mountain Arts Centers, if you don't know what that is. That's Saturday, September the 19th, 6:45 p.m. And they have a big time there where Paul Wayne go. I was going to have him talk about that. Paul Wayne, you all excited about the show up there?
2: I'm excited, man.
0: Okay.
2: I get to sing with one of them groups.
0: Well,
1: oh, my goodness. They've sold out already, Paul.
0: It starts at 6:45. Hopefully you'll get to sing at 6:30.
1: That'd work out pretty good, wouldn't it, Paul?
0: Well...
1: Anyway,
0: absolutely. Come up and join them up to Mountain Arts Center.
1: That is true.
0: The fall concert is what they always call it. Is it fall?
1: September, fall, just about right in the begins.
2: They need to get your tickets.
1: Absolutely.
0: Yeah, need to get your tickets. You just call for tickets at 1-888-622-2787 or at the macarts.com.
1: There you go.
0: Get your tickets. All right. Tell you what, everybody smile out there. Are you smiling yet? Are you?
1: There you
0: smile. Sunshine's good for you, too.
1: We can see that glare, can't we?
0: Yeah.
1: And remember, this week, if you can be a blessing to somebody, you don't know, just by speaking something good to a person may change completely outside of what they had planned that day.
0: That's right.
1: To a better tone. And remember, keep the Lord number one in your life.
0: That's right.

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3: Good afternoon. This is Brother Paul Wayne Browning. Had a few little technical difficulties coming on the air, but we're here. Amen. Praise God for this wonderful, beautiful day the Lord has blessed us with. Amen. And I'm telling you, the Bible says in the book of Psalms, this is the day, God to give this day the Lord hath made. We'll rejoice and be glad in it. Amen. I praise God for that. Had a wonderful service at Van Leer Free Will Baptist Church this morning. And I hope you did too. If you had a good service, call us and we'll put it on the air. There's nothing better than talking about Jesus. Jesus, amen. Jesus, Jesus, Jesus. Let's praise his name today and have church. Let's pray. Heavenly Father, thank you, Lord, for health and strength. Father, we pray for those that are hurting right now, dear God, are sick and facing some very hard difficulties in life, dear Father. We pray that you just watch over them, Lord. Bless the rest homes, that people in them listening, and bless the hospitals, dear God, people in them. And just have a good day in the Lord, dear God. Most of all, we lift you up and we see somebody saved today. Praise God. Amen. All right. You know, heaven is a wonderful place. Amen. There's no more dying there, no graves, no weeping, no separation, no goodbyes. And Jesus will meet us there in heaven, plus our loved ones there. Amen. And Allison Krauss sings a beautiful song called Heaven's Bright Shore. And Junior Wamy sings a song at Tom's Creek all the time. So right now, we're going to start out this beautiful song called Heaven's Bright Shore. Amen. And listen to me. Here is the numbers to call, 606-789-0318, 789-0318, if you want to call into the studio here. 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Let's go to church. If you're headed for heaven, amen, let us know. Text us or call us, and I thank God for that. 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So here's that song. May God bless you. Heaven's Bright Shore. Let's start this program out praising God. Amen. Hallelujah. Amen.

Are you happy to see the great lead singer, Mr. Roland Kesterson? Make him welcome. He's going to do a song off our latest recording that he wrote, called Heaven Is Sounding Sweeter.

What a beautiful song. Amen. I tell you, it's good to be here. My Lord has answered on this beautiful Sunday afternoon. Amen. Call us here at 606-789-0318. That is the landline phone we have here. And that's the only way you can talk to us verbally on the phone is 606-789-0318. But if you want a text, I just got a text from the Maxey family. He said to put Kathy and John on their prayer list, and God knows who it is. Amen. That's the main thing. And we thank God for that. Right now, we got some friends, I hope, to listen to this program. It's Danny Joe Daniels and Bonita Daniels. And Bonita, her business for years and years, sponsored this program, and still the company that she used to own still sponsored it. So we thank God for that. But most of all, we're praying for Danny Joe, praying for that complete healing from God. Sometimes healing comes from physical healing. Sometimes he just takes us home and we're healed. Amen. So, Danny Joe, if you're listening, Bonita, if you're listening, here's a beautiful song called Beulah Land. Beulah Land in Old Bible, they call it the land of Beulah, which is synonymous, typical of present-day heaven. Amen. When they went into the land to spy out the land, the 12 spies did, Moses sent. There's two come back with a good report, and 10 of them had a bad report, and they died out in the wilderness. But I'm telling you what, Joshua and Caleb come back and say, hey, this is a good land, amen. It's flowing with milk and honey. That's the way heaven is, amen. And the grapes are so big it takes two men to carry one pot of grapes. That's the physical Beulah land, but thank God for the spiritual heaven. We can go to heaven and have a great time in the Lord. So listen to the words of the song. The Beulah land, that's a beautiful land we're all going to. We're all in line. There's a point in time we all have to go. The Bible says in Hebrews 9:27, it's once appointed unto man to die, but after death to judgment. But praise God, if you're a child of God, you're going to heaven. Them angels are going to come back after you pass this life and take you to heaven. So we praise God for that. And what a beautiful time. What a beautiful time when we all get to heaven. Praise God for Jesus, his blood that shed on Calvary, that we can all go to heaven. Bless his holy name. Amen.

just look around you. I think you'll agree there's just a few more days to linger. The best is yet to come. Then we'll take, I believe the church will take its heavenly flight.

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0: 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Also appearing will be the 11th Hour. 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
5: All righty, don't forget the beautiful gospel singing. Amen. Some people like to call it a concert. I don't like to call it a concert. I like to have a church meeting, a gospel singing where the Holy Ghost comes by and like a wind blowing blesses people's heart. Not, I know entertainment is good, but we're there to represent Jesus Christ. The Inspirations and the 11th Hour are such a wonderful, the top 10, two of the top 10 groups in under Singing News Magazine. We praise God for that. To have, and Lester has, he sings for three reasons. Number one is lifting up Jesus. Amen. If we ain't going to lift him up, I used to have nothing. Number two is to see somebody saved. Amen. Praise God. That's the main thing. But number three, we have these singings for this radio program. It costs a sled load of money to keep this program on for 4 hours every Sunday. You think about that. $170 an hour times four, that's 1 week. And you take $170 times those 4 weeks, then you can count how much it costs us. But you know something? You can't out give God. This program has been on for 30 years because of the grace of God. Amen. And we praise God for people that are sponsoring this program. So call up her and get your tickets, 888-622-2787. Remember, when you buy a ticket for that singing, you're helping the radio program to stay on the air. Amen. And sometimes we struggle to get all the money, but Lord, sometimes he says, here it is. And every month we can meet that commitment to pay that bill, okay? And let's keep it, because you know something? The devil wants to stop it. And what he's going to tell people, say, you don't have to sponsor that program. Don't give that guy no money. You can give me no money. Hey, I got a few pennies, and I got food. I'm content with raiment and all that. Paul said, I've learned to be content of the state of mind I'm in. We're just trying to push the name of Jesus. Amen. So please call up at 888-622-2787 and get your tickets. Now, when you go online, macarts.com, I recommend that you just call 888-622-2787. This is the reason, because believe it or not, there's a scam out there on the Mountain Arts webpage, some of them, where you try to go get tickets and these scams come in and trying to charge you $100, $150, $87 for tickets, and that is a scam. If you get on that, you get off of it. Get off of it quickly, amen. Because the tickets are $26 and $27. That's what they are, okay? So call 888-622-2787. That's 888-622-2787. Amen. All right. Got some prayer requests here. Let's please pray for Taylor Wright and also the Skaggs, Elridge, Cox, and Maxie and Sparks family on your prayer list, okay? And we thank God. And also, I got a text from Rosie. She said, Hello, this is Rosie. I wanted to see if y'all can keep me in your prayers. I've got a lot of health problems going on. God knows I need his healing touch. Amen. Think about that. Now, here's a song by the McCambies. It's called There Is Jesus. He's always showing up at the right time. Not might be our timetable, but he's always showing up at the right time. Mary Martha thought Jesus could have come and healed Lazarus before he died, but he waited 4 days. And he waited 4 days because God may be magnified. He went to Lazarus' tomb and said, Lazarus, come forth. Jesus said, roll the stone away. And he rolled the stone away, the people there did. And Lazarus come up from the dead, from the dead. Amen. So his timetable is what's important. Many times in my life, I waited in patience. Said, Lord, heal my daughter. Heal my daughters. And God, in his time, touched them. He didn't have to, but he did. I think the effectual prayer of a righteous man has availed much. I know there are people hurting right now. People getting ready to cross over Jordan. But the good thing about it is, man, we're going to a beautiful place, heaven and bright shore. Amen. And I thank God for that. And seem like that Jesus always shows up at the right time. Whatever you're going through, I want you to listen to this song. Listen to this song. There is Jesus. Amen. Please send your prayer request in. Please, unsaved, if they're not Christians, call in here and get ready for heaven. Amen. Because we don't have a promise of tomorrow. The Bible tells us in Proverbs 27:1, boast not of tomorrow, because we do not know what a day is going to bring forth. So let's just praise God today. Hey, fill this text line up, amen, at 606-789-5311, and praising God and lifting him up, defeating the devil, amen. Or you can call 606-789-0318. This is God's program. Use it for your faith in God, amen. So please do that. So here's that song, the McCambies. There is Jesus. Here we go. Amen. Jesus said, whatever you're going through, I'll be with you always, even to the end of the world. It's so good to have Jesus in your heart. We love

That was McCamey's. There is Jesus. Amen. Now, our phone, for some unforeseen reason, is not working on 789-0318. I'm trying to get hold of Scott and see what the problem is. So the only way you communicate your prayer request, if you have a phone or a computer, dial 606-789-5311, okay? There are some texts coming in, but this phone call, I try to call myself and just a bunch of drum beating. I don't know what's going on there. So if you call that number, it ain't going to work. You can't get a hold of nobody, okay? It's 789-0318. So we'll just have to wait until the management get this fixed, and we can go on. Amen? So how y'all doing out there? I hope you're doing good. Amen? We got a song here, and we're going to try to wake everybody up right now that's got a phone or a computer. I know everybody's acting like they're asleep right now, but we're going to do something right now that's going to make you feel really good. Amen. I remember when I got saved, I said this over and over over the years we've been here at the program in Leicester. And Paul, he said his Damascus Road experience, how the Lord struck him down on the road and how he got saved when he went to Ananias and scale fell off his eyes and Ananias baptized him. You know, but I remember the day, do you? The day was mine on January the 30th, 1972. Praise God. All my sin was cast from the east to the west, as far as the east from the west. He's removed all my transgressions. Have I been perfect since then? No. But the blood of Jesus cleanses from all sin, forgiveness. Amen. We don't sin against him to be a habit. Sometimes, yeah, we do blow. We make mistakes. May say a word we shouldn't say. We should not do that. It's not a Christian thing to do. But we claim 1 John 1:9. If we confess our sins, he is just and faithful to forgive us and cleanse us from all unrighteousness. You think about that. Amen. So, here you go. I'm going to challenge everybody here. If you know the year you got saved, you don't have to say the date or the if you want to, you can text it. But let's see how many we can get to call in here to be a part of this program. Amen. Because we all together, a community together. Amen. The Bible says when two or three are gathered together in my name, I'll be in the midst. So we're going to play this song by the Perrys. And by the way, the Perrys, yes, the Perrys, they're going to be at the Baker Branch Free Will Baptist Church this Thursday at 7 p.m. Wow. You need to, I mean, go down there, Brother Jeremy Eastep's the pastor, 7 o'clock this Thursday night. The Perrys and Barry's, let me see, get his name. I ain't talked to him in a long time. I'll get it right here, okay? You know, when you get old, you forget stuff you see sometimes, but I've got it right here. That's what these phones are for. Barry Clark, yeah, that's right, okay. So mark it down this Thursday night. The Perrys, boy, they're one of the top 20 groups in the whole nation. Amen. So they're blessed to be at Baker Branch Free Will Baptist Church, and Baker Branch is blessed to have them. So make a date of it, Thursday night at 7 p.m. at the Baker Branch Free Will Baptist Church. Here we go, the Perrys, and the date you got saved. Let's go now. See what you can do. Anything here, let's defeat the devil, knock him in the head, because he don't like nobody remember the day you got saved. But I'll tell you right now, let's do this right now. Text 606-789-5311. Who'll be the first? 606-789-5311. Well, bless God. Here we go. Amen. Yes, I remember the day, January 30, 1972. Who's going to follow me? God bless you. With the next date. I was burning.

0: Amen. We got a few people to knock the devil on the head and remind him, devil, you stay off my back. I remember the day that I got saved. Here's September the 1st, March 25th, 1982, and September 4th, 1991. Surely there's more out there that can remember the day they got saved. There's a guy at the church, says, there's a lady used to get up, I think Faye Haley used to say, I think Donnie went and mentioned this, that said, I don't remember today, but I know it was the worst day when I got saved. You think about that. Evidently, it was on Friday way back in the day. Okay. All right. We're going to keep this going. Now, here's McCamey's Do You Know How It Feels? Amen. Wonderful, wonderful group. You know, Peg is in heaven now and looking down on everything that's going on. But she was a fine light to everybody, Peg McCamey was. And this is a song, Do You Know How It Feels? I mean, I know how it feels. That night, I went heavy burdened with alcohol and cursing, and my soul was doomed for eternal hell. But thank God through the preached word and the singing touched my heart, and I walked out of a little church in Holden, West Virginia, and to lift the burden of sin lifted my shoulders before I got on my knees. And God done saved me, and I know how it feels. As a brand new man, praise God, I claim 2 Corinthians 5:17, if any man be in Christ, he's a new creature. Old things are passed away. Thank God all things become new. You remember that? All righty, let's keep it going here. The number to call is 606, not to call, to text is 606-789-5311. Okay, 606-789-5311. All right, here's McCamey singing. Do you know how it feels? Hey, what year or day you was born? Here we go. God bless you. Amen. Yeah.
1: How many are saved tonight?
0: Hallelujah.

Spirit brief you here today. Amen. Just one Lord, one faith, one baptism. Got an announcement this Thursday night, right here in Johnson County at the Baker Branch Real Baptist Church, the Perrys, a renowned Southern Gospel group. Man, it's a wonderful group, one of the top 20 groups in the nation, will be at the Baker Branch Free Will Baptist Church Thursday night. Amen. Singing with Barry Clark, preaching. Looking forward to it. Me and my wife, we're planning on going. I hope you're planning on going. So let's fill that church up and show Barry and the Perrys that we appreciate them coming. Baker Branch Free Will Baptist Church. Paul says there, in the Bible, I think it's Romans 10:1. My heart's desire that all Israel might be saved. You know, that's the reason we come on the air, to see people saved. We can't save you, but Jesus can. He can do that. And you may be listening to this program right now, and God just speaking to your heart said, why don't you just wave the white flag of surrender and give your heart to me? Because you know I have a promise tomorrow. You put your hand on your heart, you're one heartbeat away from eternity, from two eternal destinations. One's heaven, praise God, heaven. But the other one is hell. Nobody wants to go there. Hell was prepared for the devil and his angels. So I'm praying. Thank God for that. Well, just got a great message from Harold Williams' church. It's Lord's Church, but Harold Williams, the pastor, okay? We had three souls saved at Fairview Free Will Baptist Church. Praise the Lord. Thank you for that kind word. See what this program does. He gives all enthusiasm and encouragement for each other. When you hear that, we should be happy. We shouldn't be jealous. We should be happy because, hey, we're not the only church people. You know, we're God's people. We need to love one another and come together in one. Amen. Agree that Jesus died on Calvary, shed his blood. He died and he buried and rose again the third day. And the Bible says, if you believe that, you can be saved. So congratulations, Harold Williams and all the crew up there at the Free Will Baptist Church at Fairview. Amen. I'm getting beside myself here and getting a little happy myself to hear all these messages are coming up on the text. Amen. The text number is 606-789-5311. But to get back to seeing people saved, amen, you may be listening right now and your heart's heavy and you hear that small, still voice and give your heart to me. Give your heart to Jesus. Amen. So I'm praying today if the phone's not working, but it ain't going to stop us. If you're not a Christian, we love you. God loves you most of all. You are a welcome guest here on this program this Sunday. Amen. That's what this program for. Jesus says in Luke 19:10, I've come to seek and save that which is lost. If the ministry that we're in, or church, or whoever you are not involved in winning souls for Christ, we've got a dead church on our hands. I know there's low planes and living, sometimes they're dry spells, but I'm telling you what, if we're living for God and doing what he wants us to, people will be saved. Because 2 Chronicles 7:14 said, if my people shall call by my name, shall humble herself, and pray and seek my face and turn from their wicked ways, then I will hear from heaven and heal their land. I think the reason we don't see revival is because Christians are not living right like they should. I ain't your judge. I can't judge you, but you know how you're living. God knows your heart. Amen. Oh, man, it just feels good in here. Feels good in this program today. Hallelujah. I believe somebody is wanting to get saved today. Amen. But I want you to listen to a song by the McCames. It's just called Undeserved. You ask people, how you doing? They say most of the time, more than I deserve. By grace are you saved, but it's a gift of God through faith, lest any man should boast. It's all by his grace. We deserve hell. We don't deserve mercy, but he give it to us. So I'm praying right now, you that are unsaved, maybe you backslid on God. Maybe you got cold, you quit going to church because you got mad because you didn't know what, like the air conditioner, the heat, what it's turned on. You know, believe it or not, people does complain about that and say, I ain't going back to that church. It's too hot. It's too cold. My goodness, where's our heart at? Amen. But I'm telling you, we thank God for you today. So give your heart to Jesus, would you? 606-789-531. Say,
pray for me. I'm not a Christian. And if you have loved ones who are not saved, amen, put it up under pray for my loved ones. Because, you know, God already knows what was doing. He knows who's unsaved. And we don't need a telephone here. It's dead today, that 0318. It's not working right. But listen, God's got control of everything. He knows who's unsaved. He knows who needs a ride. He knows who's got sin in their life. But I'm telling you right now, we're so undeserving. Undeserving of his love. Please, unsaved, respond. 606-789-5311. Just by simply saying, pray for me. I'm lost. That could go a long way. Amen. Be a long way. And if you got a phone number, I'll call you back. I can't save you, but I can tell you how to get saved through Jesus Christ. Amen. I think God's got a hold on this program here today. I'm praying this go out right now. Listen to this song by the Cummings. Undeserving. Undeserved. Listen to this. May God bless you. Amen. Oh, man, I tell you what, I praise his holy name. Thank God for those three souls that were saved at Fairview Field Baptist Church. Well, hallelujah, hallelujah. God is in control. Amen.

Beautiful song. Amen. We're going to prayer right now. And got a special prayer for a gentleman I know, a good friend of mine. That's Danny Joe Daniels. We're going to pray for him. Pray for his good wife, Bonita, and all the family. And pray for all these other requests that come in. God knows all the names. I got to go see Danny Joe yesterday. And fine Christian man. Raised a good daughter. Got a wonderful grandchild. And I'm telling you, we need to pray for Danny Joe. Let's pray. Heavenly Father, Lord, I know our hands are tied, dear God, in situations. Yours are not tied, dear Father. Lord, it be thy will, you'll touch Danny Joe, dear Father, because you're able to do that. You're able. You can open blind eyes. You can speak to the storm, and the storm knows your voice, and I thank God for that. You spoke to my storms and brought us through. Father, we pray for Danny Joe and all these other names that you know that I'm not mentioning, but you know all about it. Father, we ask in Jesus' name, amen. Amen. I'll take about 10 minutes to share the Word of God with you, okay? We praise God for that. Amen. Let's see what I got to text, what it is before we start. I can get this crazy mouse to work. Okay, you want to hear Stroll Over Heaven? We'll play that after a while here, okay? But every one of us as Christians, we go through storms. We go through trials. You go through adversities. And that's a

But little did he know, God was working on the other side. Child of God, child of God, have faith in God. Amen. And in the end, after all the children got there, and Joseph, Joseph's boss, the Pharaoh, sent wagons down to get all the children to bring them down into Egypt. And Joseph's brethren were really scared because, man, he's going to get us now because we betrayed him because of jealousy. And Joseph said, listen, you didn't do this to me. It was God that did this that he might preserve your life. See, we don't see the end. We just get in this storm and we go berserk sometimes. That's the way Joseph did. He had faith in God. He got put in prison, got accused of trying to sleep with Potiphar's wife, and that was false. Every day she went and tried to get Joseph to do that. See, the devil's on a rampage, but I'm telling you what, all things are possible for God. But we see Apostle Paul getting on a ship headed for Rome. He appealed to Caesar. He appeared before Felix. Before that, if he hadn't appealed before Caesar, he didn't have to go. But the Holy Ghost told him that he's going to Rome before Caesar. So Paul and 276 people, including the prisoners and the captains and the centurions, all they got on that ship, 276 of them, and headed out for Rome. All of a sudden, the Bible says, there's a great storm arose. Right now in your life, you may be saying, man, this is a great storm that has arose in my life. And the Bible said the weather was so bad, it was so bad that they throwed everything out of the boat they could to keep it afloat and all that. They were scared to death. And Paul said, when the sun didn't shine, no hope whatsoever that we could be saved. An angel came down from heaven and said, Paul, be of good cheer. Tell everybody to abide in the ship and nobody will die. And they ate bread and thanked God on that during that storm. But all of a sudden, the ship began to fall apart. The water got narrow. 20 fathoms, 15 fathoms, and it started breaking up, the ship did. You know, this ship, spiritually, we could say it's an old ship of Zion. We've all Christians on the old ship of Zion, the church that God gave his life for. Amen. He shed his blood for the church. Amen. The body of the born-again believers. Hallelujah. We're all headed for heaven. And what happened? The Bible says when that ship fell apart, some made it to shore on boards, and some made it shore on broken pieces. And they all made it to shore. And I want to look at that shore today in this message spiritually as heaven's bright shore. Hallelujah. It may be rough going down the bank. It may be a little bit harder going down that bank when you get down to the river bank. And the water opens up when the swelling of Jordan comes. It'll be smooth sailing over for us. Heaven's bright shore. The Bible said they come to some shore, and they made it. They made it. What I'm saying is right now, we're all going to heaven. How beautiful heaven must be. Man, I wouldn't miss it, would you? I would not miss it. I can't miss it. I got my life staked on this, amen, through Jesus Christ. And I'm getting older, and I'm getting closer home, amen? And I tell you what, I want to just preach a short message right now. How beautiful heaven must be. Wow. All born-again people are going there, amen? And let's look at some things that we'll not see in heaven and things that we can't will see in heaven on that heaven bright shore. Number one, think about this. There'll be no dying there. Thinking, wow, all the funeral homes, some of them sponsored this program, they're going to be out of business because there'll be no dying there, no death, no sorrow, no pain. All former things are passed away. And we get to heaven and bright shore. Junior Romney sang this song a lot, and Allison Krauss sang it a while ago. Man, I tell you, how beautiful heaven must be on heaven and bright shore. There'll be no dying there. We never have to go to a funeral home, never have to sob over a loved one that we might not see her face their face anymore. But on heaven bright shore, there'll be no dying there. Boy, that should make

anybody shall, knowing there's no going to be any death in heaven. Amen. The next thing that won't be there, no little graves or big graves. Me and my wife, who travel around the county a lot and so forth, enjoy the scenery and all that, but when you go by these graveyards, man, they're full. They're full everywhere you go. The Gethsemane Garden, I remember up here in Floyd County that we went by, the first grave was planted there. And now you go by that way and it's almost filled up. But guess what? There'll be no graves there. We don't have to put no flowers on nobody's grave. Amen. So thank God there'll be no dying there. There'll be no graves there. You thank God. Thank God for that. Amen. Praise his holy name. Next thing we get to heaven. You know how I want to go there, don't you? You want to go to heaven? Amen. There'll be no tears. There'll be no tears. The Bible says God shall wipe all the tears from their eyes. Amen. We'll never have to cry over a loved one. God gives you these tear ducts to relieve pain. And down here when loved ones are passed and people are mean to us, and also he gives you these tear ducts to be happy. Yes, be happy too. I've laughed so much I cry, but no more sad tears in heaven. Amen. I tell you what, I praise God that on heaven's bright shore, everything's going to be beautiful. No more dying. No more graves. Amen. Praise God for that, and there'll be no more tears. But the next thing, this is beautiful. Amen. There'll be somebody there to greet you. This is not our home. The Bible said in Hebrews chapter 11 that the heroes of faith, the patriarchs of old, they seen the promises far off. They didn't receive the promise, but they embraced him and persuaded they were pilgrims and strangers on this earth. Listen, this is not our home. This is a temporary dressing place. We'll all get to heaven because we're in line. We're all getting older. And it's appointed when the man wants to die, and after death, the judgment. We're on the way, but there'll be somebody here to greet us. First of all, when the child of God, I believe, closes their eyes in death, when they get to heaven, the first thing they're going to see is what? Is who? Is Jesus. You remember the story of Stephen in the seventh chapter of the book of Acts, where he preached at that Sanhedrin court. Man, they got so mad at him because he's preaching God's word. People get mad at you today to tell them the truth. They don't hear the truth anymore. It was something tickling their ears. But Stephen didn't do it. Stephen knew that. He preached to them. The Bible said they gnashed on him with their teeth. They began to stone him. The Bible says Stephen, being full of the Holy Ghost, looked steadfastly up into heaven. Here's what he said. And I believe every child of God sees the same thing. He said, I see Jesus standing at the right hand of the Father. Hallelujah. The Bible says he fell asleep. Thank God. Heaven and bright shore. Somebody be there to meet us, most of all Jesus. And also, you get to heaven, maybe one of your loved ones. My daddy, my mama, my brother, my wife's daddy and mom and her brother, your loved ones. You'll be after you get after the throne of God, you'll see people playing on their harps, man, happy and free and healed. And think about your loved one. Maybe you'll be stroll over heaven and all of a sudden you see somebody afar off on heaven's bright shore. Why, there's my daddy. There's my mama. There's a little baby that we lost when we had the miscarriage. And that's a little baby that we love so much. And there that baby is, and it's young and it's full. And thank God, I cannot imagine what heaven's like, because the Bible says in 2 Corinthians, I've not seen, ears not heard, neither in the heart of man what God has in store for us. Man, I'm ready for heaven's bright shore, ain't you? Amen. There'll be somebody there to greet you. Amen. Jesus and all your loved ones. This is real. I got my life staked on the blood of Jesus to get to heaven. Amen. Somebody there will meet you, will greet you. Jesus will say, well done, my good and faithful servant. You've been faithful over a few things. I'll make you ruler over many. Boy, I tell you, heaven's bright shore. No more dying. No more graves. No more tears. Is anybody shouting yet? No more tears. We'll see Jesus, first of all, and we see all of our loved ones that went on. Amen. There in Matthew 17, the Bible says that he took Peter and John up on the mountain. The Bible said Jesus was transfigured right before him. And what, who appeared there? Moses and Elias
appeared with them talking to them. Hallelujah. Boy, I tell you, this thing is big, and it gets deep. Amen. But there's a real heaven. Would you like to go there? Man, I hope you do. Thank God for that. Amen. Heaven's a real place. So I'm praying today, if you want to go to heaven, give Jesus your heart on heaven, bright shore. Man, we're just pilgrims and strangers here. How about it? You want to give your heart to Jesus? You can text in here if you want to. 606-789-5311. Say, yeah, I'm lost. I want to go to heaven. I want to go to heaven, bright shore. I got loved ones, but that's not the reason you want to go. That's the one important reason to go. The most important reason to go is because you're saved. You want to see Jesus, the one that died on Calvary for your sins and took your place. He substituted his life for mine. Amen. So we ask you right now, would you like to give your heart to Jesus? Listen to this song. The name of this song is by the Perrys, and I said they're going to be at Baker Branch Thursday night at 7 p.m., along with Barry Clark preaching. What does heaven mean to you? It means a lot to me, because that's where we're going. There's more people in heaven now than they are down here. Oh, man, I can't wait. I can't wait. What a homecoming. We have homecomings down here, man. People get happy. They eat and everything. You put about a great homecoming day. We're all get around the throne of God. Amen. Praise his name. Praise his name and enjoy heaven. And I thought, when I get there, I want to see my daddy. And I would say, Dad, man, it's been a long time since you've been gone. And I can imagine him saying, son, I've just been here for one day. There'll be no measure of time there, amen? I tell you what, this is real heaven is. Thank God. Give your heart to Jesus, for it's everlasting too late. May God bless you. Amen. Amen. That's what heaven means to me. Thank God.

0: All right, that was the Perrys. Amen. They're going to be at the Baker Branch Free Will Baptist Church this Thursday night. Amen. It's Thursday night. Now, we're going to take a little break and give our sponsors some time here. And we thank God for all of our sponsors. Amen. We picked up a new sponsor this past week. Amen. And I've got their card here. I've put it on a computer. They ain't done that yet. And here we go. Let's see if we can find it here. All righty. It's Copycats over there at Rock City. Amen. Brother Jerry Daniels, the owner, went in there to send a package out, and he's wanted his business to be put on here. So if you need any copying, any thing made, like signs or whatever, Jerry will do it for you. They're right there at Rock City. Amen. And they fine sponsor for My Lord Has Answered. We'll be getting all his information. I've got it. And I don't have it with me, but we will be getting on a computer. By the way, I sent it to Scott. He might already have it on here. I don't know. He may have. But anyhow, we'll see. Thank you, Copycats, for jumping on board for My Lord Has the Answer. Here we go. God bless you. Here we go.
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0: Okay, we appreciate all of our sponsors. Like, again, we got a brand new sponsor. We'll be getting their information on as soon as possible. Scott does that for us. Copycats over at Rock City. Hey, man, Jerry Daniels, he was very happy to put his business on the air here. So if you need any kind of T-shirts or signs or whatever you need, you know, they're the best at it. Okay, I'll get a list of what all they do. I had a card and all that on the back of it, but I forgot it at the house. But anyhow, Copycats over there at Rock City. You're going to see Jerry says, thank you for sponsoring My Lord Has the Answer. Amen. God's work. Amen. That's Copycats over here at Rock City. Anybody else wants to be a sponsor of churches? It'd be awesome if every church would try to give a little. Amen. And not my four no more. I know your home church is the most important. Keep your money at your home church. That's where it belongs. Amen. Your stewards are. But if you had a little extra change, to try to keep this program on the air for 4 hours, amen, from 3 till 7. If you want to be a sponsor, talk to your pastor that you listen to this program, say, hey, what about helping those fellas out over there, amen? But I don't know. I just thought I'd throw that out there. Okay. Now, we got a group. We went a couple weeks ago. We went to Grove City, Ohio, Mount Sterling. They're both two little cities together there, and I went to the Antioch Free Will Baptist Church to preach for my friend Jim Blankenship. Everybody knows him. He's from Van Leer, but his family's from Van Leer, but he's a wonderful pastor up there at the Antioch Free Will Baptist Church. And we met a group up there called Undivided, and they sent me some of their music, and I'm going to play one of their music right now. Their name is called Undivided. The name of this CD cut is called Bridging the Gap. So here's a song I picked out, I Know How to Say Thank You. I'm glad we do. Listen to this song, Undivided. Yeah, amen.

0: Amen. Beautiful song. Thank God for everything. Okay, we have a text in here. It says, Paul Wayne, please pray for Mikey Collins, Cheryl Collinsworth, Gene Collinsworth, Danny and Sue Collinsworth, and play this song, I Want to Stroll Over Heaven. That's a beautiful song. Amen. And I tell you what, that's what we'll do right now. Amen. So it goes out to all those people we just mentioned. Looking forward to that, ain't you? Here we go. Inspiration.
1: If

0: When I moved for a new job, I had the keys to my new apartment, but I didn't have much else.
1: All right, that was the inspiration, Stroll Over Heaven. Amen. I tell you what, it's been a good day. It's a good day, anything we're among the living. Amen. Here's a beautiful song I like. It's a really upbeat song, and it's a wonderful song by the Kingsmen, and it's called I Know. Job says, I know that my Redeemer liveth. Amen. And I say, I know that I'm saved. Amen. I know there's a heaven we can go to. I know that Jesus died on Calvary, shed his blood, became the substitution for our sin, became sin for us who knew no sin, that we might become the righteous of God in him. Amen. There's a lot of things that we don't know, but I do know that I've been saved. I've been born again. Amen. And I'm just praying somebody would get in touch, maybe by computer or text, that you're lost and you want us to pray for you. Amen. God can save you right where you're at. Amen. Just believe that he died on Calvary, shed his blood, he was buried and rose again the third day. Call upon his name. Realize that you're lost. If you don't get saved, you're going to go to hell. Realize their wages of sin is death, but the gift of God is eternal life through Jesus Christ our Lord. Amen. And realize that Romans 23 says, we all sin and come short of the glory of God. Because for Adam and Eve, this Adamic nature that we have, we inherit sin. We got to be forgiven. Their sin will never enter into heaven. So I'm praying that the Holy Ghost of God is convicting you right now of your sins. And you can just say, hey, I give my heart to Jesus. Amen. And then when you get saved, here's what happened. You know

All righty. We played Stroll Over Him a while ago by the Inspirations, and I was going through the YouTube here, and I found it by the Happy Goodman family. So let's see how Vestal sings this song. So here's the Happy Goodman family singing Stroll Over Heaven. Here we go.

back in the day. Amen. Alrighty, as we said, this Thursday night is a special night of gospel singing and preaching at the Baker Branch Free Will Baptist Church. And we thank God for all of our churches that sponsored this program, and Baker Branch is one of them. Come on board. Amen. We praise God for that. And I got one by the Perrys here, and the name of the song is a pretty good upbeat song. Amen. And the name of the song is I Wish I Could Have Been There. Think about the Bible stories that you wish you could have been right there in the middle of it and seen all that. Maybe the blinded man opening his eyes, Lazarus from the tomb, lame man walking, the Red Sea opening up. And this song says, I wish I could have been there. But I know one thing, I'm going to be there in heaven, amen. And I hope and pray that people are not saved and give their heart to Jesus. So here, Thursday night, Baker Branch Real Baptist Church at 7 p.m., Jerry Estep, pastor, cordially invites everyone with the Perrys and the preacher man, Barry Clark, amen. So we praise God for that. So here's that song, I Wish I Could Have Been There. Here we go. Want to clap your hands? It's okay. It's all right. You can move around.

Amen. That's what you call good harmony and good singing. Amen. The Perrys, you'll hear them Thursday night, Lord willing, at the Baker Branch Free Will Baptist Church at 7 p.m. So make a date of it, Thursday night at 7 p.m. Okay. All righty. Before we go off the air, Lester's not going to be here. He's in Louisville at State Fair singing up there, and he'll be back next Sunday, okay? But there may be somebody who's been listening to this program today, you're hurting, and you're not sharing your hurt for anybody, and I understand that. Some people just don't do that. But if you're going through something right now and you need prayer, you're unsaved or a Christian, please let us know. We pray for you, okay? The number, text number is 606-789-5311. Because everybody is going through something right now. But one thing about it, if you're going through something, Jesus said, I'll be with you. Listen to the word of this song. If this song means something to you and you are going through something, you want prayer to help each other, we want to help you. I know with the passing of a loved one, you kind of isolate yourself and you feel all alone. And God knows how you hurt. He knows how you feel. He knows your tears. God does. And if you just want to say, yes, pray for me. I'm hurting right now. Listen to the words of this song. 606-793-5311. Here we go. We all go through things as Christians. Oh, but the joy of knowing Jesus. And feel him move up to us close and say,

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0: 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Also appearing will be the 11th Hour. Don't miss My Lord Has the Answer, presenting their annual Fall Gospel Sing at the Mountain Arts Center in Prestonsburg, Saturday night, September 19th, 6:45 p.m., with the 11th Hour and the legendary Inspiration.
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I'm going to leave you at the Perrys right now, and most likely you might hear this song, Living in Canaan Now by the Perrys. 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Amen. Thank God. 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
13: 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Our pearl of wisdom for today is, life without God is like an unsharpened pencil. 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I'm Stella Preston, wishing for each of you a day with a definite point to it.
14: Today's My Lord Has the Answer has been previously recorded. Brother Paul Wayne Browning and Brother Lester Green will be live in the studios next week.

Today's My Lord Has the Answer has been previously recorded. Brother Paul Wayne Browning and Brother Lester Green will be live in the studios next week. They would like to wish all the mothers a very happy and special Mother's Day.

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11: 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Brother Paul Wayne Browning and Brother Lester Green will be live in the studios next week.

0: Today's My Lord Has the Answer has been previously recorded. Brother Paul Wayne Browning and Brother Lester Green will be live in the studios next week.
1: Because I'm telling you, as we've traveled throughout the United States, Canada, the Bahamas, and most everywhere there is to go, everywhere that we go, people all across this world are looking for hope and peace and love and contentment. And that'll only be found in the precious Lord Jesus Christ. And to feel what I feel in my heart tonight in this place, I would not take it for all of the money that's in Fort Knox, Kentucky tonight. And I bless the Lord for what Christ has done for us in our lives. You know, Brother Brian was sharing with you all that we've been singing for many, many years. I remember it was probably 25 years ago that my mom and daddy took me and my little brother Tim and my sister Kim Green Hopper's my sister, and my daddy played the piano, and we went to Jasper, Florida to sing one night. And when we got there, I'll never forget, we got to meet a wonderful man and woman of God by the name of Colbert and Joyce Croft. They're great people, great people. But how many people know tonight that sometimes that real bad things can happen to real good people? Raise your hand. It happens, don't it? And you know what it did to them. I think one thing that Colbert Croft taught me that night was that you and I have to have the test before we can have the testimony in our lives. And it was that night that I remembered, as Colbert gave his testimony, how he and Miss Joyce had went through one of the worst, most difficult storms that any family would ever face. One of the deepest, darkest valleys. And one night in the privacy of their home, they had gone as far as they could go. They were beaten down so far from the weights of this world, they felt like they couldn't go on no farther. And every way that Colbert looked out of every window, all he saw was the storms of life crashing in on him and his family. And he felt like there was no way out and nothing else to do. And that night, he and just Joyce, they fell upon their knees in the privacy of their living room, and they tried to cry out to God. And I remember Colbert saying that night that his heart was so broken, he was so discouraged, that he didn't even know how to pray no more. He said when he bowed his head and tried to pray that he couldn't pray, all he could do was just weep, and all he could say was, "Lord, help me. God, would you please make a way when everybody else said there is no way? God, will you make a way? Will you help me?" That's all he could pray. And you know what? I guarantee that there's a group of people tonight that's been just exactly where Colbert and Joyce Croft was that night. Because tonight, Calvin Ray will tell you that the storms of life will come. And most of the time, they'll come without any warning. And don't ever think that they can't knock on your door, because they can and they will. And that night when they got through praying, they got up. Miss Joyce went over and sat down. They had an old upright piano set in the living room of their home, and she sat down. About 1 o'clock in the morning, Colbert came over and flipped the lamp on, sat down beside Miss Joyce. And that night, as they sat there, feeling like they didn't have a friend left in the world and they couldn't take another step, at 1 o'clock in the morning, God visited that little house where they were. And in the midst of their storm, at 1 o'clock in the morning, God come walking on the water to Joyce and to Colbert Croft. And that night as they sat there, he picked up a pen and paper. And when he felt like that he couldn't go on no more, God began to give Colbert some words to a song. Do you know what song that man wrote that night? He sat there and he wrote some words that said,

Folks, I'm only 37 years old. There's one thing that my daddy taught me before my daddy went to heaven last year. He said, son, it's down on your knees is where you'll learn to stand. Tonight I declare before you people and my heavenly Father,

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0: Well, we stay in the good Lord. We'll not be moved. That's the way it is. He's permanent, and he's secure, and he's able. He's able to keep us. If we put our little hand in his big hand, then we can make it to the promised land. Our hand and his hand is the way to the promised land. Going to shortly go to the Lord in the way of prayer. I want to remember Brother Barry Wells, continue to remember him, Sister Barb Branham, Georgia Catherine McFadden, remember her, Jimmy Joe Baldwin, Lonzo Mullet, and both of them are in the nursing home. Lloyd Gullett up in Prestonburg Nursing Home, praying for him and Betty. A lot we're praying for. Our brother Jim wants to send a service out to him tonight. We want to continue to remember Robin Burchett Feeney and Janie McKenzie, her sister-in-law. Also, Sean Gullett, her cousin. All the folks on her prayer chain. Continue to remember Brother Jimmy Castle's sister, Betty. Send a service out tonight to Malta and Jeannie and Noah. And Keith, if he's still in down there with him, his family. A lot to pray about. Remember Rav Mullet's family that passed away. Remember Brother Gary got some problems with his knee and took a fall. So pray for him. Pray for all that's sick.
1: Richard, he was exasperated. Lungs filled up. They're working with him now. It don't look good for Richard.
0: Remember his brother-in-law, Richard Bolton's in Pikeville Hospital. Very critically ill. So many people sick. Folks needing prayer. Folks in the high rise. Remember Brian that had the seizure here this morning. Remember him in prayer, so he'll be okay. And from the high rise, a lot of folks going through things, facing surgeries, and going through difficulties. And just a lot to pray about, a lot to pray for. Above all, we need to pray for the lost. Times are running out. The Lord's going to come back. They're going to be left behind. Being left behind. Nobody wants to be left behind, but if you fail to make peace with God, you're going to be left behind. Anybody else?
2: Remember us when we go back to school this week. You know, there's a lot of students, teachers that don't know the Lord. Just pray that us Christians could be a light to them in that school. And just remember our SCA group as we fire it back up this week, too, that it'll just, God will bless it, and it'll grow.
0: Amen. We're all our kids going back to school, college, and high school, grade schools. A lot of them's already in session. I just pray for them as they travel. We just have to put them in God's hands. We can't protect them out of our reach, that's for sure. God's able to protect, preserve, and to keep. And he will if we put our trust in him and live for him and not for ourselves. That's the trouble of most people. They want to live for themselves and not for the Lord. Somebody else? Anybody else?
3: Church
0: family
3: tonight, what I've been through with and all that, you know, the Lord
0: blesses
3: me
0: us
3: so much.
0: Yeah.
3: And everything that I've been through with him, nobody else.
0: Amen. You've come a long way, brother. Somebody else? Bless you, Brother Mike. So much. Pray for our people. Pray for our stirring in the hearts of our people. A greater desire, greater devoutness. To be in the Lord's house. You know, the Lord tells us and commands us in Hebrews chapter 10, verse 25, not to forsake the assembly of ourselves together as a manner of some is, and exhorting one another the much more as you see the day approaching. Certainly, certainly,

0: people has to know the coming of the Lord is at hand. The day of the Lord is at hand. The end is near, even at the door, Jesus said. When you see all these things come to pass, lift your head, for the day of your redemption draweth nigh. Look up. You better be looking up. You better be praying up, and you better get things fixed up, because you're going to face God, where you like it or where you don't, where you believe it or where you don't believe it. You'll believe it when you see him, but it'll be too late then. Anybody else? All right, what you got, Gary?
1: 333.
0: Brother leads us in prayer. You pray for the service. Pray for us tonight. Still struggling in her throat.

0: We can get my service times out, and then you can sing for me. The Lord's will, we have prayer service Thursday night, 7 o'clock. Sunday morning, 9:45. 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Worship, 7 o'clock Sunday night. So be much in prayer. We invite you to come be with us. I hope you're already praying for the service tonight. We certainly need prayer. I need to be held up before the Lord, and He'll give us the strength. Help us with our throat, and we can get through what we have on our mind tonight. So, Brother Barron, come lead us to the Lord in the way of prayer. Yes.
1: Let us pray. Dear Lord, Heavenly Father, God, we thank you, Lord, for letting us meet out here one more time tonight, Father. We thank you, God, for the beautiful service that you've bestowed upon us this morning, Lord, and the beautiful summer day, God. We thank you, Lord, for all that you do for us each and every day, God. We ask you, Lord, that as we start school this week, God, that you'll just be with us and you'll place your hand over the school, God, that just us Christians, God, we can be a light to the students and to the teachers, God, that they can realize that they need you before it's everlasting too late, dear Lord. We thank you, Lord. Most of all, Lord, for your Son dying on Calvary's cross, Lord, for the remission of our sins, God. We thank that. We're so thankful for that blood that was shed there, God, that covered and blotted out our sins, God. We ask you, Lord, that you'll just remember all the spoken and unspoken prayer requests this morning, God, and tonight, Father. And we ask you, Lord, that you'll just bless the service, Lord, bless the singing, Lord, that the message may go out to somebody who may need it tonight, Lord, that they may realize that they need you before their next very breath of life, Father. We ask you, Lord, that you'll just bless the service, be with us as we go on throughout this week, Father. And we ask these things in your Son's precious, perfect, and holy name. In Jesus' name we pray. Amen.
2: Where are we at? 125.

I need your prayers today. I thank the Lord for being here again. Thank him for saving my soul. Thank him for keeping me. And I love him above everything. And remember me in prayer while I try to sing. Like send out to Linda Baldwin.

0: Praise the Lord.
1: Okay.
0: I want to send this song out to Gary and David Blair.
2: What is it?
3: Child of a King.
0: Yeah, child.

0: one that we sang sometimes at the end. I forgot the name of it.
1: What a day or something like that?
2: What a day.
1: What a day.
2: What a day that will be.

You know, we really can't comprehend how wonderful that's going to be. Whenever we get to be with the Lord and all those things are over, all of our troubles are past, all our burdens are no more, no more sickness, no more pain, no more death, no more suffering. What a glorious and joyous time that's going to be whenever we get home to be with the Lord. How wonderful that is. We're longing for home. The sun's going down. Amen. We certainly are. I'm trying to travel the path that is straight. Each step brings me closer to

0: to go to a land without heartaches, no sorrow or woe. There's nothing but trouble in this old world below. I'm homesick for heaven. I got a longing to go. When I sung my last song and I've said my last prayer, and the death angel whispers, it's time to go home. Goodbye to my friends I've met along the way. I'll see you again in that homecoming day. Bless God, I got a longing. I'm homesick to go to a land without heartaches, no sorrow or woe. There's nothing but trouble in this old world below. I'm homesick for heaven. I've got a longing to go. About 47 years ago, I got my ticket. I thought I got 5 more days, and if I live that long, to 46 years, telling the good news of the gospel, and the Lord's blessed us to declare His wonderful word, and it's His word. It's not man's word, it's God's word. That's what people need to understand. For our text thought is Romans chapter 12. You pray for just a little while. We'll do our best to do what the Lord would have us do. That's what our thought is tonight, the will of God. That's what we need to be doing, God's will. Everybody wants to do their own will, their own thing. That's what he says in Romans chapter 12, verse 1 and 2, and maybe verse 3 we might do. He says, I beseech you therefore by the mercies of God that you present your body a living sacrifice, holy and acceptable unto God, which is your reasonable service. And be not conformed to this world. But he said, listen to what he said. But be ye transformed by the renewing of your mind, that you might prove what is that good and acceptable and perfect will of God. Our thought tonight is the will of God. Then he goes on to say, for I say, through the grace of God given unto me, to every man is among you, to not think of himself more highly than he ought to think, but to think soberly according as God hath dealt to every man the measure of faith. Amen. We're all members of one body, Paul says here, the gifts in the body. Well, we have many members in one body, and all members have not the same office. So we bear, being many, we are one body in Christ, and everyone members of one another, having then gifts different according to the grace given to us. Whether prophecy, let us prophesy. Amen. And he says, according to the portion of faith. Ministry, let us minister our ministry, or he be that teaches on teaching, or he that exhorteth, exhortation. He that giveth, let him do it with a simplicity, that he ruleth with diligence, he that showeth mercy with cheerfulness. Thank God. We need to continue to do what the Lord has for us to do. Doing God's will. That's what's important. The will of God in our life. That's what he wants us to do, is allow his will to be done in our life. And so over in Jesus himself come to do what? He said, I didn't come to do my own will, but I come to do the will of the Father that sent me. That's exactly what he come to do. He come to do the will of the Father. So in chapter In chapter 10 here, we want to pick up on that. And it says, Christ, a perfect sacrifice once for all. For the law having a shadow, we mentioned this many times, of good things to come. The law was a shadow of the coming of Christ. Amen. That's what their plan was from the beginning. That was the will of God, that down the road that Jesus would come. He's a shadow of good things to come, and not the very image of the thing could ever, with its, those sacrifices which they offered year by year, continually make the comers thereof perfect. For then would they would have ceased to be offered, because that the worshiper once purged should have no more conscience of sin. See, in none of the law there's always a conscience of sin. Even though, you know, you could do the best you could, every year it was remembered. Listen to what he said. But in no sacrifice there is a remembrance again made of sin every year. For it's impossible that the blood of bulls and of goats should take away sin. Wherefore, when he cometh into the world, he saith, sacrifice and offerings thou wouldest not, but a body thou hast prepared me. God and Christ made arrangements from before the foundation of the world that he would come in a body of flesh like ours, and that he had prepared him a body. In burnt offerings and sacrifice for sin thou hast no pleasure. Then said I, Jesus said, then said I, come in the volume of a book, and is written of me to do thy will, O God. Jesus come to do the will of God the Father. And we are his people. We need to do God's will. He said above, when he says, sacrifice and offerings and burnt offerings and offerings for sin thou wouldest not, neither has thou pleasure therein, which are offered by the law. Then said he, lo, I come to do thy will, O God. That's why Jesus come, to do the will of the Father. And doing the will of the Father brought us salvation. He become that sacrifice by doing the will of the Father to give us true forgiveness of sin, that we don't have a conscience of that sin that has been forgiven. We don't have to remember that no more. It's removed. It's taken as far as the east is from the west. And God said he would take it and cast it behind his back to never be brought up against us again. He said, then said I come in the volume of a book, and it is written of me to do thy will. And he said, lo, I come to do thy will, O God. He taketh away the first that he might establish the second. Jesus come to fulfill, amen, he come to fulfill the law and the prophecies. All the Old Testament was written about the coming Messiah or Christ. All that was written about him. And so when he come to do the Father's will so that we would be have the opportunity to be saved and receive salvation through the blood of Jesus, the perfect sacrifice, the perfect Lamb of God, by the which we are sanctified, cleansed. That's what that means. I touched on sanctification some time back. Sanctification is a two-part word. It means that we've been cleansed and we've been set apart. Amen. To set apart to do what? To do the will of God. He's cleansed us from our sins and set us apart for his own will and his own purpose in our life. Romans 8:28 said, for we know all things work together for good to them that love the Lord, who are called according to his purpose. Amen. God has a purpose in all of our lives, that we would walk in the will of the Lord, do what he would have us to do, by which we are sanctified through the offering of the body of Jesus once for all. The sacrifices would end. And when Jesus died on the cross, there would be no more need for sacrifices, because he become that supreme sacrifice on the old rugged cross when he died for our sins. As we know, In 1 Peter, we quote so frequently, 1:18 and 19, "For as much as you know that you was redeemed by corruptible things, such as silver and gold, received by tradition of your fathers, but by the precious blood of Christ, as a lamb without spot and without blemish, he come to be that sacrificial will of God for you and I, that we might be saved from our sins." If you're lost tonight, you need salvation. Time's running out. And let me tell you something. When you die, it's the end of the world for you. It's the end of all things for you. But there's one thing about it. You will be somewhere in eternity in one place or the other. And there are just two places going to hold humanity, and that's heaven and hell. And that's not changed. No matter what man says, there are just two places that will hold humanity. And you can do the will of God and you can go to heaven. You can do your own will and you can end up in a lake of fire in hell, in an eternal hell. Most preachers have not got the guts to preach about hell no more. They're afraid they'll run somebody off. But I'm going to tell you something. You got to warn people that there is a heaven to gain and a hell you better shun. The worst place that I've ever read about, thought about, or had any a consciousness about is hell. It is an eternal lake of fire where there's weeping and wailing and gnashing of teeth, where the worm dieth not and the fire is never quenched. And if you don't do God's will, get saved and stay in the will of God, then you're going to die and lift your eyes in a lake of fire that burns with fire and brimstone forever. You pray for just a little while. Every priest standeth daily, ministering and offering oft times the same sacrifice, which can never take away sin. They had a job. They had to do what they spoke to do under the law, and they did it. And there's nothing wrong about that. That's honorable in that day and time. But when Jesus come, he done away with all that. For this man, after he offered once sacrifice for sin forever, sat down on the right hand of God. Amen. Being that high priest that we can go to, the one that we could go to whenever we have need of anything. You're lost. You have need of salvation. You need to call on him. He's on the right hand of God. That's his will, that he would sit down on the right hand of the throne of God, making intercessions for us. And so, from henceforth expecting until his enemies be made his footstool. For by one offering he perfected forever them that are sanctified, them that has been saved, cleansed by the blood of Jesus. Amen. That's still what it takes. It's blood covenant. The blood's not being preached enough, because without the shedding of blood, there is, listen, what he says in 10:22 here of Hebrews, he said, without the shedding of blood, there is no remission of sin, right? 9:22. Amen. For all things in the law, listen, you just flip a page over and read it right with me, what he says. And almost all things were by the law purged by blood. And without the shedding of blood, there is no remission of sin. So there's no other way to have your sins removed. Remission means removed. Jesus come to do the will of the Father, to remove our sins, to those that would be sanctified, to those that be surrender their lives to the will of God. Now you see what happens when we get saved and we surrender ourselves unto the Lord. That's what we got to do. I don't believe if you don't submit your life to God, if you don't give yourself to the Lord, then he's not going to save you. Amen. You got to give it up. You got to give up the world. You got to give up your will and come to God's will. The will of God in our life is for us to do what he would have us to do. Why? Because he knows what's best for us. He's got an inheritance for us, and that we can have all that God has. Do you want to inherit something? People says, well, I didn't inherit nothing. Well, there's something you're going to inherit when life's over. You're going to inherit one or two places. You're going to inherit heaven or you're going to inherit hell. And in order to inherit heaven, you got to do the will of God. Amen. That's what you got to do. You got to get right. You got to live right. You got to die right. Then it'll be all right. And then I say that from time to time, and don't give up that thought. He said, whereof the Holy Ghost also is a witness to us, For after that he had said before, this is a covenant that I will make with them after those days, saith the Lord, I will. And what will God do? What God's will is. He said, I will put my law in their hearts and in their minds and will write them. Amen. I will write them. Amen. And their sins and iniquities will I remember no more. Hallelujah. Ain't that wonderful? That the slate's clean. Amen. That he cleans the blackboard up of our life and erases all those sins that were in our life and they'll never be remembered anymore. And under the law, they were remembered every year. You couldn't get away from it. Amen. It's just like a bad check. It just kept coming back every year. Amen. You had to deal with it. And I'm glad after Christ come that they are removed forever. Amen. Our sins and they will no longer be removed. For now where remission of these is, there is no more offering for sin. For the remission of our sin, Jesus come to do the will of God, to bring salvation, to remove us, amen, as sinners and change to saints. We were sinners, but we're now saints of God through Christ Jesus by the will of God and through his son Christ. Having therefore, brethren, boldness to enter into the holiest by the blood of Jesus. Now, how wonderful it is. Under the law, only one man could enter in to the holiest of holies. And that was the high priest and him alone. They'd tie a rope on him and he'd have bells on the bottom of his robe so that as long as they heard them bells ringing, they knew he wasn't dead. But if he died in there, they couldn't go in there and get him. They'd have to pull him out by the rope because nobody could enter into the holiest of holies but the high priest alone. No one else could go in there but the high priest himself. He said, what do we have? And under the law, what did we have? We had a way of death and sacrifice. Now listen to what we got. But by a new and a living way, which he had consecrated, amen, made new for us. Consecrate means approved and made new. Through the veil, that is to say his flesh, through what he offered on the cross, he gave us a new and a living way. How did we get the living part from it? If he died on the cross, amen, the gospel says what? Jesus died on the cross and he was buried. And on the third and appointed morning, he done what? He resurrected from the grave. He rose from the grave, giving us life, giving us eternal life to those that will stay in the will of God. We can have eternal life. Listen to me tonight. There is no problem with me that what God does is perfect and it's forever. Amen. His part's good. But we have to stay in the will of God and continue in the faith as we touched this morning on Colossians 1:23. Pray for just a little while. That we have to continue in the faith. That's very, very important. You can't just bail out. You just can't quit. You can't quit running. You're never going to go across the finish line if you quit running, are you? You got to listen to what he said in 1:23. If you continue in the faith, grounded, right, root settled, and be not moved away from the hope, listen, of the gospel. What is the hope of the gospel? What Jesus done on the cross is the only hope for humanity. The hope of the gospel. We have to continue in the faith because this is the will of God for you and I, that we continue walking in the faith of what God and Christ done. God sent his son, John 3:16, for God so loved the world, he gave his only begotten son, that whosoever believeth in him should not perish, but have everlasting life. Should not perish. It didn't say you couldn't perish. It said should not. And we don't have to perish. If we'll stay in the will of God, we will not perish. God's part is good and secure. He said, which you have heard and which was preached to every creature which is under heaven, Paul am made a minister. So you see, we got to continue in the gospel of the Son of God. He made a new and a living way. And having a high priest over the house of God. See, now we have somebody that's over us, somebody to go to us, to the high priest, our high priest. Yes, we do need a high priest, but not one on earth. Ours is at the right hand of the throne of God. We just read that, where he said he set him down at his own right hand there. And that's what he done. He set him on his own right hand. And say right there in verse 12, for this man, after he had offered one sacrifice for sin forever, sat down on the right hand of God. On the right hand of God, doing God's will, doing God's work, doing God's bidding. Whenever we pray, we go through Christ. And Christ sends our petition to the Father. He speaks to the Father right beside of him. I died for him on the cross. He's asked for forgiveness. And what does the Father say? Son, all power I give you. He has the right to be forgiven. Amen? That's what he says. So we are forgiven. In 28:18 of Matthew, he said, all power is given to me, both what? In heaven and in earth. Jesus was given all the power to forgive men their sins when what he done the will of God on the cross when he died for our sins. He said, now, let us draw near with a pure heart in full assurance of faith, having our hearts sprinkled from an evil conscience and having our bodies washed with pure water. Let us hold fast the perfection of our faith. He said, without wavering. Amen. Continue doing the will of God. Not wavering from God's will, but continue to do what God wants us to do. That's what he's saying. Not wavering from the will of God. For he is faithful that promised. And let us consider one another to provoke unto love and to good works. Amen. That's what God's will is for us to do, is to do good works and to love one another. And that's what we need, love. We don't need hate. We don't need envy. I don't need it. Don't need strife. I don't want any fat. And I don't need those things. I just want the love of God, the Spirit of God in our life to guide us and to lead us. And that's what I quoted to you a while ago. People need to understand, you that are at the house, could be in the house of the Lord tonight. It's one and done anymore. you're at the house, and we're here trying to carry on service. Wherever you're at, if they got service and you're not there, he said, not forsaking the assembling of yourself together, as a manner of some is, exhorting one another. That means lifting one another up, and the much more, as you see the day approaching. The day of the Lord is certainly at hand. We need to be doing the will of the Lord. We need to be in God's house. We say that we're concerned about our loved ones, and we ought to be at church on Thursday night, a prayer service, praying for them. We ought to be to church on Sunday school. We ought to be at church at Sunday, 11 o'clock and 7 o'clock Sunday night, praying for them. And we'll be consistent. God will hear our prayers, and he will deal with our life. But are we really truly concerned about them getting saved, and when we won't even attend the house of God? That's not the will of the Lord. God's will is for us to be in his house every time that we possibly can. If you're sick, it's another thing. And if you're on a boat and you got church somewhere, sorry about that, pal. You need to be in the house of the Lord. For if we sin willfully after we have received the knowledge of the truth, there remaineth no more sacrifice for sin. But a certain fearful looking of judgment and a fiery indignation which shall devour the adversary. He despised Moses' his law, died without mercy under two or three witnesses. Amen. How critical was that? Some of our people wouldn't live very long, would they? They wouldn't last very long if there's none of the law. Amen. He said, of how much sore a punishment suppose ye shall be thought worthy who have trodden underfoot the Son of Man of God and have counted the blood of the covenant wherewith he was sanctified an unholy thing and have despised and have done despite unto the Spirit of grace. Favor with God. Done despite to the Spirit of grace. See, it's a whole lot more serious doing the will of God than people's taking in account. It's a serious, serious thing. He said, for we know him that hath said, vengeance belong unto me, and I will repay. God's going to repay. He said, I will recompense, saith the Lord. And upon the Lord shall, and he said, and again the Lord shall judge his people. Listen, here's what to think about. It is a fearful thing to fall in the hands of a living God. It's a fearful thing. Yeah, a lot of people think they're going to be telling him a whole lot, but that ain't going to happen. That ain't going to work. Matthew chapter 7 said in that day, about verse 23, they'll say it to me, in that day have not we cast out devils? Have we not done many wonderful works? And what would he say? He said, I will say unto them, depart from me, you workers of iniquity, I never knew you. Amen. A lot of folks is doing stuff on their own, not according to the will of God. But he said, but call to remembrance of the former days, in which after you were illuminated, you endured a great fight of afflictions, partly while you were made a gazing stock. What's that? A mocking, being mocked, both by reproach and afflictions, and partly while you become companions of them that were used. Amen. For you have compassion on me and my bonds, and took joyfully the spoiling of your goods, knowing in yourself that you have in heaven a better and enduring substance. Not worrying about what you got down here. It ain't going to endure. It's not going to last. It's going to burn up. And we better have a substance that endures in heaven. And that substance is eternal life and the things of God that we have obtained by doing the will of God. He said, cast not away therefore your confidence, which have a great recompense of reward. For you have need of patience. Listen, we just have to wait. Wait upon the Lord. That's what Isaiah 40:31 said. They that wait upon the Lord shall renew their strength. They shall mount up with wings of eagles. They shall run and not be weary. They shall walk and not faint. Listen to what he says here. For you have need of patience. Why? After what? That after you've done the what? The will of God, you may receive the promises. If we'll do God's will, I assure you, if we do God's will, we will receive his promises. I assure you, God's, listen to what he said in 2 Peter chapter 3, verse 9. He said, but God's not slack concerning his promises, as some men count slackness. But he's not willing that any would perish, but all would come to repentance. Amen. That's where he is with God. And he said, for yet a little while, and he said, and he that shall come will come and will not tarry. Just be patient. He's coming. I promise you, he's coming back. And he's coming back for those that's doing the Father's will. Amen. Now he says, now the just shall live by faith. But if any man draw back, my soul shall have no pleasure in him. You see what I mean? We got to continue to do the will of God. We can't draw back to unbelief, perdition. Listen, that's what he says here in the next verse. But we are not of those of them who draw back to perdition. What's perdition? Unbelief. That's unbelief. And he said, but of them that believe in what? The saving of the soul. Amen. He will save our soul. There's so much more of this. I just gleaned. I didn't get started, really. But here's what we need to do. We think we're going to do this, and we think we're going to do this, and we're going to do that. Well, this is what he says over here in James chapter 4 and verse 13 and 14 and 15. This is what he says concerning this. He said, go to now, you save today or tomorrow, we will, what we say we will do. Well, we will. If it's not God's will, we don't need to do it. We will go in such city and continue there a year and buy and sell and get gain. But what did he say? Whereas you know not what shall be on tomorrow, for what is your life? It is even a vapor that appeareth for a little time and then vanishes away. He said, for that you ought to say, at the Lord's will, we shall live and do this or do that. Amen. If it's the Lord's will, not our will. We can say we will do this and we will do that, but there's one thing about it. If it's not God's will, it ain't gonna happen. Amen. Turn over, if you will, for just a little while as we continue to try to finish the message tonight. The will of God, how important that it is. He says here in chapter 1, beginning at verse 1 Peter chapter 1, verse 13, he said, "Wherefore, gird up the loins of your mind." He said, "Be sober and hope to the end. For the grace that is to be brought unto you at the revelation of Jesus Christ," the revealing of Christ. "As obedient children, not fashion yourself according to your former lust, as in your ignorance. But as he which hath called you is holy, be you holy." See, God's will is for us to be holy in all manner of conversation, because it is written, "Be ye holy, for I am holy." And he said, if you call on the Father, who without respect the person, he, according to every man's works, pass the time of your sojourning here in fear. For as much as you know, amen. And see, here's what I preached a while ago, that you were not redeemed by corruptible things, such as silver and gold received from your fathers, your vain conversation from your fathers, received by tradition from your fathers, but the precious blood of Christ as a lamb without spot and without blemish. He said, "For verily you foreordained before the foundation of the world, but was manifest in these last times for you, who by him do believe in God that raised him from the dead and gave him great glory, that your faith and your hope might be in God. Seeing you have purified your souls in obeying the truth through the spirit of unfrighted love of the brethren, see that you love one another with a pure heart fervently." That's warmly. A warm love toward one another. A relationship that we develop as brothers.
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0: Hunter. Along with me this evening is going to be my lovely wife, Chanel, Raymond Goble, and Jim Branham. How y'all doing this evening?
1: Blessed.
0: All right. So the Redemption Road. What are we talking about this evening? You know, life takes us down some hard roads sometimes, you know, whether it be addiction, loss, broken homes, or just pain that words can hardly describe. But there's a road that leads out, and over the next 30 minutes, you'll hear real stories from people who've walked through the darkest valleys of life, and they found victory through faith in Jesus Christ. You know, in the world, no one's gone too far. So wherever you are today, just stay with us, because the road you're on doesn't have to be the road you finish on. This is the Redemption Road. And that's what we're talking about. We're talking about how people walk through life, you know. It doesn't matter where you start, but it's how you finish is what they're saying, you know. And we know that there's victory with the blood of Jesus Christ in our life. We know that it doesn't matter what storms may come our way, that we can be victorious in life if we're walking with Him. Isn't that right, Raymond?
1: That's right. You know, it tells you in a good book, you know, He's the way, the truth, and the life, you know, and through Him, that's the only way to heaven. That's the only way to be saved.
2: Yeah.
0: Yeah, that's right. You know, there's the Bible says there's one way. Jesus said that He is the way, the truth, and the life, and that no man come to the Father except through Him.
1: That's it.
0: And we can have victory, and we can have faith in that. And there's comfort, and there's peace, there's joy, and there's purpose.
1: You know, there's comfort here on this earth with all the things that's going on, you know, and not just in addiction, with everyone in life in general. You know, the only comfort you can find is through God. I mean, you can find that momentary
2: what you think is comfort.
1: What you think is comfort. You know, you know, I used to think it all the time when I would drink. You know, I'd take me a few shots, a few drinks, and get to feeling good, not caring about anything in the world. You know, but that's not what it's about, because then you wake up and the problems are still there. The anxiety
2: all you did was
1: still
2: just
1: there.
2: Numb them for a moment. Suppress them.
1: It's a temporary fix.
2: Yep, to a forever problem.
3: To take that a step further, that was the only thing that made a difference in my recovery. I'd tried numerous times, but until I got saved, that was a deciding factor in the change in me.
0: So, Jim, you grew up in Floyd County, right?
3: Yeah.
0: So tell us about how your upbringing, your family, and what that all looked like.
3: I grew up with a great family dynamic, good home life. I guess you could say we were upper middle class. My father had a prominent business. I didn't really have anything to blame my shortcomings, my addiction on. I just chose bad myself. Like, I was brought up in church, taught up the way I should go, but as we sometimes do, like, I just slipped away. I don't know. I can't really put a finger on a certain moment, but I always laughed and said a lot of, you know, truck drivers, equipment operators, and such like that raised me. I was the baby, I guess, somewhat petted. But, yeah, I took a wrong turn, definitely.
0: Yeah. You know, but that happens a lot in life, though, doesn't it? I mean, you know, they grow up in church. You know, they don't do the things that they know they're supposed to do, and do the things they know that they're not supposed to do. You know, whether it be a rebellious spirit or just getting misguided, or just, you know what, just being...
3: Like I said, great family. My mother, she took us to church, really probably so much that... almost turned me against it, for real.
0: Yeah.
3: You know, I don't know if you could